0: Let's go. 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
1: I knew God was with me. I always used to pray. 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But I said, if you give me one more chance at life and music, I promise you, I'm going to shout you out, and I'm going to testify, and we're going to have a little church up in there.

0: It is the Nightly Spirit, your girl Darlene and family. We have Testa Friday testimonies. Tell me your name. Where are you calling from?
1: My testimony. My name is Catherine. I live in Lithia Springs, Georgia. And I'm praising God because he woke me up this morning. Baby, at 68 years old, I'm a 5-time cancer survivor. God is good. 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I'm a truck driver. Been doing it 25 years. And he's still allowing me to climb up in that truck every day.
0: That's the God we serve, family. That's the God we serve.

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0: It's the Nightly Spirit. Your girl, Darlene, it is Tested Friday on the Nightly Spirit. Tell me your name. Where are you calling from?
1: My name is Alonzo Jamison Wesley. I'm calling from Conyers, Georgia. My testimony is we just had a total house fire within the past year. House just flooded out. However, my God, able, we just remain patient and trust in God. He will bring anyone through because God is just that gracious and faithful.
0: Coming up, I got a selfie session. It's your girl, Darlene, on the Nightly Spirit.

0: Every time a mother dies, the loss doesn't stop with her, it ripples. A child's life without their mother, a partner carrying grief, a household alone, a grandmother, aunt, a sister, stepping in to fill a space that could never really be filled. A community that feels the absence for years. Maternal mortality isn't a Black issue or a women's issue. It's a human issue, one we all have a stake in solving because the family left behind is all of ours. Dr. Shalon's Maternal Action Project.
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1: He cannot fail. 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Tell him there is no failure. 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There is no failure in God. Listen. I wish you could see yourself in the future.

All right, family, here's tonight's selfie session. Wisdom doesn't come from age. It comes from experience. And from those late night cries and some of them bounce checks, amen, amen. Them ignored red flags and the moments when you had to eat your pride with a side of reality. Listen, it's okay if it took you a while to get it, because you got it now, right? That's right. You're not behind. 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It takes loss. It takes healing and laughter and therapy and a little bit of, what was I thinking? But look at you now, choosing peace over drama, boundaries over burnout, and truth over pretending. You're grown now. You're grown with grace, and baby, that's a beautiful thing. 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It's your glow up era, baby. Let it be loud, let it be sacred, and let it be yours. It's your girl Darlene on the Nightly Spirit.

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Countdown is on the One Voyage 2026, hosted by Ricky Smiley. 6 days, one incredible ship, and only a few cabins are left. The concerts, the food, and the experiences you don't want to

0: Casey J. That's what I'm talking about. My sister is in the building. Casey.
1: Yes.
0: Where you been at, man?
1: Minding my business. No, just like. No, I'm so grateful. First of all, it's been 10 years. So I've been doing full-time ministry and music for 10 years straight. Mm. And so I've been able to write for the church, but still work in the local church. So I've been really, really grateful. Yeah, I've been super grateful to come alongside pastors and teams and lead in a local capacity, as well as still traveling and doing the thing. So I still do it. I'm a little quiet. You know me, I'm an introvert. I'm working on it. I'm getting better. I just had my birthday last week.
0: I'm trying to know you. Yeah. Yeah.
1: I'm trying to be out there, but I'm still here.
0: No, let me tell you something, and shout out to all the introverts. These are the people that have time to hear from God.
1: I love that. I like that.
0: These are the people that have time to discern. Praise God. These are the people that have time to intercede. That's them. So shout out to the introverts.
1: Well, thank you very much. We appreciate it.
0: Yes. Casey, so you've been, I know that you told me that you are serving a church in Charlotte. North Carolina.
1: So my brother KJ Scriven, who's also an amazing songwriter and worship leader, they launched Hill House in January. They are my family. So as often as I can, I scoot down there just to hug on everybody. And sometimes I serve, sometimes I sit. But they have been such a blessing to me, and it's been beautiful to see. You understand this. You do something in a certain way for a long time, and the Lord kind of moves you in another direction. So I've been able to watch his obedience. Which has been really, really beautiful. Yeah,
0: that is beautiful, and it's one of those things we all have to, just take some time to stay connected with community.
1: Absolutely.
0: Because sometimes we get so national that we forget that being national means being successful local.
1: Yeah, absolutely.
0: On this level and in the community, you know, so. I love it. I love what you're doing. I love this new song, family. She's got a
1: Thank
0: song.
1: You.
0: It's called Song of My Life.
1: And Song of My Life.
0: I feel like I kind of gave it a little preamp, you know, just because when y'all hear this one, y'all gonna be like, oh yeah, she been sitting with God. I'm
1: like, thank you. I wrote that with my other brother. So I have two very close friends, KJ Scriven and my other brother, Christopher House.
0: Okay.
1: I think you probably know House, but he and I wrote Song of My Life together, and I love it. I love the sound of it. I love the heart behind it. So it's amazing for you to say you feel the same way.
0: Good stuff, man. Family, I got to let you hear it. It's brand new.
1: Yes.
0: Casey J. It's 15 minutes away on the Nightly Spirit.

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0: My name is Zoe, and I am calling from Marietta, Georgia. And I love your show. 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
5: 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What do you do when you have to analyze a situation? A lot of times when we have to analyze, it brings about some stress or some anxiety when we're having to make decisions about what our next move is. 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Thank you for joining me. I'm Dr. Stacia Alexander with your Minute of Mental Health.
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hit Sybil Wilkes with what we need to know. President Trump issued a direct ultimatum to Tehran, telling reporters that Iran must accept a fair diplomatic agreement or cease to exist. Speaking before departing Washington for a multi-state campaign swing, the president asserted the U.S. Navy maintains complete control over the Strait of Hormuz with record oil flowing and describing Iran's economy as ruined. Mr. Trump toured a Peterbilt Motors facility in Denton, Texas, outside of Dallas Thursday, kicking off a tour with stops in Oklahoma and Alabama to support Republican candidates ahead of the midterms. A Fly Dubai pilot is being celebrated as a hero after safely landing a commercial jet carrying 174 passengers despite being stabbed in the cockpit. Authorities report Captain Smit Makar sustained injuries when his co-pilot attempted to crash the aircraft, but the wounded captain unlocked the cockpit door to allow passengers to enter and subdue the attacker. And the Indian Prime Minister praised Captain Makar for his extraordinary courage. Judicial news in Massachusetts. A state judge rejected a legal motion to dismiss murder charges against Lindsey Clancy. Judge William Sullivan denied defense arguments seeking a finding of not guilty in the 2023 deaths of her three young children. Clancy's initial trial resulted in a deadlocked jury over her insanity defense, with her next scheduled court hearing set for November 2nd. So picture this. Police in Charlotte, North Carolina, intercepted two men driving down a busy city street in a living room love seat that was mounted across two scooters. Viral photos of the motorized couch spread quickly online, though officers did not disclose if citations were issued. Really? And one more thing to know. Happy birthday tomorrow. Reverend Al Sharpton is the birthday dude. To subscribe to my free daily newsletter, please visit SybilWilkes.com. For all the news 24/7, go to News1.com. I'm Sybil Wilkes. Be informed. Be empowered.

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It is time for the Friday night Spinspiration. It's my brother, my friend, my pal. Hi, pal. It is DJ Mr. Watkins on the ones and twos. Let's go.

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All right, I want to play this song for you, and I dedicate it to everyone under the sound of my voice. I want you to know that love is the key. Here is Kirk Franklin and the family with Love.

Love endureth forever. Thank you, Jesus. No one can love me like you do, Jesus.

Luke 7 and 47 from the Amplified Version says, therefore I say unto you, her sins, which are many, are forgiven, for she loved much. But he who is forgiven little loves little. You don't get that word very often, do you? Mm-hmm. Listen, forgiveness is the key that unlocks love in your life. In this passage, we meet a woman who was labeled by society. She was talked about, she was judged, and she was looked down upon. But when she encountered Jesus, she didn't let her past keep her from his presence. She pushed past the whisperers and ignored the side eyes and humbled herself before the only one who could truly set her free. She poured out her tears, her worship, and her most expensive perfume. Because when you realize how much you've been forgiven, your love for God becomes undeniable. Now the Pharisees stood there in their self-righteousness, unable to understand why Jesus embraced her. But hear me, Jesus is not concerned about where you've been, what you've done, or what they say about you. His love is greater than your past. His grace is deeper than your mistakes. And his forgiveness covers everything. Now, I want to make this personal to you tonight. Do you want to experience more love? Do you want stronger relationships? Do you want a deeper connection with God? Well, it all starts with forgiveness. First, receiving God's forgiveness for yourself and letting go of guilt and shame and the weight of past mistakes, then extending that same grace to other people. Forgiveness is freedom, family. And when you let go of bitterness and resentment and past wounds, you make room for God's love to flow through you like never before. And when you walk in that kind of love, nothing is going to stop the power of God from moving in your life. So tonight I challenge you, release the hurt, receive the healing, and let love do what only love can do. All right, I want to pray for us coming up 15 minutes away. It's your girl, Darlene, on the Nightly Spirit.

For big laughs, great stories, and conversations that can go anywhere with Ricky Smiley on the spot. When Ricky sits down with a guest, expect the unexpected. One minute they're laughing, the next they're opening up about life, culture, career, and the story.

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1: Heavenly Father, tonight I want to say thank you for loving us beyond our flaws and beyond our past and beyond our mistakes. God, we receive your forgiveness tonight, not just in mind, but in our heart. God, we let go of the guilt and the shame and the condemnation that tries to hold us back. And we declare, I am forgiven, I am redeemed, and I am loved. And family, I need you to say that. Say that. I am forgiven, I am redeemed, and I am loved. Now, Father, just as you've forgiven us, help us to forgive others. Give us the strength to release every grudge, every offense, every wound that has tried to take root in our spirit. Lord, we refuse to allow unforgiveness to block our blessings. Let your love flow through us so powerfully that it overflows onto everyone we meet. God, help us to open up to that kind of love. We declare that our heart is open, our spirit is free, and our future is blessed. No past mistake can define us. No hurt can hold us back. We walk in love and grace and in victory. In the mighty and matchless name of Jesus, we pray. Amen and amen. I hope that blessed you tonight. And family, this ends another week of the Nightly Spirit, and I can't wait to see you next week. But until then, stay safe, stay blessed, and stay woke. Good night.

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Look at all the hate, senseless crime and murder. 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

0: 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We can change that. Listen when Black women say something is wrong. 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
4: 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You are the constant in my life. 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Strengthen my heart, steady my thoughts, and know that I place my confidence in your mercy and grace. In all ways, I acknowledge your existence, and I pray that you will bless my life, my family, my friends, my loved ones, my co-workers, and even those who may even wish me ill. For with you only goodness is ever present and everlasting. Hallelujah and amen.
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Yes, sir. Hype Man, Andy Stone's on the ones and twos. You feeling this mix right here? Well, guess what? You can get the link. Just be one of the first 10 to DM me at Dwight Stone on all social media. It's the Praise Break. Let's go.

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1: Well. H-A-B. H-A-B. H-A-B. 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
1: 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Brothers and sisters, I want to welcome you back to life. 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

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Listen. 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

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God has the final say. God has the final say. God has the final say. Let's say.

Family, it's your girl, Darlene. I want you to join me Monday through Friday on The Nightly Spirit, where you'll hear something new with the Off the Record Smash and have an interesting yet inspiring conversation in the chat room with me. And I'll also be talking to some of your favorite inspirational artists. I have a word for you, a classic vintage vault, and prayer every night. And don't forget, it is on Friday nights. The Friday Night Spinspiration with DJ Mr. Watkins closes out the week. You don't want to miss a single night, so tune in every night with your girl, Darlene, right here on The Nightly Spirit. It's time.

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0: 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Right here on the home for Get Up Mornings with Erica Campbell and the best inspiration all day. Flat out.
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0: 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Praise 106.1, giving our city just what we need.

Come on, just put some sweet words of worship in the atmosphere with me. Come on, let's pull on heaven and get what we need from him tonight. Come on, pull on heaven with me. Come on, let your worship rise in this atmosphere. Come on, right there. Come on. Come on, let it rise. There's no place.

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Hey family, it's your girl Darlene. I want you to join me Monday through Friday on The Nightly Spirit, where you'll hear something new with the Off the Record Smash and have an interesting yet inspiring conversation in the chat room with me. And I'll also be talking to some of your favorite inspirational artists. I have a word for you, a classic vintage vault, and prayer every night. And don't forget, it is on Friday nights. The Friday Night Spinspiration with DJ Mr. Watkins closes out the week. You don't want to miss a single night, so tune in every night with your girl Darlene right here on The Nightly Spirit. It's time.

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0: Hey, good people. Good morning. I'm Erica Campbell, and welcome to Get Up Weekends. What's up, Griff?
1: EC, what's cracking? Coming up this hour, Erica's going to be sharing her faith walk, and today we're talking with the legendary Beverly Crawford. Ja'Kalyn Carr produced her latest single.
0: Can't wait to share that with y'all. Also, the ENG True Hollywood Bible Story this week is a story of Queen Vashti. She was so disrespectful. Plus, Griff will share his joys and concerns. Griff, how's your heart today?
1: Manny, I ain't even going to lie. I'm concerned, man. My baby sister came to town, and now I miss all my siblings.
0: Yes, family, I love that. As you can see, we have a full hour plus great gospel music that just may change your life. So don't miss it. It's Get Up Weekends with me, Erica Campbell.

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3: Yes, it is time for the Faith Walk of the Day. And listen, I want to reference the scripture, Psalms 51:7. Cleanse me with hyssop and I will be clean. One version says, wash me with hyssop and I shall be made white as snow. Whiter than snow is what the KJV says, King James Version. But can you imagine going to the laundromat to wash your clothes? You remember the laundromat, ladies and gentlemen. Everybody don't have washers and dryers. You had to take all your clothes. You had to have your soap, your bleach, your fabric softener, and what you're going to carry the clothes in. But can you imagine somebody coming to the laundromat where everybody has dirty clothes and you shame of your dirty clothes because you feel like your dirt might be dirtier than their dirt, and so you kind of hiding and tucking and watching so they don't see your stains when they got the same stains, when you're hiding and tucking because you don't know how your clothes smell and they smell. Everybody's clothes stink. It's the laundromat. That's where you bring dirty things. And guess what? That's how church is. That's where we bring our dirty souls so God can wash us white as snow. I wish people would stop comparing. Well, I only did this. Well, they did this. Well, their sin was worse than mine. Is there a warm section of hell, ladies and gentlemen? Is there just like a vestibule because you only did 2 sins and they did 22? For all have sinned and fallen short of the glory of God. If y'all don't quit messing with people who are sinning different than you do, the Bible says for all have sinned. Maybe yours is doubting God, because the Bible talks about doubt literally being a sin, even though that's the one that we allow ourselves to have, and we give it different names like anxiety and my trauma, and really you're just doubting God's ability to heal. Don't you look down on somebody else because they go through differently than you do. The Bible says for all have sinned. So let's treat it like that. Let them feel comfortable coming. You should come boldly and frequently. As much as you need to come to Jesus, come to Jesus. Come to that spiritual laundromat. Get your soul cleansed. Get your soul washed. Cleanse my mind, Lord. Cleanse my heart. Cleanse my memory, Lord. I keep going back to the wrong thoughts, the wrong things. Listen, nobody is outside of the enemy. The enemy don't say, nah, I ain't gonna mess with that one. He just gonna try a different tactic. He been here since the beginning of time. It ain't no baby demons trying to figure out how to be demons. They've been demons since the beginning of time, and they know people. And they know, they recognize when you take ownership of that sin, when you take ownership of that brokenness, he goes, ooh, let's sit in their lap and make them feel pity so they never fully get cleansed. But God wants to cleanse you, and it can happen today. All you have to do is repent, change, and turn. Turn away from it. You don't excuse it. God didn't ask for excuse. He asked for you to repent. He came that you might be saved. He came that you might have life and life more abundantly. All right. So don't look down at nobody because they sin differently than you do. God wants to wash all of us and cleanse all of us from unrighteousness. All right. That's the Faith Walk of the Day.
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5: Joining us today is a legendary, multi-award winning powerhouse gospel vocalist and pastor, Pastor Beverly Crawford. How are you today?
6: I'm doing wonderful. Thank you for having me.
5: Oh, we are so excited to have you. 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
6: It is entitled Made Away. Ja'Kalyn Carr, believe it or not, she calls me Auntie. Mm-hmm. And her dad called. She asked her dad to get in touch with me because she had wrote a song and said, hey, I want Auntie Beverly to sing this song. And they flew me into Atlanta and I listened to it. It was incredible. I said, yes, I would love to do it. And what I didn't know that when I got into Atlanta, got to the studio, sitting behind the engineer was Ja'Kalyn. Not only I wrote the song, but she produced the song too.
5: Wow. All right, here it is. It's called Made Away by Beverly Crawford on Get Up Mornings with Erica Campbell.

0: is called Made Away. Just like we love the way you sing, flatfoot singing, just great shouting music. Nobody could drive a song like you, Pastor Beverly, and we are so excited about this new single. You said it earlier, you teamed up with Ja'Kalen Carr to produce it, and talk about what she brought out of you. What did she bring out of you in the studio that surprised you or challenged you?
1: Oh my God, just blew me away when she, I got in there and she was like, Auntie, give me this. Can you go up here a little higher on this? Can you add this to it? And I was just looking at her saying, wow, I remember this little girl at 12 years old preaching at my church and doing a revival. And now she is grown and producing and telling her auntie what to do now. That blessed me to see her just blossom and producing and singing and doing what God has called her to do. And then even just think about a legend like me, you know, to want to do a song with me, just bless me by itself.
0: I love it. You've been blessed to minister for more than 3 decades, Pastor Beverly,
1: yes,
0: and
1: yes.
0: Gospel music has changed tremendously during that time. But what part of the traditional sound do you believe we can never afford to lose?
1: Man, we can't never lose the hymn and just giving God everything we have and being real to it. We can do our little hip hop. We can do, you know, a little worship. We can do a praise, but being true the gospel is a every now and then bringing out that precious Lord, every now and
0: yes.
1: then doing amazing grace, every now and then just as my dad would say, stir it up, you know, give him one of them good old growls, one of them preaching growls in there every now and then.
0: Every now and then. We need the foundation. We definitely
1: yes,
0: do.
1: Being yeah. true to it and being real and being and having accountability.
0: All right, so you not only just an artist, you and your husband pastor the landmark Holy Temple of God Church. How has shepherding people changed the way you approach the gospel music industry?
1: You know what? It really hasn't changed to me. It's just still being real. You know, I've been out here 30-something years. Me and Pastor Todd have been married 44,
0: wow.
1: Going on this November, 44 years. He's been my manager all those 30-something years, from Bobby Jones Gospel to me right now doing 8 albums plus.
0: Mm-hmm.
1: We learned to balance it. You know, your pastoring, being a mother, being a wife, mm-hmm. and being able to balance that and building a church that understands that we have pastors that not only they pastor, but they travel too.
0: Yes.
1: And we have established ministers there at the church that can still run even when we're not there because we've trained them.
0: That's good. That's so good. So I know that you might be recording live soon, right?
1: Oh, man, we're excited. That's why we're telling everybody, listen, go and get this single Made Away, because this is going to push us to, we're believing for a live recording and whatever God want to do with it. So I'm really excited. We're still working on new music and adding on to it. So I'm excited.
0: Absolutely. All right. Tell us how to stay connected with you.
1: Listen, you can always contact us on Beverly Crawford, the singer, on Facebook, Beverly Crawford, the singer, on Instagram, and Beverly Crawford on Beverly Crawford Ministry on Facebook, Beverly Crawford on TikTok, believe it or not. And if they can get all that, just Google a girl. You'll find me.
0: You'll find it.
1: Yeah.
0: All right. So that's Pastor Beverly Crawford. Her latest single is called Made Away. Be sure to download and stream it today. Produced by Ja'Kalen Carr. Come on.

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0: My name is Joel, and I was diagnosed with osteosarcoma, which is bone cancer, and I came to St. Jude as a 7-year-old because doctors had discovered a tumor in my right shoulder. 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So I'm lucky enough to be married to Lindsay, who is also another former St. Jude patient who I actually met at a St. Jude event. 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I had finished mine just a couple of years before and just told her I loved her. 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
6: Yes, it is time for the E&G True Hollywood Bible Story. And today is the story of Queen Vashti. Griff, you remember this one?
0: Man, this is about to be funny.
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7: On this edition of True Hollywood Bible Stories, in Esther 1 and 9, King Ahasuerus threw a party, and he wanted to show off his wife, Queen Vashti.
8: Man, King Ahasuerus, this is the freshest party, man. 7 days of this. This is bananas.
9: Yeah, I already know, man. It's going down.
8: Come on, Has. This how you doing it in this territory like
9: yes,
8: that?
9: Sir, you
8: now,
9: already know.
8: You remember when you came to my kingdom, though, when my queen came out, she shut down the whole 7 days.
9: Oh, yeah, that was a, I remember. Oh, yeah,
8: so we can't wait. We can't wait to see what you was there. You remember?
9: Yeah, she
8: said you saw her, had the shimmery shimmeries.
9: Yeah, with the gold.
8: Come on now, so
9: Cass,
8: we trying to see what your queen gonna do, homie.
9: I got you. Hold on. Chamberlain, go grab Vashti and tell her to come down here real quick. All right, bet.
10: Because you remember.
9: Yeah, I remember.
10: You was toe up.
8: It's going to be crazy.
9: Man, it's about to be live.
7: And later.
11: Hello?
12: Queen Vashti?
11: Yes?
12: The king is requesting you at the party.
11: For what? I ain't doing all that. You want me to dance around them other kings? I'm just not doing it.
12: But they're kind of waiting for you.
11: Well, tell them that I am here with my girls, with these other queens, and we talking about what we want to do up in this piece, okay? Like, ain't nobody be dancing around for him. I am more than that. I'm not just dancing around all with them gaudy goblins and stuff. Nope, I'm not coming. Nope.
7: And later.
8: Oh, here come your, she about to, okay, tell him what the queen say, when she coming,
12: it's going to be queen. King, I'm sorry, she's not coming.
9: What?
13: You ain't got your house in order?
9: His queen ain't coming?
13: His queen
9: ain't? Man, you better king up, dog.
14: I better check her?
9: Dog,
14: I'm on my way up there right now, bro.
9: Wait a minute, homie, like. That's kind of the rule in the kingdom. Like, can't even.
14: And if
9: I wish
14: queen,
9: my queen. I wish my queen.
14: My queen, man.
9: If your
14: when
9: queen
14: come,
9: starts. If your queen say, listen, and has,
14: our queen
9: for reals, low key. No, he right. Low key has.
13: You got to set a standard, dog.
9: You got to end this right now, dog. Because if the other kingdoms find out that you getting all queen down,
13: right?
9: That's gonna make us look like punks. I ain't no punk.
13: I
9: ain't no king punk. I'm a king, dog. So. Right. Handle it, man. Handle it, Has.
14: I got you. I'm going to move up there right now.
7: And later.
14: You're not coming to the party. You're going to have to get out.
11: Fine, then. I'm ready to get out here anyway. This tent is way too gaudy with all these colors and all this gold stuff and all this chalice. Get my bag. Yeah, servant girl, get my bag. Do you hear me? I'm so sick of this. I can't stand you. I don't need you. I am an independent woman. What? Look at me. I am Bob. What? He tried.
14: You got me looking crazy out here in front of all these kings and stuff. What's up, man? For real, you tripping, man.
11: So? He gonna divorce me because I don't want to dance for his friends? You dance. You shake it. What? I'm not shaking nothing. I'm finna go. I'm out of here. I'm Queen Vashti Boo. Don't miss it.
14: All right, then. Bye.
11: Bye. Whatever.
13: Absolutely love it.
0: It was the music in the back that was jamming for me.
13: Right.
0: It was tough.
13: right.
0: That's just our imagination, y'all. Read the book.
6: Get into the Bible. That's what we want you to do. Read the Word of God. Thank y'all for rocking with us. It's more on the way. It's Get Up Morning.
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4: Well, saints of the Most High God, we are coming to you live from the Get Up Church of Our Lord, Baptocostal non-denominational, denominational, AME, CME, ENG, LMNOP, and Apostolic Church of God in Christ. All right, Brother Griff, let the Lord use.
5: Thank you, First Lady Pastor.
4: Yeah,
5: girl. But first, giving honor to God who's ahead of my life, I'd like to say I'm glad to be in the house of the Lord one more time, Elder Cheryl. Because he brought me from a mighty, mighty long way. Brother Solomon, I could have been dead or sleeping in a grave, but God is good.
4: All the time.
5: And all the time.
4: God is good.
5: I have to just tell my baby sister, Nadia, we had such a great time. She flew in on Thursday night. My little brother, Dez, came. We all went to church. We sat around and laughed. I mean, we laughed so hard. And you guys got to know, I left my mother's house when I was like 13 and a half, 14, not even 14. So I'm 12 years older than Nadia. She was a baby when I left the house. I changed her diapers last and then moved up north to the Bay. And just, we have such a great relationship as adults, me and my siblings. I couldn't even bring her to the airport. I made Dez bring her to the airport. I was like, y'all go ahead. I got things to do around the house. I got to get ready for tomorrow.
4: You got tender.
5: Now I was tender than a mug. Now somebody in that car right now saying, Griff, why don't you just see your siblings? Because they live in Cali. I'm in Georgia by myself with my brother. You get to say, ain't he all right? Somebody else saying, sibling fun is the best fun. I know. I hear Erica and Cheryl talk about it all the time.
4: Yay.
5: But let me tell you something. If you like me and you know, man, I miss my siblings. And I'm screaming, ain't he all right?
4: Amen. Dang. Come on. I love it. Listen, my sister's trip is in October. I can't wait. I'm already excited.
5: Good.
4: I love it. I love it.
5: We're planning stuff, though. We're planning now so we can not, because literally we wasn't together an hour and a half when we was like, Toya and Ty need to be here. Like,
4: I love that. We love family here at the Get Up Church.
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4: 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There's more on the way. 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

0: Yes, right now, right here, we are victims of attack by some we know, but many more nameless and faceless people living in the shadows. The first defense of both sides is usually to act as if it never happened. Then, the perpetrators start disagreeing with each other about the particulars of the attack, sometimes calling it victimless. The time is now to bring the attack to a halt. We must stand up and use our vote this November to declare that we are no longer going to allow ourselves to be victims. We must be heard. You must vote this November in order to stop the assault on us, because the reality is we are the ones who are battered and bruised.
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0: What up, good people? It's Get Up Weekends, and I'm Erica Campbell. My Ericaism is coming up this hour, and I'm going to talk about dirt. Dirt is dirt, and God has the ability to clean the dirtiest of dirt. Also this hour, we'll talk to another legend, B.B. 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
1: Man, B.B. played too much. We'll have some more fun with the Get Up poll, too. 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
3: You know, there's a lot of people in my life that I didn't realize had control issues. Let me tell you how I realized they had control issues. Because they only were in a good mood or at peace when everything was right. And I think sometimes in life we have to realize that everything will not go right and you have to learn to keep your peace anyway. If your peace depends on everything going right, that's not peace. That's control. We must learn to be stable in uncertainty. And that is an underrated skill that you can absolutely have. I've kind of been forced to have it, especially in my work, because there's always something, whether I'm flying into a city and something is not right, or something with the promoter, or something even with sound going wrong because a sound check went too long, or, you know, I'm supposed to get on a stage at a certain time because I have to fly out right after that. And, you know, there's always something. And so I can allow myself to be frustrated about life's ever-changingness, or I can go with the flow. I'm pretty naturally a go with the flow kind of person. My daddy used to call me Lottie Doc because he was like, man, Erica, she's not going to be stressed over you and nobody else. Okay. All right. That's kind of my posture. But there are times when I want things to be specific, and I have to learn to relinquish control, because when you're dealing with humans and you're dealing with people, everything will not be exactly the way you want it. It's kind of like the bride who's getting married, who always wanted to get married, but she spends all her time being upset about the ice sculpture that wasn't quite right. Your marriage is not going to be better or worse because of the ice sculpture. So don't give it that much of your time and energy, whether it's church or work or family or kids or whatever it is. You have to relinquish that control, because things just will not be perfect. You must keep your peace in those situations. And sometimes those quote-unquote mistakes can cause beautiful surprises. I love when I have beautiful surprises, when things change and shift, when I had to shift to a different singer because someone was traveling and couldn't make it, and that thing works out perfectly. Open yourself to the beautiful surprises in life, and don't allow yourself to be so overwhelmed because it didn't go just the way you wanted to go. Many of you know that I've, you know, dated a whole lot of time and had fiancés and all that stuff. And, you know, if I allowed myself to be upset because I thought the first one was it or the second one was it, I never would have got to the third one, which was actually perfect in God's design for my life. And so I'm grateful for the ever-changing things that happen in life that allow me to see the beautiful surprises. I won't even call them mistakes, because God knew that's what it would be. We just didn't know. And if you allow yourself to say, God, if things are shifting and you already knew, put me in the frame of mind where you are. Father, help me to put on the mind of Christ so I won't be stressed and I won't be overwhelmed, and I'll allow myself to stay at peace even though things didn't go exactly the way I thought they should go. All right, relinquish control, good people, and allow God to be God. Allow yourself to experience some beautiful surprises. All right, that is the Erica-ism of the day. I love you and I mean it. Get up, 'cause you can't stop.
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8: As Bob Dylan sang, times they are a-changin'. Scientists report that summers are getting progressively hotter and storms more severe and catastrophic. These changes pose particular risks for those who have psychiatric disorders. These conditions and the medications that are used to treat them increase vulnerability to heat stroke, visits to the ER for behavioral and emotional symptoms, and adaptability to stress. Even those without a pre-existing condition can suffer mental health consequences, especially children and the elderly. A Harvard study found that 25% of children developed PTSD after having been through a hurricane. Also, every degree rise in summer heat can cause a significant rise in hospitalizations for mental disorders, particularly for the elderly. Psychiatrists can help to identify and treat these conditions early and fortify people's ability to adapt to these environmental stresses that are expected to progress over the near future. 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

0: 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Maternal mortality isn't a Black issue or a women's issue. It's a human issue, one we all have a stake in solving because the family left behind is all of ours. 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
1: It's Get Up Mornings with Erica Campbell, and joining us today is writer, producer, actor, hoster, all the things, and friend to the show, BB Winans. 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
2: Thank you. 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
1: 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That is my bad. I need to work on my documents better. That's on me. Sir, you have a brand new single. Of course you do. All to Thee. Can you tell us about it? And there's more music up. Just tell us about it first. We'll play it. Come back.
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1: I know that's right. 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All to Thee by BB Winans, right here on Get Up Mornings with Erica Campbell.

0: Man, let me tell you something, y'all. That's B.B. Winans with his latest single, All to Thee. This song is so beautiful. It sounds like a modern, a 2026 hymn. Is it the proper gospel singer, Jesus-y man you are to make like a hymn-like song in 2026?
1: Always been my desire to write something in that form because, you know, when I think about it, the hymns that we were brought up on, those are the songs, those are the rocks of our lives that we can lean on through the storm. And so this song is my hymn, and I pray it will be that rock that people can lean on no matter where they are in life.
0: And you transcend through so many different genres, but you know, R&B, contemporary, but this feels like church, like church that people been missing, like church with no praise and worship team.
1: and I know how important those type of songs have been to me in my childhood and my adulthood. And so I pray that young people that are listening can grab on this and just know that this can bring you through no matter what you're going through, and it'll serve as that rock for many years to come.
0: B.B., you're always busy, man, of Broadway, television, of hosting huge events. Every time I talk to different artists, they're like, I just did an event with B.B., man, and B.B. do. And B.B. call you, it's all the way different. What's next? Outside of your 8 miles a day, what's next for you? And Bashawn Mitchell said that last, by the way.
1: Well, you know what? I'm going to come back to the show. We're in August. Boy, time passes so quickly. In September, I'm going to come back and announce something that is getting ready to happen. Excited about it. But I tell you what I learned, and I encourage people, is you don't have to know what's coming next. Just know that God is in the background preparing it, and it's great. And so I look forward to September, which is the birthday month anyway. I mean,
0: mine
1: God,
0: too.
1: The children of September.
0: Let me tell you something. I feel like nobody can sing Earth, Wind, and Fire except us. And then they can sing like the last verse. There's nobody. I mean, we born in September. Come on now.
1: Come on.
0: B.B., how can we stay connected with you, man?
1: Always the all the platforms on social media. But, you know, I'm always looking for God to open doors in different ways that no man can open. So you can always reach out and find out what's going on the media platforms. But I'm always, you know, going to be on your show and tell the world what's going on.
0: Love that, man. This is our guy, B.B. Winans, y'all. Download, stream his latest single, All to Thee. In fact, download everything from B.B. Winans. You want to have a good day? B.B. it out. How about that? Thank you for dropping by, my guy.
1: Love you, my brother.
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4: 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We can change that. 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
3: Let the devil know that you're encouraged. Let him know that you're encouraged. Let him know. Hallelujah. I don't know about you tonight, but somebody may be crying, but I come to let you know that God can make it all.

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3: All right, Cheryl, what are we talking about today?
4: All right, so you know, last week I went on vacation for my annual family vacation with my brother's family, my aunt Maxine's family, and mine, and we all got together. And you know, when family gets to get together, we start reminiscing about the past.
3: Yes.
4: We started thinking back on some things that we were so embarrassed about as kids. But you know what? I'm really, really proud about it now. Like, for instance, my grandmother was something special. She loved, loved, loved Jesus. She kissed everybody that came through our door. I don't care who it was. My brother's dirty friends, my grandfather's drunk friends. He cared. She didn't care. She kissed everybody that came across the door. And she prayed for everybody. And she would pray so hard and fervent that when she held your hand, she'd hold it so tight, your fingertips would be like red. And we would, as kids, be like, Grandma, you know what I mean? Like, do you got to kiss everybody? Do you got to pray for everybody? Like, but I was so embarrassed back then. But right now, I'm super, super, super proud that I had a grandmother who did that. You know what I mean?
3: Wow.
4: Like, as an adult, we're really proud of it. So I started thinking back as a Get Up Poll, you know, some stuff that may have embarrassed us back in the day, but now that we're grown, we're like, you know what? I'm really proud that I had that, you know? So.
3: Ooh, I got one.
4: Okay.
3: So my father would always witness, and he would also go to, juvenile centers and prisons and stuff like that. My earliest memory of going to a prison to pray was, or to sing, was 12 years old, right? So as I got older, you know, teenage years, I thought it was a little corny, you know, wasn't that cool. So I didn't want to go with him as much, and I kind of stopped going. Well, somewhere around my 20s, I was in a beauty supply shopping, and this guy I thought was just following me around the store, you know, just trying to get my number or something. I was like, oh God. And he was like, is your name, your last name Atkins? And I said, yeah. And so I'm walking away fast, like, you know, I don't feel like that today.
5: Sir.
3: Right. Sir, leave me alone. And he said, I need you to give your father a message. Your father ministered to me when I was in a youth facility. He said, when I was about 17 years old, and I want him to know that his prayers helped me change my life. And so I never seen him again. I was just like, oh man. You busy being a dumb teenager, being embarrassed, and he out here changing lives. And that really stirred my desire to touch lives, because you never know who you can direct to Jesus. And so I'm very proud that my father was that praying man in the hood that people knew. He had all these daughters, but he was going to pray for people and help them get to Jesus. So, yeah, that's really cool.
5: My mom was always getting hitchhikers and random people and stuff, and she would say when they got in, look, we're gonna help you and get to you where you need to go, but you can't kill us, okay? Say I'm not gonna kill you.
3: And, come on, Miss Lenore, that's the way to witness.
5: I know, right. 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
3: For the Get Up Poll today, we are asking, what's something that you were embarrassed by as a kid, but now you're really proud of? Let's go to the phones and talk to LaVarsha in South Carolina. Hey, LaVarsha, what's something that embarrassed you, but now you're proud of?
4: Yes, ma'am. So I was embarrassed when I was growing up. My mother always fed everybody. But it was embarrassing because sometimes our meals weren't fancy. Sometimes it was just grits and smothered chicken or a pork pie and some rice or grits and tomatoes. So I was always embarrassed by that. But when she passed away, my sister asked at her funeral who she fed, and the entire church stood up of about 200 to 300 people. And they all spoke about how her food just filled their belly and made them feel warm and loved. So something that I thought was embarrassing really touched people's hearts. So that's my story.
3: That's great, an amazing story. Thank you for sharing that today.
4: You're welcome. You have a great day.
5: 877-242-2426. It's time for the Get Up Poll. Let's go to Arkansas and talk to Rose. Erica, tell Rose the question.
3: We are talking about things that embarrassed us as a kid, but now we love it.
6: Good morning, Erica and Griff and the 102.5 Praise team. My mother was a single parent of 10. So new clothes wasn't a thing to go to school in. It was my older sister's clothes. But she would go to Payless and get a pair of shoes. So those were new. She taught us the value of appreciation.
3: Yes.
6: That you did have something to put on. And going to the grocery store, she would make me go because I hated what she would pick up. The basket would be full of off-brand labels, and everybody else's basket had Libby's. But you know what? Still today, that bothers me, and my list is minimal. But I will buy salt and pepper off-brand. And if I don't want it but just need to feed, you know, I will get an off-brand canned good. But with that food, you know what? She fed the other children in the neighborhood.
3: Wow.
6: So it taught me the value of
3: yes.
6: appreciation and knowing that until you can do better, you do what you can.
3: I love
6: that. So I thank you all for the answer today.
3: Thank you for calling. We appreciate you. God bless you. Have a good day.
6: And you do the same. Like,
3: okay. Bye-bye.

0: in Georgia is on the line. Hey, Kimberly, you have a short story to share with us today?
1: Yeah, I have a short story to share. Just about my grandmother, God rest her soul. She was the type of woman that we had to go to church no matter what we did the night before. Listen. We had to go to church that following morning. If my brother and sister stayed out at the recreation center all night partying, come Sunday morning, we had to go to church. And now, as a full-grown woman, back then I thought it was a little embarrassing to have to go to church no matter how you felt in the morning, the next morning. But now as a full-grown woman, it's taught me to give God worship and praise and honor and go to church no matter what happened to you the day before, no matter what situation is going on in your life, to give God glory, honor, and praise.
0: That's
1: no matter
0: right.
1: what.
0: That's right. Thank you so much for calling. God bless you.
1: God bless you.
0: Okay, bye-bye.
2: Let's go to New York and talk to Shelly. Shelly, what's something that your parents used to do that embarrassed you and now you, like, got it?
3: Well, my grandma was always making these dinners for the church. In fact, my brother used to always say, "Why is our dinner going to church?" But she had stuff for us and stuff for the church, and she was always involved
4: in church.
3: And now I clean the church and decorate the church.
0: Wow.
3: At the time, I didn't, but you know, at the time I didn't understand it, but as I got older, I started to realize that you have to be a part of.
0: Yes, I love that. Well, God bless you. Thank you for sharing that. We appreciate you.
3: Appreciate you too.
0: Listen, to the young generation, some things that it requires to instill that discipline and things that you'll need for your life may be embarrassing, but just keep living. You'll appreciate it one day.

0: 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Yeah. How about that?
1: Oh, my God. This show is so amazing.
0: Woo! 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
1: You know what we got to do before we go? We got to cover you in prayer. Lord Jesus, we thank you for this day. It's a day you've made. We will rejoice and we will be glad in it. Father, I thank you for keeping us from all hurt, harm, and danger. Lord God, keep your arms of protection around us. Lord, keep us in the center of your will and in the palm of your hand. Those that struggle, Lord God, I ask that you give them strength, Lord. You know what they need. I thank you for providing just what they need when they need it, God, in their heart, in their mind, in their soul, in their finances, in their family. I thank you, God, for letting them be fearless and walk in victory all day long. In Jesus' mighty name I pray. Thank God. Amen.
0: Amen.
1: Amen. All right, good people. Enjoy the rest of your weekend and join us back here next weekend. We'll be faith walking.
0: Love talking.
1: Enjoy living on Get Up Weekends with me, Erica Campbell. Bye, everybody.
0: Peace. Get up.
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1: What's up, Baltimore? 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
0: Lady K.
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0: Amen.
1: This is a Saturday morning. It's a little gloomy outside,
0: yeah, but it's a little rainy.
1: It's bright in here. Amen.
0: God is still good. He's shining.
1: Yeah. So won't you open us up in a word of prayer while I get this live set up?
0: All righty. Dear Heavenly Father, we just thank you for this another day. Even though it's rainy outside, we just know that you are shining through each and every one of us. We ask, Father, that you just bless this time that we have to share with your people and that you just be all in the midst of it. We love you. We praise you. We magnify you. And we give you all the glory, honor, and praise in Jesus' mighty and matchless name. Amen.
1: Amen. Amen. Amen. You sound good. You sound good. Praise God. The angels are clapping.
0: Amen.
1: Amen. Amen. So look, we've got a really, really interesting show today.
0: I agree.
1: Right? We have a really interesting show today. But before we do that, we definitely want to make mention of our sponsor. All right. Amen. So we want to recognize our sponsor, Ms. Mary Palmer from the One Stop Training Center. Her phone number is 443-810-3663. She helps people in the business of starting their own assistant living business. People, churches, whoever might need her assistance in this area, call her. Call her. All right. She's been a longtime sponsor of the show of Ministry in the Marketplace. And her phone number is, again, 443. Write it down. 443-810-3663. All right. Amen. Amen.
0: Amen. Amen.
1: Listen, and how important is it for us to have assisted living providers out there, honey?
0: I believe it's very important. As people get older,
1: yes,
0: their abilities change, and so they need more help with certain things. And if they're here and can't quite do it on their own,
1: that's
0: and
1: right.
0: So these programs and things of that sort are to assist with that, to help with when you're not able to take care of yourself, someone is here to take care of you.
1: Amen. Yeah, so y'all call Ms. Mary Palmer. Look, and it's also a phenomenal way to start your pathway of entrepreneurship.
0: That's right.
1: All right. So maybe someone loves helping people where you can actually do well and live well by helping people.
0: Yes.
1: Amen. All right.
0: Absolutely.
1: Our topic. Well, before our topic, because last week we had a couple topics last couple weeks,
0: yes,
1: and it's been talking about a woman's worth, and I'm not talking about Maxwell. We're talking about a woman's worth, all right?
0: Women's gathering.
1: That's right.
0: Women's gathering.
1: Unshakable Worth Women's Gathering.
0: Yes.
1: All right. And it was led by you, Lady K, as well as Pastor Louise Matthews.
0: Yes.
1: Right. And so, won't you tell us a little bit about it before we go into our new subject? All right. Go for it.
0: It was such a wonderful time in the Lord. It was a time of impartation. And I believe that the ladies left taking something with them, something that hopefully will encourage them when things get a little rough, that they'll remember the value that God has placed on them.
1: Mm.
0: It's not anything that you do, anything of that sort. That does not dictate. It is what God has placed on you. And just resting assured in that, being able to continue on, not allowing your circumstances, things that have happened, things that are looming, that will happen, but understanding that I am in and of myself, God values me.
1: Come on now.
0: And he values you.
1: That's right. That's right. Amen. Amen. That's good. Look, so for those that are following us on social media, you can go to our Psalm 91 Ministries page. Oh, by the way, we are, in case you didn't know, we are the shepherds of Psalm 91 Ministries. It's
0: Amen.
1: In Baltimore, Maryland, 6218 Reisterstown Road, Baltimore, Maryland, 21215.
0: Amen.
1: All right. So I'm so glad. And look, they had a great time. The feedback has all been great, all been positive. And so we're looking forward to the next time. Amen.
0: Amen.
1: All right. So look, but we got a new subject this week because this month is the month of October is actually Clergy Appreciation Month.
0: Yes.
1: Go ahead, honey.
0: I would like to say Clergy Appreciation National Day of Honor was started in 1992.
1: That's right. It was started in 92. Mm-hmm. But in 1994, organizations like Focus on the Family, quite a few others, saw the importance and they wanted to expand it. So officially it became, in 1994, it became
0: the month.
1: Clergy Appreciation Month.
0: Yes.
1: And the focus or a specific day, which is normally The second Sunday of the month is the actual official Pastor Appreciation Day. All right. I want to talk a little bit about why it came to be. Now, a little bit later on, we're going to be opening up the phone lines, all right, for folks to shout out your pastor or your church leader. It could be a deacon. It could be a deaconess. It could be a minister, somebody who's made an impact in your life, right? But we'll tell you why they came up, why they felt it necessary to do this or to put this together. They wanted to combat burnout.
0: Yes.
1: You know, a lot of pastors and spiritual leaders often face intense emotional and mental stress, working long hours while living under the constant scrutiny of a fishbowl. That's right, of a fishbowl. Honey, you know, we've been in ministry, you know, our own ministry right now, we're going into 5 years.
0: Correct.
1: But we've been serving in ministry for over 20 years now together. Praise God, right?
0: Amen.
1: And so we both have had pastors in our lives.
0: Correct.
1: Talk a little bit about, you know, the burnout that you have witnessed with pastors, not just me, but pastors in general.
0: I think because the job is kind of a thankless job, you know, you're more expected to do, you know, and so we tend to forget that they are human as well.
1: Yeah.
0: They need to hear that what they're doing is making a difference and it's impacting people's lives as well. Not just the everyday humdrum over and over again, get up, preach, counsel, go to this person's event, help this person out, go to this hospital. Whenever there's a great need, you don't even have to be known to that person. Just the fact that you're a pastor, oh, can you help over here?
1: That's right.
0: And so people tend to take that for granted, that you're available.
1: That's right. That's right.
0: And so we need to recognize and to tell them that, yes, we appreciate you.
1: Yeah.
0: We thank you for the sacrifices that you have made.
1: That's right. Look, pastors receive a lot more burnout than you think.
0: Mm-hmm.
1: It's, you know, we have two daughters and often they get into beef, right? You know, no vegetarians in my house, in our house, right? Because they get into beef. And if you've ever been a parent, for those parents out there, and you got two kids both trying to tell you their side and they both think that you're unfair. Sometimes you're like playing a referee in a match and people are not happy with whatever decision you make.
0: Yes.
1: And so there's a lot of pressure that comes with that.
0: Yes.
1: But one of the other reasons is to recognize their sacrifice. You know, this month was established to acknowledge the unseen sacrifices.
0: Correct.
1: Ministry leaders. And when we talk about ministry leaders, we talk about clergy. We're talking about, again, not just the pastor, because I think we sometimes deify and that is wrong, to deify that position, right? Or to make that position like a royal position. That's not the pastor. The word pastor means shepherd, which is a very dirty, dingy job, right?
0: Taking care of the sheep.
1: That's right. That's right. But it's to establish or acknowledge the unseen sacrifices ministry leaders and their families make, including missed family milestones. There's a lot of times, you know, daddy, can you be there? Can you come to this? Say, I'm sorry, babe, I got to go to the church. Or, sorry, babe, we got Bible study. So they can't participate in certain things because we've got church or we've got different things.
0: Yes.
1: There's a lot of sacrifices that people don't see. Constant crisis counseling, right?
0: Yes.
1: You know, and this can be a very heavy burden to carry, or heavy administrative burdens.
0: Mm-hmm.
1: Another thing is it's rooted in the Word of God, right? So this is not something that men just come up with and say, man, let's celebrate ourselves today, right? but it's rooted in the Word of God. I want to give you a couple scripture references. And for those that may be tuning in via the live, I want you to type in the chat, right? You can say shout out to your pastor on the chat.
0: Right? Even your previous pastors, those
1: Even
0: that have impacted your lives.
1: That's right.
0: To continue on in the Lord.
1: That's right. So let me give you a couple scriptures. Let's start with 1 Thessalonians chapter 5. Verse 12 through 13. And we're going to read the New Living Translation.
0: Okay.
1: A little easier than King Jimmy. Okay, go for it.
0: Dear brothers and sisters, honor those who are your leaders in the Lord's work. They work hard among you and give you spiritual guidance.
1: Mm.
0: Show them great respect and wholehearted love because of their work. And live peaceably with each other.
1: Peacefully with each other. Wow. And you see, the Apostle Paul is admonishing the church to honor your leaders, mm-hmm. to honor mm-hmm. your leaders.
0: Yeah.
1: Now the Apostle Paul writes to Pastor Timothy in 1 Timothy chapter 5 verse 17. And I want you to read the King James first, and then we're going to read it in the New Living. Go for it.
0: Let the elders that rule well be counted worthy of double honor, especially they who labor in the word and doctrine. For the scripture saith, thou shalt not muzzle the ox that treadeth out the corn, and the laborer is worthy of his reward.
1: Now, if you've been in church, you done heard somebody tell that, you know,
0: yes.
1: Those that labor in the word are worthy of
0: double honor.
1: Double honor. So, you know, however you think to honor them, he said double honor. And again, I'm not just saying this because I'm a pastor, right? It's much more difficult than people think. And, you know, yesterday we had our food giveaway. So every other Friday we mm-hmm. bring in a truck. They bring food. We, you know, are feeding the community, right?
0: The community, yes.
1: And you know, some things, you know, and I'm gonna tell you folks, there's little things that you can do. I have this thing. I hate seeing trash in front of the church. And sometimes the night before the neighbors party a little bit, right? They leave a lot of trash. So when I come to the church, first thing I do is I grab the trash can and I begin picking up trash. Well, you know, one of the ladies who is constant, you know, I'm going to give a shout out to Miss Dolores and Miss Deborah, all of those who come out. And, you know, before I got there, they see me doing it. But when I got there, I know that there was trash out there because I drove by the night before. So, oh, I'll get it tomorrow. Right? But when I got there yesterday, she already had it cleaned up.
0: Wow.
1: You know, those are little things that you can do. You know,
0: that
1: you
0: make
1: do
0: it, huge impacts.
1: Right. Do it without somebody yes. asking you to do it. Because, you know, a lot of times, you know, that labor can be something.
0: Yes.
1: Praise the Lord. You know, Pat, they say we appreciate you, Pastor J. Lady K. Amen. Amen.
0: Amen.
1: All right. But I want you to read that again in the New Living Translation. This is 1 Timothy 5:17. And listen, y'all, if you're listening at about four, oh man, that's like 2 minutes away. Okay, well, maybe
0: we can speed it up.
1: Yeah, let's speed it up. We want you to give an opportunity for folks to mm-hmm. call in.
0: Did you want
1: to
0: give the number?
1: Yeah, let me give the number mm-hmm. so you can be ready. All right. It's 443, write it down, 443-380-2803. That's 443-380-2803. All right. Now, let's just read, because this is the one that I want you guys to really let sit. Mm-hmm. So the Apostle Paul is talking to the church in Corinth. This is 2 Corinthians chapter 11, verse 16. And this is one that I think when the Bible says those that, especially those giving double honor, it says,
0: yes.
1: especially those that labor in the work, right, in preaching and teaching. Because everybody who calls themselves a pastor is not necessarily laboring in the work
0: mm-hmm.
1: of preaching and teaching, right? So I think it's important that we say that. All right. 2 Corinthians chapter 11, verse 16 through 21 says, and since others boast about their human achievements, I will too. Now, the Apostle Paul says this. Y'all need to listen to this. He says, after all, you think you are so wise. You think you are so wise, but you enjoy putting up with fools. You put up with it when somebody enslaves you, takes everything you have, takes advantage of you. He's talking about preachers,
0: mm-hmm.
1: right? He said, you put up with it when somebody enslaves you, takes everything you have, takes advantage of you, takes control of everything, and even slaps you in the face. This is, you can read this yourself. 2 Corinthians chapter 11, verse 6, that's verse 20, right? He said, takes control of you and slaps you in the face. I'm ashamed to say that we've been too weak to do that. But whatever, they dare to boast about. I'm talking like a fool again. I dare to boast about it, too.
0: Mm-hmm.
1: You know, one of the things that if you read the entire chapter, Paul is getting on the church in Corinth. And the church of Corinth was like off the chain,
0: mm-hmm.
1: right?
0: Mm-hmm.
1: But he's getting on them because he says, man, when people take advantage of you,
0: yes.
1: you do whatever for them. You see all of these pastors that are living lavish lives, when those that are doing a lot of the hard work get forgotten and
0: yes.
1: get dismissed and things
0: yes.
1: like that. And so you say, man, they follow these folks who are not teaching from the word of God.
0: Mm-hmm.
1: These folks that, you know, just know how to sing and dance and all of these type of things. And Paul says the same thing back then. So when we talk about clergy appreciation, we really are saying, hey, listen, appreciate those.
0: Correct.
1: Those that have sold into your life with
0: yes.
1: the word of God.
0: Correct.
1: The word of God. All right. So look, Lady K, I want you to take a moment and think about the pastor. Don't say me. Well, if you want to
0: tell me who.
1: Okay. But I want you to show appreciation.

0: So when I was little, under the leadership of Pastor William McCoy, I think he's a junior, he had the children's church.
1: Okay.
0: We loved going to children's church. Okay. And so that was a big deal. And I think it was Miss Pat, Sister Pat, and she had a group that, she, you know, tried to organize so that the children, we had felt boards. We learned about the different, people in the Bible.
1: That's right.
0: And just those lessons. And, we loved it. We loved it. Then as I grew older, we were able to join up with, another church. And, that was under the leadership of Pastor Zali D. Bagby.
1: Come on now.
0: Senior.
1: Pastor Zali D. Bagby. That's my guy. That's my guy.
0: And so, under his leadership
1: what
0: is
1: church?
0: Where I
1: name
0: really
1: the church.
0: Grew.
1: Name the church.
0: The Village Baptist Church.
1: Okay,
0: of
1: come
0: Baltimore.
1: On now. Give credit where credit is due. Amen.
0: Amen. Amen. And so, under his leadership is where the foundation was really shored up for
1: me. That's right. That's right.
0: And just his pouring into, the people of God. And it just, I can only imagine not always knowing and seeing, because the, pastors do a lot of sowing. And I mean, reaping too, but they don't get to reap as much and see the true benefits, I think, as much of an impact that they do have,
1: you know, and
0: on
1: wanna,
0: people's lives.
1: And I want to say something, because, you know, we were dating at the time. This
0: yes,
1: is 20 years
0: yes.
1: ago, over 20 years ago. But at the time, your grandfather, I remember this thing stands out to me. When your grandfather passed.
0: Yes.
1: He lived in North Carolina, North Kakalaki for those out there, right? He lived in North Carolina, and Pastor Bagby drove to North Carolina to
0: yes.
1: be with the family.
0: With others.
1: And with kinda, others kinda. From the church to be with the family.
0: Yes.
1: And a lot of times, that that's why I say that.
0: Pastor.
1: Some
0: was,
1: of those things are things that we take for granted.
0: Yes.
1: Right? You know, I know that he would come whenever people in that church that I was familiar with were in the hospital. He made
0: showed
1: his way
0: up somehow.
1: To the hospital. And that's true pastorship,
0: mm-hmm.
1: right? And I know as a young man in ministry, that changed my perspective. Because I, to be honest with you, until I met you, like, you know, I didn't know nothing about going to visit nobody at the hospital until I got with your family and checking on people. I just took for granted, you know.
0: Yes.
1: But those are the things that make you know, pastoring people and being there for folks.
0: Yes.
1: And so we need to honor those that done that. You
0: yes.
1: know, and give
0: absolutely.
1: Them double honor.
0: Double honor.
1: I definitely
0: honor.
1: Gotta give a shout out to Bishop Cruz.
0: Yes.
1: Who's also your
0: my
1: godfather. Bishop Cruz and Lady Betty of St. John's Alpha and Omega Pentecostal Church of America. Amen.
0: Amen.
1: And so they are our covering pastors, right? And they, you know, we're able to go to them and they give us such wise counsel.
0: Yes.
1: But they're there. They're laboring. They're
0: yes.
1: laboring. And I tell you, this is truly sometimes a thankless job, you know. That scripture that I read about where it says, hey, look, other pastors, like you would see them, they were riding down with Bentleys, right? You know, my truck got a bit, it's Bentley. it's like really bent. It's really bent. Right?
0: Oh, geez.
1: And it's not that we want those things. It's just saying, hey, listen, take the time out to say thank you. Take the time out to see how you can help. So, listen, pastors, y'all should be thanking us right now. You should be thanking us right now. We want to encourage you. Look, if
0: yes,
1: you have
0: recognize.
1: A good pastor
0: yes.
1: who truly teaches the word of God, listen.
0: And cares for the
1: show
0: sheep.
1: Appreciation. It, and also those other leaders within the house.
0: Correct.
1: Right?
0: Correct.
1: Those deacons that lift up their arms.
0: That's right.
1: Look, she
0: that's
1: actually
0: right.
1: physically lifted up my arm. Y'all didn't see that. All right. But look, all right. So we got a few minutes left. We're going to open up the lines if somebody wants to call in to shout out your pastor. The phone number again is 443-380-2803. Any other pastors that you want to shout out right now?
0: Oh, wow.
1: Let's see.
0: My uncle.
1: Go for
0: up
1: it.
0: In New Jersey.
1: Come on now, Uncle Mac.
0: Yes, I'm
1: Mac.
0: Trying to think, because I'm so used to saying his other name, McKinley William Freeman.
1: That's
0: yes.
1: right. That's right. That's right.
0: Yes. So.
1: You know, I also want to shout out that when we say clergy, listen, we have some awesome clergy at our church.
0: Correct.
1: So I'm going to go from the top to the right. I'm going to go from side to side. That's right. All right. So we've got awesome deacons, you know, in our church that
0: yes.
1: serve, that look out for us, that
0: yes.
1: try to
0: and
1: make sure that we're not doing.

0: doing so much, right? You know, yes. our deacons, our ministers, evangelists, you know, and so we want to get folks to, look, if you don't feel comfortable calling into the radio station, you can actually type it in the chat if you're watching us or follow us online at
1: Amen.
0: On our Facebook page. Again, our church is Psalm 91 Ministries.
1: Yes.
0: We are located in Baltimore, Maryland, 21215. Our services start at 9 a.m. So look,
1: Amen.
0: If you want to come in, because tomorrow I'm going to be teaching on not fainting, not giving up.
1: Yes.
0: Not giving up.
1: So
0: all right?
1: important.
0: So listen, if you felt like giving up, there's been times you wanted to give up.
1: Mm-hmm.
0: You know, we want to invite you to come in and be encouraged in the Lord through
1: yes.
0: the Word of God, the Word of God. All right. Praise the Lord. So on, Pastor Mark. Yes. Thank you. Pastor Mark Matthews. We want to shout out Pastor
1: yes,
0: Mark Matthews and Pastor
1: Louise
0: Matthews.
1: Yes.
0: They are our executive pastors of our church.
1: Yes.
0: And that's my big brother, right? That's my big
1: yeah.
0: brother. And so, doing great work in the Lord.
1: Yes.
0: Great work in the Lord.
1: Yes.
0: You know, we work together and it's an amazing thing because, you know, there's a lot of times I come and I'm talking, and he'll just, he's got this calmness.
1: Yes.
0: And he'll just give me this calm answer.
1: Yeah.
0: And I'm like,
1: and perspective.
0: Oh, thanks.
1: Uh-huh.
0: You know, thanks for, you know, helping me to come, you know, come back in.
1: Exactly.
0: Praise the Lord.
1: Was it pulling your coattail?
0: look at Deacon Charlene. She says, thank you, Pastor J, Lady K, for all that you do.
1: Aww.
0: You are greatly appreciated and loved. May God continue to bless both of you and your families. Amen, amen,
1: thank
0: amen.
1: You, Deacon and
0: Charlene. We want to shout out Elder Michael Davis.
1: Yes.
0: Right? Look,
1: yes.
0: look, he's the one who
1: made this possible.
0: We are affiliated with
1: yes.
0: Ministry in the Marketplace.
1: Amen.
0: And so, and this is a man of God. When I tell you, he loves the Word of God and the
1: he
0: people
1: does.
0: Of God so much. You know, we just want to shout him out. And so there's so many others. All right.
1: Yes. Amen.
0: Praise God. Minister Sheila, Minister Mama, Mama Minister. Amen.
1: amen.
0: amen. Yes. So, but there's so many folks that, you know, have poured into our lives. But
1: absolutely.
0: I want to say, and I want to talk about, I know we're coming, we're rounding this
1: mm-hmm.
0: up. But
1: yes.
0: Pastor Bagby, you know, he pastored that church for 40 years.
1: Yes.
0: For 40 years as a founding pastor.
1: Mm-hmm.
0: And I want to encourage folks that even the Village community, I know he's handed the baton on.
1: Yes, the reins.
0: The reins on. But remember that scripture of double honor.
1: Yeah.
0: Those that have labored among you,
1: yes.
0: double honor. So I want to encourage you guys to do that
1: Amen.
0: As well. Amen. Amen. So look, we know that, and before I say this, before I close out, I want to make sure to mention that I will be at the Center for Entrepreneurship and Career Readiness. There's an open house today. So if anybody is on the northeast side of Baltimore at the Cube Cowork Space, which is a cowork space for women, single mothers, right? To be able to build their businesses. And so, but they're going to be hosting this program and it starts at 10 a.m. So it's from 10 to 12. The address is 4709 Harford Road, Baltimore, Maryland. I believe it's Harford Road. Y'all know that. All right.
1: Exactly.
0: but look, we want to make sure we give folks an opportunity to know Jesus, right?
1: Yeah. Because
0: that's why
1: absolutely.
0: We're here. Everything we do is about
1: that's
0: him.
1: That's the point.
0: All right. Listen, if you don't know Jesus Christ and the pardon of your sins, and the Bible says that Jesus is returning soon. Everything.
1: Yeah.
0: Gas prices are going up.
1: Mm.
0: And I don't think anything is going down, right?
1: Mm.
0: The job market is getting tight. And so we need to tighten up our relationship with Jesus Christ
1: yeah.
0: as we see the signs of the times coming. In the next couple of weeks, we're going
1: to
0: do a talk on what does the Bible say about AI? Yes, the Bible does talk about AI.
1: Wow.
0: It really, really does. So we're going to talk about that in the next couple of weeks. But you want to know I am who
1: yes.
0: I am is.
1: Yes.
0: You know? Forget AI and focus on I am that I am, that God is I am that I am. If you want to know him as your personal savior, you got to accept the grace that's been given.
1: Yes.
0: And you can do that by just simply saying this prayer. Let's pray. Lord Jesus, I confess that I'm a sinner. I believe that you died on the cross to pay the price for my sins. Lord Jesus, I invite you into my heart. Take the reins. I believe that you rose from the grave with all power in your hands. Now I give my heart, my head, my mind, my everything to you. Today, Jesus, I belong to you. If you said that prayer, you are what?
1: Saved, saved, saved. Saved.
0: If you said it, you meant it from your heart.
1: Yes.
0: You're saved. But it doesn't stop there. You need to get planted.
1: Yes.
0: So again, we want to invite folks out to Psalm 91 Ministries, 6218 Reisterstown Road, Baltimore, Maryland, 21215. Get a word. Get
1: 9
0: planted.
1: 9 a.m.
0: 9
1: tomorrow
0: a.m.
1: morning.
0: Service. Amen.
1: Yes.
0: God bless you all. We love you with the love of God. Bless your pastor. Amen. God
1: Amen.
0: Bless.
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3: 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As we continue the pathway to success, Pastor Battle reminds us that God hasn't just given us the skills for our assignment. He's also developing the character and focus we'll need to fulfill it. And today's message challenges us to take an honest look at how we're spending one of our most valuable resources, our time. Are we focused on what God actually called us to do, or simply busy doing everything else? Let's join Pastor Keith Battle in Joshua chapter 1, verse 8, for part 5 of the Pathway to Success.
4: This book of the law, speaking of the word of God, shall not depart from your mouth, but you shall meditate in it day and night. Where you going, George? Where you going, man? What are you doing? You just going to walk out? I stayed in here while you were doing your thing. You ain't going to stay for mine? Pull up a seat, man. Listen to this whole sermon, the whole thing. I'm only serious. This book of the law shall not depart from your mouth, but you shall meditate in it day and night, that you may observe to do according to all that is written therein. For then you will make your way prosperous. Then you will have what kind of success? We've been trying to make a case that there's a difference between sacred success and secular success. Good success in the eyes of God is not just when you do well materially. It's also when you do good behaviorally and philanthropically. If you're tight, that ain't good success, because he blesses you to be a blessing too. So what I love about this verse too is not just that he says, then you will make your way prosperous. I love that right there. He says, I'm going to make your way prosperous. Some of us are just looking for something to work. Man, I hope this works out. Hope this project works out. Hope this home project works out. Hope my fitness project works. God says, I'm going to make your whole way prosperous. Whatever your hand, if you do what I'm telling you to do, whatever your hand touches can prosper. How many of you understand that God is capable of blessing your life so good that prosperity is your flow? It's a flow. It's a flow. Not just financial prosperity, medical prosperity, business prosperity, relationship prosperity. I'm not saying it's perfect yet. I'm saying he can put you in the flow of it. Amen. Amen. Prosperity ain't all money. It's favor. It's blessing. It's peace. It's stuff money can't buy. And he says, watch this. Here's the pathway to success. The pathway to good success is interesting. It's not who you're following on social media. It's not 8 steps and 8 conferences to go to. He says all of your pathway to good success in Joshua chapter 1:8 has only to do with one thing: your relationship with my word. Look at the verse. Tell me when there's anything else that can get you to prosperity, your way prosperous, and good success other than your relationship with the word. Now, I want to pick up where I left off in part 4. I was trying to explain Ephesians chapter 2, verse 10, that we are his masterpiece. Now, the things that I wrote on that board that they're going to put up on the screen, that A clause of the verse talks about how we were created and how we were designed by God. That is, that has to do with our skills, and I'll talk about that in a moment. But the reason why he gave us the skills and he designed us masterfully, the reason why he did that is because of the duty he has for us. He designed us for a particular duty. He created us for a particular craft. And that word good things is the word agathos ergon. It's where we get the word good ergonomics. It means he has designed you. There is work that you are fit to do. That your personality, your DNA, your style, everything is fit for this work. He's anointed you to do it because he planned the work. This is how amazing God is. God would not plan work for you to do that he hasn't given you the preparation and the tools to do it. He's the quintessential steward. He would not mix and match and say, I want you to do this and you don't have the tools to do it. That's weird. That's not how God is. But this is the thing. Not only did he create you for a craft, he also converted you to do the craft. He says, I also made you alive in Christ Jesus. Now understand, when he created you, he gave you the skills to do it. When he converted you, he gave you the character to do it. Because both are important. Character. Everybody say character matters. Character matters. Well, how you know that's true? It's true because there's some people who are highly skilled, but they keep messing up every opportunity because of their character, because of their mouth. I said their mouth. Some people mouth messing them up. You just got a bad mouth. Your mouth precedes you. So when your name comes up because you got the talent, somebody else says, nah, we'll mess with that one. She's just his mouth. Amen. And it's not just what comes out of your mouth that's a problem. It's what you are incapable of speaking out of your mouth. Like, I'm sorry. Like, you're right. I was wrong. Please forgive me. Thank you. I appreciate you. What is your problem that you can't speak right? Is something wrong with your mouth? And out of the abundance of the heart, the mouth speak. I know it ain't mouth, but it sound better when I say mouth. Whatever comes out or doesn't come out of your mouth is a revelation of what's in your heart. And your heart is the seat of your character. Do you understand? Watch this. Your skills is your power, but your character is the protection of your power. All power needs protection. If these wires around here were not covered, I would be electrocuted. You can't just have a live wire. Some of y'all are just a live wire. You are setting everything on fire. You're buzzing people when you come past. People got to back up off you because you're crazy. And this is the thing. All of us have something in us. Everybody listen to me right now. There's a wild part of you. I said there's a part of you that's wild. And you know it. And it ain't nothing but the grace of God that keeps it from spilling out everywhere. Who knows what I'm talking about? You need to stop acting like you're a good person. I ain't nothing but Jesus. Where are my people in here that know I am not that good? I am not that nice. I am not that kind. I am not that sweet. I am not that generous. If it wasn't for Jesus, I might cuss you out, slap you, road rage you, talk about you, block you, then not even pray for you. Where are my people that know God is the one who's made me more and more like him? If it wasn't for him harnessing this buck wild, because you was buck wild before he saved you. You was buck wild when he saved you. And that buck wildishness is still up in there. That's why it's so important to grow spiritually, so that my mouth, my movements, my meditations are aligned with the assignment. Because you can't get to good success being bad. This is some good stuff right here. Let me write that down. I only have a pen, but I'm not going to write. You can't get to good success being bad. Let's look at Proverbs 13:19. Character. I'm going to come back to this. I'm just touching on character today. But character has a lot to do. How many of y'all know some people that are super talented, but they mess up everything? Every time you can't even be, what they call that when somebody put your name down, you can't even be a reference for them anymore. I can't. Hey, I'm going to need you. I'll use you as a reference. Please don't. I won't even answer it. And it has nothing to do with the skills. How many understand what I'm talking about? It's just unreliable, untrustworthy. And as long as the devil keeps your character immature, the maturity of your skills won't matter because your character will keep disqualifying you. So you're stuck. You're stuck at the level of your behavior. I should be further along by now. People just don't like me. They don't like you because of what you're like. That's why. You say that again. Proverbs 13:19 says, it is pleasant to see dreams come true, but fools refuse to turn from evil to attain them. It is pleasant to see dreams come true, but fools refuse to turn from evil to attain them. To attain what? The dreams. The cost of success, the cost of dreams coming true, is turning from evil. There's a character cost. And here's what God says, fools aren't willing to pay it. I didn't write that. God said that. And he's not a man that he can't lie. A fool will choose sin over success. What is this lesson to us? Here's the lesson. You will not grow the pathway of success or go the pathway of success without temptation to do evil. It's a distraction. Oh, I should try this. I'm out of town. Let me try this. Nobody will know. Let me try this. Well, what's the cost? We look at what's the cost of doing sin. What we should look at is what is the cost of being successful. Because the cost of being successful means I got to say no to evil. That's part of the price. Are y'all with me? You're not saying much, but that's okay. So that's where character comes in. I'm going to spend more time on that later in the series. Today, I want to get to where I was trying to get last week, and that's the end of verse 10, Ephesians chapter 2, where it says, God planned long ago for us to do agathos ergon, which is good works he designed us for. How do we make sure we do the good works in our lives that God designed for us? And it's one word, focus. Everybody say focus. I think the two, my biggest concern for us is that too many of us have a focus problem. We don't do the work God designed us to do because we're doing too much stuff. Just even if you don't know the person, just kind of reach over to the person next to you and look at them and smile and say, you're doing too much. You don't have to know, just say, you're doing too much. You're doing too much. Amen. You're doing too much. See, I was looking at the book of Colossians, and I was reading through the book of Colossians, and I came across a verse. You ever been reading the Bible and say, I've never seen that before? That's what happened to me in Colossians chapter 4, verse 17. Paul is closing out the book with his valedictions, and just before he does the last verse, the next to the last verse, he says, oh yeah, tell Archippus, be sure to do the work the Lord gave you. Be sure to do the work the Lord gave you. You know what he's trying to tell Archippus? Get focused. You're off track. You got on off whites, but you're off track. You're not doing what you're supposed to be. You're not doing the work the Lord gave you. Now, that's loaded. That means there's some work he could be doing, but it don't mean it's the work the Lord gave him. What did the Lord give you to do? Make sure y'all tell Archippus. He's telling the church leaders, tell Archippus. He's off track. He's people pleasing. He's not doing what God told him to do. He's not focused. Now, we don't have much information about Archippus. We do know that in Philemon, verse 2, there's only one chapter in Philemon. He's listed in the family with Philemon and Apphia, who apparently were married, stay up. And then they think Archippus was their son, but we don't know for sure. But Paul called him a soldier in the army of the Lord in the book of Philemon. And here he has enough care about Archippus to say, y'all tell Archippus, make sure. So you have to be sure that you're doing the work the Lord gave you, because not what you want to do. Don't just do anything. Don't just do any work. Do the work the Lord gave you. Give me that slide where I say where you can be good enough that you won't fail, but not great enough in order to succeed. See, when you do just any work, and you can be a hard worker, you can work hard and be faithful, but when you're doing something that you're just good enough at not to fail, you're actually hustling backwards. Because that means it's taking away time and opportunity to do the thing that you're superior at, that you were ergonomically designed to do, that you were great at. If you do anything, you're going to always be average. You'll never be rare. You'll always be medium well. You understand what I'm saying? What is the thing that you are anointed to do? He says, Archippus, make sure you're doing that. How do you do that? You got to stay focused. You got to stay focused. See, let me tell you a key reason why this is so important. When I talk about focus, I'm talking about protecting a precious, perishable commodity called time. Your lack of focus is costing you time. Because you say yes to things that you should say no to. And you got to learn how to respectfully say no to things that are not evil. I'm talking about good stuff. Because the more popular you become, the more successful you become, people start inviting you to stuff. They invite you to games. They invite you to cookouts. They invite you over to stuff that's antithetical to your assignment. It's not even an evil thing. Because John Maxwell said, good is the enemy of the best. So now people are inviting you to stuff. But watch this. When you accept an invitation, you're giving up your time. And just because your calendar is open doesn't mean you're available. You see, there might be something you're supposed to be doing, even if it's resting, but not doing that. So people, I remember this vividly. I remember it because it was real. And Cabrina, Jobner, y'all know, wasn't there a time when a wedding was just an afternoon? The whole wedding. The reception. You go to wedding at 1 o'clock. You go to the wedding and the reception and see them take pictures. You home at 5 o'clock. Six if you stayed around and cleaned up. You did 3 or 4 hours. The whole thing is over. Well, now people want me to marry him. I can marry him in my office. Now people want you to marry him and say, oh yeah, by the way, the wedding is in Costa Rica. So now we got to fly to Costa Rica. I don't even know where that is, but there's somewhere people going for the wedding. These people behind on their rent, but they're getting married in Costa Rica. Now when you get there, the wedding ain't till Saturday evening, but you got to get there Thursday, because Thursday night is the boom bomb that you got to wear chic swimwear to. Who has that? Now you got to go shopping and you got to Google chic swimwear. Because, and then Friday is the bride's brunch. And you got to wear a formal white or whatever. Now you got to get something for that. Then Friday night is the party. And then that's casual or whatever. And now you done went to Costa Rica and got to get 5 outfits. And you spend $10,000 to go there. And they ain't even together no more. I could have married you in my office with this on. 5 minutes, same wedding license. So then somebody wants you to spend 4 days with them. For what? We wish you well. How many of y'all, do any of you speak? You get asked to speak and stuff or something. When you're a speaker, you got to keep this in mind, because I pay attention to this stuff. When somebody asked me, they asked me for, it's taken me 6 decades to get to this point where I say this and like, all my answers are no. I say no to everything and I back in the yeses. First answer is no. I don't want to do that. Because a lot of things ain't got nothing to do with my assignment. They have to do with me rubbing shoulders with people and making my name great. But God told Abram, if you do what I tell you, I'll make your name great. Yeah. Can you come do this? Nope. Then I back into it. Like, okay, is this a relationship? See, I'll do things. I'm going to Arizona this week, 3 days, because my pastor asked me. Now, I will do what he asked me to do. I don't know if it has anything to do with my assignment, but he's my pastor. That's how I feel about my pastor. That's how I feel about my family. Their request is my requirement. That list must remain short. Some of y'all got too many people who make requests who you make requirements. That's why you're never available to your... That's why you haven't written a book yet. You're supposed to write a book, but you can't write it because you had Nook Nooks. They didn't told you to come to Nook Nook soccer game. Nook Nook don't even know which way to run on the soccer field. And you had the soccer game. You drove to the soccer game because it's just in Odenton. And you just drove to Odenton. Map quested. Stayed out there for an hour watching him run around. He don't even remember you were there. And you done spent three. You could have spent that 3 hours just outlining your book. Do y'all understand what I'm saying? You, every time you say yes to something, you're giving away something you'll never get back. And that's your time. Now, the power of no protects your assignment, but watch this. Here's the problem with no. It makes some people unhappy. Why you don't support me? I have never asked people to support me. The only person I ever asked to support me in this church, I asked some people, but if they ain't going to support me, if you do something great, the people supposed to support you, people going to support you. Amen. Don't let people guilt you into giving them something you can't get back. and don't make people come to stuff that they don't have time to come to. Always say, if you got time. If you got time. So when you're invited to do something, I'm invited to do something, they say, it's on a Thursday night, the event is at 7 o'clock. They never tell you when it's going to end. And if it starts at 7, are you available to come speak? All right, I look at my calendar. I'm thinking 3 hours, 7 to 10 Thursday, it's open. But just because it's open don't mean I'm available. But now that I said yes to something, Pastor Larry, and I think it was a 3-hour commitment. That's what I think in my mind, because it's Thursday, 7 to 10. Thank y'all for putting that up there. But what I haven't taken into consideration is the time it's going to take me to get to the event. Now I got to catch a plane. I got to catch a plane, but to catch a plane, I got to pack. Now I got to pack, and I can't preach in what I preach at Zion because I'm speaking at a church, and they wear suits and cassocks and robes, so I got to go get that stuff. Amen. Then I got to go put on my armor. Understand? I got to pack the armor, and that's a whole little thing. Then I got to pack stuff and pajamas and all this stuff. And then I got to catch the flight. I got to go to the airport. You got to get to the airport, some airports, pretty early. That's time. That ain't included in the 3 hours. Now I got to get to the airport. Then I got to go through security check. Then I got to check a bag. Then I got to wait on the plane. Then I got to wait to board the plane. Then I'm going to supersize somebody that's too big for both of us to be in the same little seating area. And then they coughing and snoring. And then I got to get to the location, land, then got to go back to get the baggage claim, get my bag, got to connect with somebody, and it's always a communication problem between me and ground transportation. Then I got to call somebody from my staff and say, have you talked to their staff? Who's supposed to be picking me up? Then that person picked me up and want to talk about nothing, and then they take me to the hotel because I got to stay at the hotel because I get there on Wednesday, even though I ain't speaking to Thursday. Then I got to sleep somewhere Wednesday, and then got to get up Thursday and go to the thing and sit through all the other stuff, and I ain't speaking the Thursday night, but I speak so late Thursday night, I can't leave Thursday night. Got to stay back at the hotel that night and then leave Friday morning. Now it was 3 hours, now we already working on 3 days. Y'all better listen to me. That's how this thing works. I ain't playing for 3 days. But then when am I going to prepare to talk? Is anybody serious about giving a talk? Got to put time into prayer, preparing. And the less you do it, the longer it takes. Well, it might take somebody 10 hours to prepare to give a talk. It might take you 20. When you going to do that? That means it's bleeding into other days during the week that you got to prepare for something you thought was a 3-hour commitment. But even if you don't have to travel, even if it's local, it's going to take you an hour to get there and back. And you still got to prepare. And I'm not saying you're supposed to say no to everything. I'm just saying some of you are saying yes to too many things. And that's why you can't be successful, because you're not focused on what Paul says, Philippians 3:13. He says, this one thing I focus on. I focus on this one thing. And too many of us have too many things we're focused on. And that's why we're not focused. And your no is one of your most powerful tools to being able to say, like Jesus said right before he died. This is what I love. Jesus said this right before he died. John 17, he says, Father, I've glorified your name while I was on the earth. And how did you do it? By completing the work you gave me to do. Are you on that path? Are you on the way to being able to say to God when your life ends, Father, I've done the work you gave me to do? Because how can he say well done when the work is undone? Tell me one parent listening to me right now that told your children to do an assignment, to do a chore, and you went in there and it was half done and you said well done. In fact, it's a little disrespectful. We say, I need you to do this. I need you to clean your room today. And you go in there and tomorrow it ain't done. And next week it ain't done. And then they say, somebody says, it's my room. Now you got to check your character, because somebody about to get injured. You understand what I'm saying? It's something in your hand. It ain't the Lord, but it's something in your hand. How can you get to a place where you can say, Lord, I did the work? You got to know what the work is. I'm going to close Titus chapter 2. Titus chapter 2 says something interesting. It's almost similar to the passage in Ephesians chapter 2. Titus chapter 2 verse 11 says, for the grace of God has been revealed, bringing salvation to all people. The grace of God has made salvation available to all people. Verse 12 says, and we are instructed to turn from godless living and sinful pleasures. We should live in this world with wisdom, righteousness, and devotion to God. All this is going to make sense. That's talking about character. Mm-hmm. Verse 13. While we look forward with hope to that wonderful day when the glory of our great God and Savior Jesus Christ will be revealed. Now, verse 14 says, this is what Jesus did. He gave his life to free us from every kind of sin. He did it to cleanse us. He did it to make us his very own people. You know how else he did it? He did it so that we would be totally committed to doing good deeds. Totally committed to doing good deeds. That word deeds, same word we see in Ephesians 2:10 is ergon. Totally committed to doing the good work he designed us to do. How can you be totally committed to the work he put you here to do so that one day you can say like Jesus, Lord, I did what you put me here to do. You got to be focused. You got to say, I'm going to ask you a question. Are you trying to make your name great? Do you go to galas and Vince? And they're not wrong. It's just time. You got to buy stuff to go. And what purpose is being served for you to be there? And some of you can't get on top of your assignment because you're all over the place. Wow. Did you see what I just did? You can't be on top of your assignment because you're all over the place. You're at your God. You got too many God children anyway. What is a godparent? And it's your godson's birthday party. Then you got to go from there to Chuck E. Cheese to your cousin's niece's baby, which you ain't even sure if it's your niece or your cousin. Because that's your uncle, girlfriend. Now, and that ain't even his baby. And then you start doing the math and say, man, this ain't even blood. But you're so nice. Because you know what? Your calendar was open. Yeah, I ain't doing nothing. Sometimes doing nothing gives me the rest I need to do what I'm supposed to do. I don't even know who I'm helping, but if it's just one of y'all, it was worth me saying what I'm saying. Because some of y'all are going to let this just fly, and you go back right back to your ways. You're just sister everywhere. Brother everywhere. Look at your post. Let me show y'all October. You was everywhere. How you do all that? You did all that in October. How much of it was what you supposed to do? How can you finish when you're not focused? There's a man named C.T. What's C.T.'s last name? I forgot his name. There it is. C.T. Studd. He was a missionary in the 1800s, early 1900s. They've adapted his words into a song, and this is how he said it. He says, one life to live, too soon shall pass. Only what you do for him will last. Sounds like what Solomon said. Let's hear the whole counsel of things. Fear God, keep his commandments. It's the whole duty of man. Only what you do for him will be counted in the end. Only what you do for Christ will last. What are you doing?
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6: 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We thank God for this new month. We're in the first Saturday of October 2026, the third to the last month of the year. We give God thanks and glory for allowing us to see it. We thank Dr. Kathy Hughes and Radio One family for having us on these airwaves over 3 years now, where we bring you the best in inspiration, motivation, and life-changing conversation. Last Saturday, we had a wonderful time at our first annual celebration of church and community, gospel music concert, community awards, and dinner banquet event. We were not able to have Pastor Key there, but we are rescheduling. We've already been in communication with him, and we have two new dates on the table for 2027 for Pastor Key to return to us again due to circumstances beyond our control, and mainly due to that nor'easter storm of last weekend that hit North Carolina up the East Coast, where Pastor Key would be traveling to Baltimore from. We had to reschedule. And so we thank God. Sometimes we need some reschedules in life. Praise the Lord. Not a cancellation, but a rescheduling. Things impacting our lives and surrounding some appointed and some expected things that force us and require us to reschedule. Praise the Lord. And that's what we want to talk about a little bit today. Rescheduling, praise the Lord, not canceling, but rescheduling. And sometimes it's a good thing to regroup, to replan, to reschedule. Don't cancel, praise the Lord. Don't cancel spending time with God just because you missed a time or two. Don't cancel being a part of the body of Christ through a local church, praise the Lord, just because you've had one bad experience. Don't cancel being in covenant relationship with God called salvation just because you're struggling with a habit, an addiction. Praise the Lord. Don't cancel. Reschedule. Reschedule. Praise the Lord. Plan to get back in line. You know, the Bible says that a just man falleth seven times, but he gets back up again. Seven is the number of, it's the number of completion, the number of rest. Praise the Lord. God rested on the seventh day, not because he was tired, because we know that he never slumbers nor sleep. Praise the Lord. He rested not because he was tired, but God rested because he was finished, completed. He finished everything that he set out to do. Praise the Lord. And so when a just man, somebody that wants to get it right, somebody that has a heart to do right, have a mind to do right, praise the Lord, A just man falleth 7 times, but he get back up again. He gonna fall until he's completed, till he's finished with falling. That's what that scripture means. Until he's finished with falling. I done fell 1 time, 2 times, 3 times, 4 times, 5 times, 6 times, 7 times. And each time I learned a little bit more about myself. I learned a little bit more about getting back up again. I learned a little bit more about winning. I learned a little bit more about being successful each time that I fail. And so I've got to the point now, after the 7th time, that I'm finished with falling. I'm finished with falling down. I've completed that. I've graduated from that place of falling down with regularity. And now I'm ready to stand. And having done all to stand, I stand in the power of the Lord. Praise the Lord. And so that's where we are. We're rescheduling. Praise the Lord. If you're not there, maybe you need to consider being there. Give me a call, 443-380-2803. The bishop is live in the studio, 443-380-2803. I'd like to hear also from some who attended our program last Saturday and share your thoughts, share your impressions. Praise the Lord. Somebody who attended last Saturday, September the 26th, our first annual celebration of church and community, where we're bringing the two sides together, closer together. Church ministries and community organizations to create, for the purpose of creating more unity in the community. Praise the Lord, for the benefit of everyone. Praise the Lord. And so that's the mission that we started. Praise the Lord. And we're going to continue. If you want to be a part of our team as we continue to build this thing and plan this thing out, you want to be a part of our events planning team. Praise the Lord. You can reach me at 443-488-2944. 443-488-2944. We are building. That's what we're doing. We're building. And men, that is our primary function, is to build. It's in our DNA to build. Every man should be building something, should be a part of building something. And when we're not, we automatically default to tearing down things. And so if we're not a part of a construction, then by default, automatically we're going to be find ourselves a part of some destruction. Why? Because it's in the DNA that God placed in all men to be builders. Praise the Lord. And so we all should be building something. If you're not building anything, then look in around you and find a community that's building something that grabs your interest and join it. Become a part of it. Don't be out there, man, idle, not a part of building anything, because before too long, you're going to find yourself right in the middle, and the source of destruction of something, because we have to build. It's in us. Praise the Lord. It is in us to build. It's just like the seed that's in the apple. It's in there. It has no choice to be in there. It's in there because that's the way God created it. The seed is on the inside. Praise the Lord. And the seed, the inside of the fruit, praise the Lord. And the seed is on the inside of men to build. We got to build. Praise the Lord. We got to build something. And so if you're not building anything, look around you and find, identify something that's being built that catches your attention, man, and join it. Get involved. be a part of it. Praise the Lord. So that you, God can get glory out of your life and you can get fulfillment because you're participating in doing something that's consistent with how God created you. Praise the Lord. And so we have to build. We got to be a part of building something. And so we thank God for rescheduling. Praise the Lord. And that's where we are. We're rescheduling. If you want to be a part of the team, text me at 443-488-2944. If you attended our event last week, last Saturday, and you had an experience, something that you want to share, call me. I'm here. The bishop is live in the studio, 443-380-2803. Next Saturday, we're going to have our real estate champion, Brother Darren Pryor, in. He has some new things he wants to share with us, and he's going to be in. Praise the Lord. Next Saturday in the studio live, sharing some new things as we prepare to go further toward the end of this year. 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Become a co-sponsor here on Showed Off Radio. Like our friends over at Straight Road of Pentecost Church, 2101 North Elmont Street, Baltimore, Maryland, 21216. Under the fine pastoral leadership of my friend and brother, Bishop Hercules Johnson, next Sunday, October the 11th, they will have Bishop Michael Wallace of True Deliverance Outreach Ministries at their 4 p.m. service. But at Straight Road of Pentecost Church, their premier weekly worship services are Sundays, 12 noon, where you can come and experience the finest that they have to offer in worshiping our Creator, the Lord God. And before Sunday school, they have, before their premier weekly worship service, they have Sunday school at 10 a.m. and they still serve breakfast. Praise the Lord. We thank God for them. October the 18th, their church will be fellowshipping with Pastor Cornelius James of Powerhouse Ministries. Praise the Lord. 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And that'll be a 3:30 p.m. Sunday afternoon worship service. Don't forget their Bible study Tuesday, every Tuesday, 7:30 p.m. They are having an impact in their community, not a church just located in the community, but a church connected to the community that they are in. And we like to partner with those kind of churches. If your church doesn't have a community outreach ministry team, reach out to me. We can partner with you and coach you and mentor you on how to build a community outreach ministry team. Praise the Lord. And so you can have an impact where you are, letting the people know where you are and that you care about them. You don't just care about your ministry, but you care about the people. That's the relevance, the importance of having a community outreach presence to your ministry. It lets the people know, it lets the community know that you care about them. And we need more churches, more ministries expressing and communicating to the people that we care about them. And so if you don't have a community outreach presence to your ministry, you want to have one. Praise the Lord. And so we thank God for our friends that are part of Showed Off Radio. Reach out to me if you have a ministry, a business, an organization. 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Praise the Lord. 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If you're tired of renting, the difference to me, the major difference between renting and buying is renting never ends. It's like a lifelong comma. Praise the Lord. And with that comes frustrations, a lifelong comma, never ending payment. But when you buy, there's a period to the money that you spend for a home. At some point in time, your pain will come to an end, a completion. Praise the Lord. Something that we just mentioned moments ago. And so some of us, our frustrations in life and frustrations that are being expressed, they're directly connected to us not having periods in our lives. And instead of having periods, we got ongoing commas. Praise the Lord. And God wants to, I believe the Lord wants to install some periods in some of our lives and take us off of that endless comma. Renting, renting, renting, renting, renting, renting, renting, renting. No end in sight to paying for a place to live. And because that's pulling unnecessary extra funds out of your budget, out of your bank account. 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Not only no end to your payments, renting versus buying, but there's always increases in rent payments. If not every year or every other year, every 3 to 5 years,

more and more of your money is going out. Praise the Lord. And so it's time. Some of us started the year renting. You don't need to end this year renting. Before the end of 2026, you can be a homeowner. Let Brother Darren Pryor help you and your family go from living in commas, never ending, to your paying money out, putting monies out for a place to live, to establishing and creating a period, a point in the future where those payments will come to an end. That's what you get when you buy. Praise the Lord. And it's always a good time. If you are a renter, it's always a good time to buy. Praise the Lord. Don't pay attention to the interest rates, because that's not anything any of us can control. None of us can control interest rates, but you can control paying endlessly, living in a comma lifestyle versus you having a period, some designated stopping point in the future where you are paying for a place to live. I was talking to my youngest daughter earlier this week, and she was sharing how within the next 3 to 5 years, she going to be looking to rent a place. And I told her, I said, baby girl, instead of doing that, just relax, take your time, and allow dad to buy you a house. That's a vow that I made to myself when my children were born, that I would buy them their first home, especially my girls, so that they would not have to be out here and try to depend on the goodwill of some man helping them to secure a place to live. And so my home, I'll be finished paying for it in about 2 years or so. And after that, I'm going to start buying my children's homes. Praise the Lord. And so, you know, the Bible says that a good man leaves an inheritance for his children's children. That means your grandchildren. And in order to do that, going back to what I said at the top of today's broadcast, we have to be building something. Praise the Lord. You can't leave an inheritance for your children's children if you're not building anything. I'm going to share something that I heard not long ago, a little over a month ago. I was talking to a young man, and he shared how his dad had passed not long ago. And when his dad passed, he discovered that his dad had come into a large sum of money, over six figures, not long before his dad's passing. But he discovered in handling his dad's affairs, financial affairs, after his passing, he also discovered large casino gambling debt bills that his dad acquired. Praise the Lord. And so that was a man that didn't have a practice of leaving an inheritance for his children's children. Praise the Lord. And some of the frustrations that we see expressed among our young people is directly connected to them having to start from scratch, just like their parents, just like their grandparents, just like their great-grandparents, just like their great-great-grandparents. Why does everyone have to start from scratch? It's like there was no gain, no progress in the generation before them. That's the message that it sends to our youth, to our children, when they have to start from scratch. Why? Because somebody neglected to leave.

0: leave them an inheritance. And so we can break out of that. That does not have to be a part of our story, but we have to plan. We have to be strategic. We have to be intentional. What are you building, man? And we're going to be talking about this for the near future. What are you building? If you're not building anything right now, then start. Praise the Lord. Talk to the Lord. Ask God for direction. But don't be out there just going through the motions. Because you got children, you got grandchildren. If you don't have grandchildren, soon you will. Someday you will. What would your grandchildren be able to say that their grandfather left to them? Praise the Lord. That's going to be a testimony that you want to be a positive one, not a negative one. That their only connection to you is carrying your name. But they didn't inherit anything else from you because you neglected to build something. You neglected to be a part of leaving them, intentionally leaving them an inheritance. Something that they could continue growing and building upon. Praise the Lord. Men, we're supposed to be builders, and we got to intentionally do it. It's not automatically going to happen. You got to put your hands to work. You got to put your hands to a vision, to building something, creating something. And so I thank God that in 2016, He blessed me and my wife to start our ministry, Way Truth Life Church and Ministries International Incorporated. Our ministry headquarters is 1934 West Pratt Street. It's the big purple building in the middle of the block, Baltimore, Maryland, 21223. Our premier weekly worship services are Sundays at 2:30 p.m. Yes, Sundays at 2:30 p.m. After worship, we sit and dine. We share a delicious dinner meal that you can sit and dine with us or take to go. Every Thursday is our community outreach day where we share free groceries with the community. Earlier this week, I visited a grocery store that carries a brand of blueberry waffles that I like. And while I was there, the Lord blessed me to connect with the owner of that establishment, and they agreed to begin donating food to our food pantry every week. Praise the Lord. I'll tell you some more about that next week. 3:30 p.m. every Thursday, we share free groceries because we adopt the ministry model that Jesus performed. It's a social, spiritual ministry model where we pay attention and we show support for people's natural needs as we minister to them spiritually. My time here is almost done. Remember, if you have a ministry or business or you organization you want to get the word out about, text me 443-488-2944. If you want to be a part of our building upon what we started last Saturday, a celebration of church and community, gospel music concert, community awards, and dinner banquet event, we're going to take it to the next level. Praise the Lord. It's going to be an annual happening every year in the month of September. 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Praise the Lord. 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Tell the people what's going on right here at Praise Baltimore 106.1 FM. 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

0: 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We're absolutely delighted, as always, to be with you here this morning and want to thank you so much for listening to this program and joining in with your religious questions and comments. Our lines are now open for your calls, and we will do our best to give you a book, chapter, and verse answer to your religious questions or comments. For Bible questions or religious comments, you can reach us at 443-380-2803. Again, if you've got a Bible question on your heart or a comment that you'd like to make regarding something that was said on the program, call us at 443-380-2803. Also, if you've been listening to us for a time, you're also aware that we're offering a free Bible correspondence course on the Bible. It is an 8-part series that we believe will help you with your understanding of the scriptures. Again, it's absolutely free. We pay the postage both ways. If you call us now, we will send out the first two lessons, and you can work on them from the comfort of your own home. When you finish those, send them back to us. We will grade them and send you two additional lessons until you complete the entire 8-part series. Once you complete the entire series, we will send you a certificate worthy of framing. And so call now if you're interested in that correspondence course. We have an operator waiting for your call, 443-380-2803. We also want to make you aware that we have two other Bible correspondence courses that are absolutely free. We have a correspondence course on giving, and it's called The Tithe. And the question is, are we commanded to tithe as Moses commanded Israel in the Old Testament, or are we to give a free will offering, which Paul commands in the New Testament? This correspondence course walks you through the scriptures and answers the question with scripture. I know a lot of people want to know, are we to tithe or are we to give a free will offering? Again, you get the answer in this study. Then we also have a study on the Sabbath. And the question is, are we commanded today to observe the Sabbath as Moses commanded Israel? Or is there a new day of worship and a new type of worship today? Well, if you'd like that correspondence course, it will walk you through the scriptures, and it will give you the answer also through the scriptures. And so if you're interested in any one of these or all of these correspondence courses, the 8-part series, the one on giving, the one on the Sabbath, call us now at 443-380-2803. Additionally, we want you to be aware that we have a text line if you'd rather text in your question or your comment this morning. The text line is 410-802-2694. Again, the text line is 410-802-2694. If you'd like to speak live on the air, simply call the station, give us your name so that we can address you properly, then turn down your radio so there won't be any feedback noise. Additionally, we want you to know that we will give priority to those of you who call in your questions during the program. And again, we will do our best to answer those questions with scripture. So call now, call early. We did get a few calls near the end of the program, and we were not able to answer those questions. However, we will start off this morning's program with those questions. Our goal on this program is to return to the Bible, to return to the simple, uncomplicated religion of Christ that we see written in the scriptures without man-made additions or subtractions. We invite you all to join us tomorrow in worship at the Parkview Trail Church of Christ. We assemble at the Hampton Inn in Woodlawn, Maryland. That is 1810 Belmont Avenue. Again, that's 1810 Belmont Avenue, the Hampton Inn, in Woodlawn, Maryland, 9:30 a.m. for Bible study, 10:30 a.m. for morning worship service. We hope to see you there. Again, as I said from the top, we want to start off the program this morning with probably the last question that we received right at the end of our program last week, and it was a question on speaking in tongues. And so the question was, is there a difference in speaking in tongues to yourself are speaking in tongues in church? Also, how do you go about pleasing God in doing this? And so I want to thank the caller for that question. I hope the caller is listening here this morning. We want to elaborate on this question. Again, the question is there a difference in speaking in tongues to yourself and speaking in tongues in church? And how do you go about pleasing God in doing this? So in order to really get a good feel and answer this question, we need to first define what speaking in tongues is. Speaking in tongues is not speaking in gibberish or some unintelligible language. No, speaking in tongues was speaking miraculously and fluently in a foreign language without study through the power of the Holy Spirit. And we see this when we turn over to Acts chapter 2, beginning in verse 1. It says here, "When the day of Pentecost had fully come, they were all in one accord, and suddenly there came a sound from heaven as of a rushing mighty wind, and it filled the whole house where they were sitting. Then there appeared to them divided tongues as of fire, and one sat upon each of them, and they were all filled with the Holy Spirit and began to speak with other tongues as the Spirit gave them utterance." And so we see here that these tongues came directly from the Holy Spirit. Notice what is said in verse 7. It says, "They were all amazed and marveled, saying to one another, Look, are not all those who speak Galileans? And how is it that we hear each in our own language in which we were born? Parthians and Medes and Elamites, those dwelling in Mesopotamia, Judea and Cappadocia, Pontus and Asia, Phrygia and Pamphylia, Egypt and the parts of Libya adjoining Cyrene, visitors from Rome, both Jews and proselytes, Cretans and Arabs, we hear them speaking in our own tongues the wonderful works of God." And so very clearly here, tongues were languages that were understandable, and they were given by the power of the Holy Spirit. Paul describes these miraculous abilities in 1 Corinthians chapter 12, beginning in verse 1. He wanted the churches in the first century to understand this phenomenon. So Paul says here in 1 Corinthians chapter 12, beginning in verse 1, regarding these miraculous gifts that were given to men. He says, "Now concerning spiritual gifts, brethren, I do not want you to be ignorant." So he's going to explain them to him. Notice what he says in verse 4. "There are diversity of gifts, but the same Spirit. There are differences of ministries, but the same Lord. And there are diversities of activities, but it is the same God who works all in all. But the manifestation of the Spirit is given to each one for the profit of all," that is, for the profit of the whole church. "For to one is given the word of wisdom through the Spirit, to another the word of knowledge through the same Spirit, miraculous knowledge, to another faith by the same Spirit, to another gifts of healing by the same Spirit, to another the working of miracles, to another prophecy, to another the discerning of spirits, to another different kinds of tongues," and that's what we're talking about here this morning, "and to another, the interpretation of tongues. But one and the same Spirit works all these things, distributing to each one individually as he wills." And so in the first century, people were given the ability to speak in tongues, that is, to fluently speak in a foreign language without any study at all, which is amazing. And then others were given the power of interpretation of tongues, that is, interpreting the foreign language without any study at all. And then in 1 Corinthians chapter 14, Paul lays down some of the rules regarding speaking in tongues. He says, "If anyone speaks in a tongue, let there be two or at the most three, each in turn, and let one interpret." Why do you need an interpreter? So everyone understands what they're saying. But notice what he says in verse 28. "But if there is no interpreter, let him keep silent in the church and let him speak to himself and to God." And that was the first part of our caller's question. Is there a difference in speaking in tongues to yourself and speaking in tongues in the church? Yes. Yes, those who spoke in tongues in the church had to have an interpreter, so that everyone understood what was being said and everyone would be edified. On the other hand, it was said, if there's no interpreter, speak to yourself. So that person could have spoken in his own mind to himself, but he was not supposed to speak to the church. Why? There was not going to be any edification. Now, the question is, what were the purposes of these nine miraculous gifts, and one of them being the ability to speak in tongues? It was to confirm the word of God, which was still being spoken. Remember, in the first century, all they had was the Old Testament scriptures. And so as God was revealing the New Testament scriptures through prophecy, he needed these miraculous gifts to confirm that these gifts, that these, that the word was from God. And so we see this in Mark chapter 16 and verse 20, where it is said, "And they went out," that is the disciples, "and preached everywhere, the Lord working with them, confirming the word through the accompanying of signs." And so you would see them prophesy or speak in tongues and give a word of God. They were confirming that word. But also understand that all of these gifts ended in the first century when the completed word was given. And we see this in 1 Corinthians chapter 13, beginning in verse 8. This is extremely important. All of these miraculous gifts that were given to men to confirm the word, they ended when the word was completed. Paul says here in 1 Corinthians 13, beginning in verse 8, he says, "Love never fails." And so love goes on forever. But he says, "But whether there are prophecies, they will fail. Whether there are tongues, they will cease. Whether there is knowledge, it will vanish away. For we know in part and we prophesy in part, but when that which is perfect is come, then that which is in part will be done away with." Now, what was that which was perfect? It was the completed word of God. The word of God in James chapter 1, verse 25 is called the perfect law of liberty. And so these partial gifts would go away when that which was complete came, and that was the word of God. And so all of the gifts that were given, you know, miraculous knowledge, miraculous wisdom, speaking in tongues, prophecy, all of these things ended in the first century. So when we go back to your question, how do you go about pleasing God and doing it today? Well, you can't do it today because it was a miraculous gift that God gave to the church in the first century to confirm his word. But now that we have the completed word of God, there is no further need for these gifts. As Paul said again in 1 Corinthians chapter 13, whether there are prophecies, they will fail. Whether there are tongues, they will cease. Whether there is knowledge, it will vanish away. And it would vanish away when that which is perfect had come. Sudhakar?
1: 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You can ask your question live on air, or you can simply send in your question. If you'd like a free Bible correspondence course on the Bible 8-part series or a personal Bible study, call the same number, 443-380-2803, and speak with our controller. If you'd like to text your questions into us, the number to the text line is 410-802-2694. We have a question which is we ran out of the time in the last week. We couldn't answer this question. So the question is, 1 Corinthians chapter 4 verse 6, what did Paul mean by not going beyond what is written? I repeat the question. 1 Corinthians chapter 4 verse 6, what did Paul mean by not going beyond what is written? To understand this, we have to look what happened in the church of Corinth. Paul received a letter from the church of Corinth. What's happening? What's going on there? So the Corinth believers had began dividing themselves. They got a problem of divisions among them around different Christian leaders. Earlier, Paul says that some were saying, so they had a division saying, "I am of Paul," while others said, "I am of Apollos," or "I am of Cephas," according to the 1 Corinthians chapter 1 verse 12. In other words, they were becoming more impressed with the messenger than the message. So they are focusing on the messenger, not the message. So they got a division saying that, "Hey, Paul is my favorite. Oh, so I am of Paul's. And some other saying, we are Apollos. And some are saying, we are Cephas. So they got a divisions among them. So Chloe got written a letter to the Paul. So Chloe's house, the Paul received a letter from them. So the Paul was addressing this issue. So that's why I guess Paul was saying this. That created comparison, competition and pride and divisions among them. By this time, we reach, when we reach the chapter 4, Paul is correcting this attitude in 1 Corinthians chapter 4, verse 6. He explains that he has applied these things to himself and Apollos so the Christians might learn not to think beyond what is written and so that none of them would be puffed up on behalf of one against the other. So what does not to think beyond what is written mean? At this heart, Paul is telling them, let God reveal the truth, establish the boundaries of your thinking. Do not elevate human personalities beyond the place God has given to them. Paul and Apollos were servants of God, but they were still servants. Earlier, Paul asks in 1 Corinthians chapter 3, verse 5, in effect, who is Paul? Who is Apollos? They are ministers through whom the Corinthians believed. Then Paul gives this beautiful picture, saying one plants, another waters, but God gives the increase. That changes everything. The planter cannot take God's glory. The one who waters cannot take the God's glory. And the church should not give God's glory to the planter or the one who waters. The principle is still extremely relevant to the church today. We can appreciate preachers, teachers, evangelists, and other servants of God. Scripture even teaches us to honor faithful spiritual person like the preacher. We should honor them, but honor must never become the exaltation. So no preacher should become greater in our minds than the scripture allows. There is a boundaries. No denomination should become more authoritative than the God's word. No tradition, personality, revelation, or prophecy, or human opinion should be permitted to stand above the God has really revealed. And there is something even deeper in the immediate context. Paul continues in 1 Corinthians chapter 4, verse 7 by asking, and what do you have that you did not receive? That question destroys all the spiritual prideness. If your gift came from the God, why you boast? If your knowledge came from the God, why you boast? If your ministry came from the God, why you boast? If your opportunity came from God, why you boast? Everything we have received by the grace of God. So I would summarize like this. Do not go beyond the scripture in a way that produces human pride and division. Let God's word determine how you think about yourself, other believers, and other spiritual so-called preachers or whatever you name, or teachers. Appreciate God's servant, but worship only the God, not them. Listen to the teachers, but test teaching by scripture. Honor the message, but never allow the messenger to become greater than the message. That's why Paul in Acts chapter 17 verse 11, he wrote regarding the Bereans. The Bereans received the Paul's teaching eagerly, but they still searched the scripture to determine whether what they were hearing was true or not. They were searching that. Think about that. Even the apostle Paul's preaching was examined in the light of the scripture. So for us today, the principle is very simple. Do not make the Bible fit the preacher. Make the preacher's teaching answer to the Bible. God's word is the standard. So the glory should be received by the only the Father, only the God. So we, all the preachers, whoever preaches today, all are God's servant. So you have, like Bereans did, we all, everyone, even me, if I'm preaching now, you have to look over what the scripture is saying, whether I'm speaking exactly with the Bible or I'm contradicting my teaching against the Bible. So everyone's responsibility. So that's why Paul is saying, don't go beyond the scripture. There is an order. God is an order. God is the father of an order. So God has everything has a boundary. Sex has a boundary. Everything has a boundaries. God set boundaries to each and everything. So there is for the knowledge also, there is a boundaries that we shouldn't be thinking more than what Bible. So that's why Revelation said that, you shouldn't be add anything to the Bible or you shouldn't be remove anything to the Bible. So we should be stick on to the scripture because the scripture was given by the Holy Father. So we have to stick on that. So the Paul was saying that don't go beyond that. Don't get the divisions among yourselves. Everyone was a servants of the God. Don't focus on the messenger. Just focus on the message which is given by the God. Brother Dan?
0: We are live in the studio here this morning, Praise 106.1 FM. You're listening to Listen to Your Bible, where the focus is on the scriptures. It's on the word or the will of God. If you'd like to ask a religious question or make a comment, the phone number to the station is 443-380-2803. We would love to hear from you. 443-380-2803. You can ask your question live on the air or simply send in your question to us here in the studio, and we will do our best to look over it and look at what the Bible has to say about it. If you were with us at the top of our program, you are aware that we're offering a free Bible correspondence course on the Bible. It is an 8-part series that we believe will help you with your study of the Bible. The Bible is an immense book. It can be easy to read in some places and very difficult in others, but you can understand it if you pursue it. As a matter of fact, Paul says in Ephesians chapter 3, verse 4, when you read, you can understand my knowledge in the mystery of Christ. When we read the scriptures, we can understand what Paul understood. Paul also said in Ephesians 5:17, he said, do not be foolish, but understand the Lord's will. Well, in order to understand it, we're going to have to read it, but we're also going to have to study it. Paul said in 2 Timothy 2:15, study to show thyself approved unto God, a workman who needeth not be ashamed, rightly dividing the word of truth. Well, this 8-part series will give you the opportunity to study the Bible in the comfort of your own home. Do you want to understand the differences between the Old Testament and the New Testament? You will understand it with this study. Do you want to understand how to rightly divide the word of truth? Understanding when God is speaking to us today and when he was speaking to others in the past, you will with this correspondence course. Do you want to understand how God would want you to worship him today? That is to worship in spirit and in truth. Well, this is part of the study. And so if you'd like this 8-part series, if you call us now, we'll send you the first two lessons this week. 443-380-2803. As well, as we said from the top, our text line, if you'd like to text in your question or comment, that's 410-802-2694. We do have a question that was texted in. I'd like to thank the caller for this question. The question is, I'm a Christian and my husband is not. Should we separate as we may be unequally yoked? That's a really good question. And this question is answered directly in the Bible. Again, the question is, I am a Christian and my husband is not. Should we separate as we may be unequally yoked? Well, again, this question is answered directly by Paul. If you open up your Bible to 1 Corinthians chapter 7, beginning in verse 12. Again, that's 1 Corinthians chapter 7, beginning in verse 12, Paul addresses this very thing. He says, but the rest I, not the Lord, say, if any brother has a wife who does not believe, that is, she's not a Christian, and she's willing to live with him, let him not divorce her. And a woman who has a husband and who does not believe, if he is willing to live with her, let her not divorce him. For the unbelieving husband is sanctified by the wife, and the unbelieving wife is sanctified by the husband. Otherwise, your children would be unclean, but now they are holy. And so what is Paul saying here? If you're married to an unbeliever, you are to stay with them. Why? Because they are set apart by your presence and by your influence. Remember, it's the Word of God that sets us apart. John chapter 17, verse 17 says, sanctify them by the truth. Thy word is truth. And so if you're a Christian and they're not, they will be influenced by the Word of God every day. How so? By the things that you say, by the things that you do, by all of your behavior. And so Paul is saying, hey, you may be able to convert your, if you're a woman, you may be able to convert your husband. And if you're a husband, you may be able to convert your wife. How would a wife go about converting her husband to Christ? Well, actually, Peter talks about this in 1 Peter chapter 3, if you have your Bibles. 1 Peter chapter 3, beginning in verse 1, he says, wives, likewise, be submissive to your own husbands, that even if some do not obey the word, that is, that they're not Christians, they without a word may be won by the conduct of their wives. When they observe your chaste conduct accompanied by fear, do not let your adornment be merely outward, arranging the hair, wearing gold, or putting on fine apparel. Rather, let it be the hidden person of the heart, with the incorruptible beauty of a gentle and quiet spirit, which is very precious in the sight of God. For in this manner, in former times, the holy women who trusted in God also adorned themselves, being submissive to their own husbands, as Sarah obeyed Abraham, calling him Lord, whose daughters you are, if you do good and are not afraid with any terror. And so how can a woman convert her husband to Christ? By putting on the qualities of Christ, which are attractive. And the first quality was her submissiveness. You know, God calls women to be submissive to their husbands. As the church is submissive to Christ, women are to be submissive to their husbands. And so, you know, you might ask the question, well, does this work? It does work. My brother-in-law, he wasn't a Christian, and his wife was, and she converted him. How so? Well, she submitted herself to her husband. She went to Bible study like clockwork. She went to church like clockwork. And over time, he kept watching her doing these things. And then he got interested in it. And then they set up a study. And then he was converted to Christ. And so this is possible. So again, our question was, I'm a Christian and my husband is not. Should we separate as we may be unequally yoked? Paul teaches, no, don't separate. How do you know, O wife, that you may convert your husband? Or how do you know, O husband, that you may convert your wife? And we also know that this is consistent with what Jesus teaches in Matthew chapter 19, where he brings the couple together and he tells them not to separate. Thank you so much for that question. Sudhakar?
1: 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If you'd like to ask a religious question or make a comment, phone number to the station is 443-380-2803. You can ask your question live on air, or you can simply send in a question. If you'd like a free Bible correspondence course on the Bible 8-part series or a personal Bible study, call the same number, 443-380-2803. If you would like to text your question into us, the number to the text line is 410-802-2694. So we have a question which is left over last week. How can we distinguish between a true prophet and a false prophet? I repeat. How can we distinguish between a true prophet of God and a false prophet? This is a very important question, because Jesus himself warned us in Matthew chapter 17, 7 verse 15. Let's go there. Matthew chapter 7 verse 15. Be aware of false prophets who came to you in sheep's clothing, but inwardly they are ravenous wolves. Notice that Jesus says they come in a sheep's clothing. In other words, a false prophet may look spiritual, sound spiritual, quote scriptures, attract crowds, and even claim supernatural experiences. So we cannot determine truth simply by appearance, by the way he appeared, or by the charisma, or the popularity, or miracles. The Bible gives us several tests. The first test, the most important test, was the message by the word of God. A true messenger of God will not lead us a contrary to what God has already revealed in the scripture. The word of God is the standard. We do not change the scripture to accommodate the prophet. We test the prophet by scripture. Secondly, don't judge merely by signs and wonders. Deuteronomy chapter 13 teaches something very serious. Even if a sign occurs, if a person uses to lead God's people away from the true God, we must reject that message. A supernatural experience by itself is not proof that God sent someone. And thirdly, examine what the person teaches about Jesus Christ. 1 John chapter 4 verse 7 says that, "Beloved, do not believe every spirit, but test the spirits whether they are of God." So a true Christian messenger will point people toward the Christ, not toward himself. When the messenger becomes the center instead of Christ, we should be very careful. And fourth was examine the fruit. Jesus says in Matthew chapter 7 verse 20, "Therefore by their fruit you will know them." Don't examine only what happens on the platform. Look at the fruit of the teaching and ministry. Does it produce repentance, holiness, humility, love, obedience to the scripture, and greater dependence upon the Christ? Does it consistently produce greed or manipulation or pride or immorality or a fear and dependence upon the leader? We have to examine that. And a fifth test was a prophetic predictions. Deuteronomy chapter 18 verse 21 to 22 teaches that if someone claims God said this will happen and what was spoken does not occur, the word was not spoken by the Lord. We should therefore take the words God told me extremely serious. So, and here is the perhaps the simplest way to remember all of this. Do not ask first how powerful is this prophet. Ask how faithful prophet was to the God or to the God's word. Miracles are not the final test. Popularity is not the final test. A large church is not a final test. Emotional experiences are not the final test. Beautiful preaching, wonderful way of expressing the things is not the final test. God's truth is the test. That's why 1 Thessalonians chapter 5 verse 21 tells us this: "Test all things, hold fast what is good." So Christians should neither believe everything nor reject everything. We should test everything. We always remember this principle. Never use a prophet to interpret whether the Bible is true. Use Bible to determine whether the prophet is true or false. There is a standard, God given that standard for us. So test each and every spirit with the word of God. That's what God said. Brother Dan?
0: Yeah, I mean, every time a preacher gets up to speak the word of God, we must be careful. We must compare what he is saying with the word of God. We must test the spirits. And that's what the Bereans did with Paul, and they were commended for that. And we see that in Acts chapter 17, beginning in verse 11. Again, that's Acts chapter 17, beginning in verse 11. He says, "These were more fair-minded than those in Thessalonica, in that they received the word with readiness and searched the scriptures daily to find out whether these things were so." And so again, the Bible is telling us that we don't believe everything that you hear. Test it, compare it by the word of God. And, you know, we do that in normal life. We don't believe everything that we're told. When we're going to buy a car, do we believe everything that the car salesman is telling us? Most people don't. They've done their homework first. They test what the person is saying by what they studied. When we go to buy a home, do we believe everything that the realtor is saying? No, most people don't. They've done their homework first. But then, unfortunately, when it comes to the Bible, sometimes people don't do their homework first, and they believe every word that comes out of a person's mouth. And the Bible is actually warning us, don't do that. It's saying, test the spirits, compare what they're saying. I know every time that I stand up to speak, my brothers and sisters have their Bibles open, and they're testing that what I'm saying to them is true. And that is good for me, too, because it keeps me online, and it keeps me simply teaching the truth. Thank you so much for that question. We are live in the studio today, Praise 106.1 FM. You're listening to Listen to Your Bible, where the focus is on the Scriptures, the Word, or will of God. We've got maybe 15 minutes left in the program. If you've got a question on your heart, we'd love to hear from you. If you've got a comment about something that we've already spoken about, please call in, make your comment, or ask your question. Again, the phone number to the station is 443-380-2803. Additionally, you were made aware from the top of the program, we're offering a free Bible correspondence course on the Bible. It is an 8-part series. If you call us now, we'll send out the first two lessons of that. 443-380-2803. Additionally, we have a correspondence course on the subject of giving. And the question is always, are we commanded to tithe today? Are we commanded to give a free will offering? Well, this correspondence course will take you through the Scriptures and answer that question for you. We also have a correspondence course again on the Sabbath. The question is, are we commanded to observe the Sabbath as Moses commanded the children of Israel in the Old Testament? Or are we, or do we as Christians have a new day of worship and a new mode of worship? If you'd like any of those correspondence courses, call us now at 443-380-2803. Our text number, our text line, if you'd like to text in your question or comment, is 410-802-2694. We have another question that was called in, and the caller asked, Jesus is called the firstborn over creation in Colossians chapter 1, verse 15. Does this mean that he was a created being? Again, I've heard this question before, but Jesus is called the firstborn over creation in Colossians 1:15. Does this mean that he was a created being? The answer to that question, no, no, no. Jesus is the creator. He was not a created being. Let's go to Colossians 1 verse 15 to get some understanding here. Notice what Paul says here in Colossians 1 beginning of verse 15. He says, he is the image of the invisible God, the firstborn over all creation. For by him all things were created that are in heaven and that are on earth, visible and invisible, whether thrones or dominions or principalities or powers. All things were created through him and for him, and he is before all things, and in him all things consist. And then also, verse 18 says that in him is all of the preeminence. And so this word firstborn, you know, the word firstborn in the Bible, it can literally mean the first of a flock, but it also means, in what it means in this case, it means preeminence. Jesus is given preeminence. Why? Because he is the creator. All things were created in heaven and earth, visible and invisible, through him and for him. Thus, he's given all preeminence. And we see that Jesus is the creator when we go to John chapter 1 and verse 1. Again, that's John chapter 1 verse 1. It says, in the beginning was the Word, and the Word was with God, and the Word was God. He was in the beginning with God. All things were made through him, and without him nothing was made that was made. In him was life, and the life was the light of men. And so, again, Jesus was not created. He is the creator. It says all things were made through him, and without him nothing was made that was made. Again, that word firstborn means preeminence. And we see that same word used in the Old Testament pointing to David. You'll see that in Psalm 89, verse 27, where it says of David, also I will make him my firstborn, the highest of the kings of the earth. Now, was David the firstborn of his mother and father? No. He was like the seventh born. So what did it mean when it was saying he was the firstborn? He was given preeminence by God. So just as David was given preeminence by God, here in Colossians chapter 1, verse 15, it's noting that Jesus is given preeminence because he is the creator. I hope that answers your question. Sudhakar?
1: 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If you'd like a free Bible correspondence course on the Bible 8-part series or a personal Bible study, call the same number, 443-380-2803, and speak with our controller. If you'd like to text your question into us, the number to the text line is 410-802-2694. We have a question. The caller asked us, does God accept second marriages? I repeat the question, does God accept a second marriage? This is an important and a very sensitive question. Does God permit a remarriage under what circumstances? We must begin with God's original decision. What God designed. Jesus said in Matthew chapter 19 verse 6, therefore, what God has joined together, let not man separate. So marriage is intended to be a lifelong covenant. So scripture never says to divorce casually. However, Bible does recognize circumstances in which remarriage may be permitted. Jesus, while he was on this earth, he addressed this issue. The first was a death of a spouse. This is the clearest case. In Romans chapter 7 verse 2 to 3 teaches that death ends the marriage as bond. And 1 Corinthians chapter 7 verse 39 says that after a spouse dies, the surviving spouse is at a liberty to be married, with the important qualification only in the Lord. So the widow or a widower is clearly free to remarry. So when the bond breaks, marriage breaks the bond. The example was when the Christ was died, the bond was broken for us. There is no distinction between Jews and Gentiles. In the same way, the marriage is also a lifelong bond. So if a spouse dies, then they are free from that bond. They are free, they can do marriage. The second thing was sexual immorality. In Matthew chapter 19 verse 9, Jesus gives an exception involving sexual immorality. Many Christians understand this is to mean when the sexual immorality breaks the marriage covenant, the innocent spouse may divorce and is free to remarry. Christians do differ on some details of how this passage should be applied. So we should handle individually situations very carefully. So if a spouse or a wife or a husband was cheated by the sexual immorality, according to the Matthew chapter 19 verse 9, they are free to remarry. And third, abominant by an unbelieving spouse. In 1 Corinthians chapter 7 verse 12 to 5, Paul says that if an unbelieving spouse is willing to remain married, the Christians should not divorce that person simply because he or she is an unbeliever. But if the unbeliever abandons the marriage, Paul says a brother or a sister is not under the bondage in such cases, according to the 1 Corinthians chapter 7 verse 15. So, the Christians can remarry only in three cases. The first case was the spouse or the husband or a wife was died, then they are free to remarriage. And the second was sexual immorality. If a husband or a wife was cheated, they can divorce. And the third was, if unbeliever doesn't want to continue a relationship with you, you cannot divorce. But if he choose to do that, you can do that. But generally, we face this situation. If a husband or a wife was treating you physically, they are abusing you, then there is a law. You can approach the law, but you can separate from them. But the Bible doesn't say to divorce. The Bible teaches that you can separate for a time being. You can be stay with him or her separately for a time being. Maybe he can realize, maybe God gives him a good knowledge so that he can bound back to you. But never divorce in such cases. The Bible doesn't show that. Brother Dan?
0: We are live in the studio today, Praise 106.1 FM. 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We've got maybe 10 minutes left in the program. If you've got a question for us, the phone number to the station is 443-380-2803. Again, that phone number is 443-380-2803. Again, if you're interested in a free Bible correspondence course on the Bible and or a personal Bible study, we will meet you at a place in a time convenient to you. 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Our text line, if you'd like to text in your question or comment, is 410-802-2694. We do have a question from a caller, and the caller asks, what are the political responsibilities of the church? I'd like to thank the caller for this question. And again, the question is, what are the political responsibilities of the church? Well, the answer to that is there aren't any political responsibilities to the church. The church is a spiritual body. It is the spiritual body of Christ, and it is set up by God for spiritual reasons. Now, this is a political season. We have elections coming up, and what normally happens in many churches,

0: any of that in the Bible. As a matter of fact, you didn't see Jesus mixing in politics. You didn't see Paul mixing in politics. You didn't see Peter mixing in politics. When you also look at the assembly of the Lord, you never see any of these things happening in the assembly, because again, remember that the body of Christ is a spiritual organism that was established by God. And so all of its work is spiritual in nature. It is not political. It is not social. And that's what many people have sort of hijacked the church for their own purposes. They use it for social things or political things, but the church is a spiritual body. So notice what the work of the church actually is. Number one, it's evangelism. It's teaching the truth to those who are lost in their sins. That's what Jesus commanded when he, right before leaving this earth. Matthew chapter 28 and verse 18 says, "And Jesus came and spoke unto them, saying, All authority has been given unto me in heaven and on earth. Go ye therefore, teach all nations, baptizing them in the name of the Father and of the Son and of the Holy Spirit." And so you see Jesus and the other preachers, they're going forth, focusing on spiritual matters, preaching the gospel, converting souls from sin. Secondly, the work of the church is worship. That is worship of God, gathering together to do those things commanded by God. Jesus said in John chapter 4, verse 23, "But the hour is coming, and now is, when the true worshipers will worship the Father in spirit and in truth. For the Father is seeking such to worship him. God is spirit, and those who worship him must worship in spirit and in truth." Third, the work of the church is the edification of the body. That is the building up or the equipping of the church for its work. And you see this in Ephesians chapter 4, verse 11. Paul says, "And he himself, that is Christ, gave some to be apostles, some prophets, some evangelists, some pastors and teachers, for what? For the equipping of the saints, for the work of ministry, for the edifying of the body of Christ, till we all come to the unity of the faith and the knowledge of the Son of God, to a perfect man, to the measure of the stature of the fullness of Christ." So it's important that we be built up in Christ. Fourth, the work of the church is benevolence. It is supporting the needs of needy saints or Christians. And we see this in 1 Corinthians chapter 16. This is why they were taking, at that time, this collection. It says, "Now concerning the collection for the saints, as I've given orders to the churches of Galatia, so you must do also. On the first day of the week, let each one of you lay something aside, storing up as he may prosper, that there be no collections when I come. And when I come, whomever you approve by your letters, I will send to bear your gift to Jerusalem." Who was the gift for? It was for the saints. He said in verse 1, "Now concerning the collection for the saints." And fifth and finally, the work of the church is discipline. It's restoring a brother who has fallen away from Christ. Jesus talks about discipline in Matthew chapter 18, verse 15. He says, "Moreover, if your brother sins against you, go and tell him his fault between you and him alone. If he hears you, you have gained your brother. But if he will not hear, take with you one or two more, that by the mouth of two or three witnesses, every word may be established. And if he refuses to hear them, tell it to the church," that is the assembly itself. "But if he refuses even to hear the church, let him be to you like a heathen and a tax collector." And so again, our question was, what are the political responsibilities of the church? There are no political responsibilities of the church. The church is not mixed up in politics. The church is a spiritual body, and thus it has spiritual work to be done. What is it? It's evangelism, it's worship, it's edification of the body, it's benevolence, and it's discipline. Now, can politics be important? Yes. So what you can do is you could join some political body and register people. There's nothing wrong with registering people or having people speak. But the assembly of the Lord is not the place for politics. Sudhakar.
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0: 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If you'd like to text your questions into us, the number to the text line is 410-822-2694. We have a question. The caller is texting that, how should Christians respond to beggars or poor who are asking for handouts? I repeat the question. How should Christians respond to beggars or poor who are asking for handouts? This is a very important question because it touches every heart of a Christian living. When we see poor people or beggars or those who are asking for help, we are not just facing a social situation. We are also facing a spiritual test of our heart. The real question is not only what should I do, but also what kind of heart do I have before God? The Bible clearly teaches that God cares deeply for the poor. Proverbs chapter 14 verse 31 says that, he who oppresses the poor reapproaches his maker, but he who honors him has mercy on the needy. This means the way we treat the poor reflects how we treat God himself. If we ignore them, look down to them, God takes that very seriously. But when we show mercy, we honor him. Again in Proverbs chapter 19 verse 17 says that, he who has pity on the poor people, poor lends to the Lord, and he will pay back what he has given. What a powerful truth was that. When we help someone in need, God sees it as something done for him. So the first response of a Christian, we must be compassion, not hardness, not pride, not irritation, but tender heart. Even in Old Testament, God commands his people not to be hard-hearted. Deuteronomy chapter 15 verse 7-8 says that, you shall not harden your heart nor shut your hand, but you shall open your hand wide. God is looking at you, not only what you give, but what in what condition of your heart was giving that. So in New Testament, the teaching continues. In John, 1 John chapter 3 verse 17 says that, if we see someone in need and shut our heart, the love of God is not in us. So the true Christian is not just words, it's a love in action. So when we look at the poor, we should help them, we should give them. So we may face several people, they are asking for the drugs or alcohol, but I'm not saying to give them money, but if they are approaching you for hunger, go to the restaurant, go to the subway or anywhere, buy him a food.
1: 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We thank you so much for your questions, and thank you for sharing in the program. 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
3: Let's pause for prayer. 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You are my rock, my refuge, and my unshakable hope. Even when the world around me shifts direction, you do not change. You are the constant in my life. When I am fearful of what tomorrow may bring, I am relieved because I know that you are with me, because you and you alone are God. Strengthen my heart, steady my thoughts, and know that I place my confidence in your mercy and grace. In all ways, I acknowledge your existence, and I pray that you will bless my life, my family, my friends, my loved ones, my co-workers, and even those who may even wish me ill. For with you only goodness is ever present and everlasting. Hallelujah and amen.
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8: And uplift others. He is retired from Charlotte-Mecklenburg School District as a Section 504 Disability Coordinator. And he currently serves as a professor at FMI Seminary and an independent consultant within the human service market. Dr. Edwards is highly skilled in strategic planning, creativity organization management, public programming, and the humanities. He's the host of the video podcast, Kingdom Voices. He holds two master's degrees in the area of counseling and is a gifted lecturer and preacher who provides outreach, case management, training, and support service for individuals. Dr. Edwards attributes much of his accomplishments and success to a wise mother, a deceased grandmother, and his strong faith in a man named Jesus. Overall, he's quick to point out that without God, none of this would be possible. Bless the Lord. Before he comes, Dr. Jones is coming.
9: Oh, what a mighty good God we serve. Oh, what a mighty good God we serve. I'm glad to announce that we are getting ready to be broadcast. There's a program that we start at this moment, usually right here, the Praise 106.1. And the name of the program, I Know a Place, and I'll Take You There. And we're going to, I think it would be appropriate if we let them have this song first before the preacher comes. Gonna be able to put this song, I Know a Place, I'll Take You There. This song introduces our dialogue every Saturday on Praise 106 and on YouTube and Facebook. At this time, we're gonna have my grandson to bring on the song by the Staple Singers, I Know a Place, and I'll Take You. And that place that I know is Cambridge, Arkansas.

0: may be seated in the presence of the Lord. Greetings, Baltimore, Maryland. The charm city, home of the blue crab. And the Ravens, of course. You all may never invite me back after you find out I'm a Steelers fan. Maybe I should have said that after the speech. But it is a distinguished honor and pleasure to be able to address this assembly, this gathering of a commencement for the School of the Great Commission. I want you all to give it up for the Chancellor, Dr. Winford Thompson. Come on, give it up. You can do better than that. Come on, you. For his outstanding leadership, his vision, I heard him state that there are two exciting places that have just opened up. Alabama, my hometown. Hallelujah. I was born and raised in Alabama. And Kenya, I just left there in February. And we have a school there as well, an academy that we have for young people. And I just want to say what a great, noble work that's being done here for the School of the Great Commission. Give it up. Hallelujah. And how about our host pastor, Dr. Matthew Jones? Give it up for him. Come on, y'all can do better than that. This is the angel of the house. 40 years of being here as a pastor. He says there's only four pastors that have pastored this church. So you all are in great company. Great company. Give it up for Dr. Popular, Stephanie Popular. Come on. For inviting me here. A wonderful person who's doing some great work in all of the business aspect of the school. So we thank God for the school. We thank God for the Board of Governors. And you who are here, give it up for yourselves. Everyone that have come here to support somebody else, just turn to someone and say, I'm glad to be here. Hallelujah. And then you distinguished graduates, those of you who are going to be earning your doctorates and the many great accomplishments that comes with that, give it up for our graduates. Come on. I just want to talk a few moments, address you a few moments. It is going to be very simple. Very in terms of the category that you'll find yourself in, and that is two categories of people. And that's what I want to address, the two categories of people that you will find yourself in. There is a scripture in the Word of the Lord that deals with Jacob and Esau. Everybody say with me, Jacob. And Esau. You can find it also referenced in Malachi, as well as you can find it in the book of Romans, but it originated from the book of Genesis, where it is said that Jacob have I loved, referring to God, Esau have I hated. Now that's a strong sentiment. Very strong in terms of how we look at it in Scripture. Jacob have I loved, Esau have I hated. And when you look at it from that perspective, just from a human emotional love, you're going to get twisted. Because from a biblical standpoint, Jacob, who I love simply means Jacob who I have preferred, Jacob who I have chosen. Esau, I have not selected. The word hate in that reference deals with the same type of hate that when Jesus said, if any man hated not his father, mother, brother, sister, cousin, auntie, and cannot prefer them before me, is not worthy to be my disciple. Now, Jesus is not really referring to the word hate there, but he's talking about preference. What is preferred? Again, you are going to be in two categories of people, graduates, and everybody else out there. Jacob have I loved, Esau have I hated. Jacob have I loved in terms of preferred. Why did God prefer Jacob? Simply, it was a divine providence. God had chosen Jacob. He had elected Jacob to do something awesome. God has chosen you. He's elected you. You're not here because your mama and daddy had a hot date and something happened and you just popped up. That might have happened, but you're not here because of that. You're here for a more specific purpose. An assignment has been declared over your life. You are meanable. That's why no one can duplicate you. That's why you don't never, ever try to be someone else. It takes courage to be yourself. You are distinctly and uniquely made. You're wonderfully made. Jacob have I loved simply means Jacob I have chosen. I have chosen to take him through a process. Many of you are going through a process. But if you prefer Esau, think about the life of Esau. God blessed Esau, certainly. He gave him prosperity, gave him wealth, gave him great leadership. Now, you have to understand that Esau and Jacob were twins inside of the mother's womb. And before these children could make a decision, God said, I preferred one over the other. I had already selected one before one could do good and one could do bad. They were twins. And the Bible says that as Jacob and Esau was coming out of the womb, Jacob grabbed the heel of Esau, and his name began to mean supplanter, one who trips up another to get ahead. Do you know anybody who trips up folks to get ahead? Do you know anybody who brown nosed and snitch on other folks to get ahead? Do you know anybody who tries to get ahead of God? Things are not working out well, and you try to make decisions for God, and now you're blaming God for the decisions that you made. Come on, talk to me, somebody. That's who Jacob was. He was a supplanter. He was a hustler. He was someone who would do anything and everything to get to the top. But God had a plan. Everybody say, God had a plan. God's plan for Jacob was that he would be intrinsic in Jacob's life, that he would be near to Jacob, that he would watch Jacob through the process. But on the other hand, Esau was someone he just let go, someone who wanted something quick, fast, and in a hurry. You see, Esau didn't value his birthright. He sold his birthright for a bowl of soup. You know anybody that would give up their birthright for a whole lot of foolishness? That was Esau. Esau became the father of the Edomites. And throughout the history of Israel and throughout that lineage, the Edomites were always giving the children of Israel a hard time by allowing other people to try to stop them. And so you could see that history going on from when they were children in the womb. But what I want you to specifically understand about what category you fall in, if God just allows you to do what you want to do and doesn't bother you about it, you are in the category of Esau. If God just lets you have the kind of pleasure you want and mistreat people the way you want and to try to manipulate your way and do whatever you want to do, God just leaves you alone. You are no longer under that discipline of God. God says when you as a parent fail to discipline your child, you do not love your child. You are considered a bastard child. If God does not discipline you, that's what side you're on. I want you to know that you can be on the side of a bastard if your life is undisciplined. I want to address this class particularly because God has disciplined you. What you have gained here have been a process. You did not just get here on your own efforts, but there was a process. God was using people, and he was using circumstances, and he was using situations in your life to get you where you are now. Every headache that you had, every heartache that you had, every breakup that you had, every divorce you had, every bankruptcy you had, every rejection you had, every failure you had, every idea that somebody took from you, everything that people did against you, God was working it out for you because he said, I'm taking you through a process. Give God some praise in here. You know what side you are when you can't get away with anything. You will know whose child you belong to when God continues to nudge you about your sins and your shortcomings and your faults and your flaws. You will continue to understand that it was God who took me through this. I had to go through this because God was taking me through a process. Some of you never thought you have doctor on your name. Some of you never thought you would earn the respect of others. Some of you were told you'll never make it. Some of you were told you'd just be just like your old daddy. He was never any good. Just like your uncle, your auntie, everybody, they counted you out, but God counted you in. Talk to me, somebody, and say, God loves me. Jacob have I loved, Esau have I hated. Esau have I rejected. Esau have I declined. Esau have I just let do whatever he wants to do. So when he lost his birthright, when he lost his blessing, God allowed it to happen because he had already chosen Jacob. If you are a chosen one, you need to give God some praise. If God has put his stamp of approval on you, you need to give him praise. Lastly, I'll say this, that for those of you who are wondering why you can't get away with anything, those are wondering why you stick out like a sore thumb. Those of you who are wondering why you go to parties but you don't feel satisfied. Those of you who are wondering why you just can't be like everybody else. Those of you who are wondering why God have you dealt with me in this way. God said I dealt with you in this way because I dealt with Jacob in this way. Yes, yes, I had to show Jacob that I can change his name from supplanter, from hustler, from pimp, from player, from all of these names that he thought he had. Oh, I can change it from that to a prince with God. I can change it from Jacob to Israel at any time. God can change your situation. He can change your name. He can change your circumstances at any time. You're wondering why you just can't do like everybody else. You wonder why you're so unique. You're wondering why you're so established in a way that God won't just let you float on by. You're wondering why you have to be challenged. Why you have to be this way. God is saying, because I'm dealing with you like I dealt with Jacob. I would not allow him to think that he can get away with everything. So I put him in front of Laban, his uncle, and I showed him that there's more of a trickster than himself. Some of you think that you can get away with things and you can be better than somebody else that's doing wrong. God said, I got some folk that'll do wrong way worse than you have. You will not beat the streets. You cannot beat your age in which you live, because God is saying, I put there on you just a stamp of approval. And I want to say to you, as we close, that God loves you. The reason why he has chosen you. The reason why you are a community leader, because God has chosen you. The reason why you are who you are, because you are preferred. You are loved. Stand to your feet, everybody, as we welcome this wonderful class of people who will be great leaders, great identifiers, great in all of their nurturing. Give it up for this 26th class. Come on, everybody, and give God some praise.
1: Thank you, Dr. Effer, so much for that profound message. I'm so glad I can't get away with anything. I get chastised to the point that sometimes I prostrate myself when I know I've done something wrong. The Lord's not going to let me get it. I'm happy about that. And that message reminds me of a song that I used to sing. I don't know why Jesus loves me. The song says, I don't know why Jesus loves me. I don't know why he cares. I don't know why he sacrificed his life. But oh, I'm glad. I said, oh, I'm glad. I'm so glad he did. Are you glad about it? Bless the Lord. We have now a selection from our soloist. Let's see what this thing says. Dr. Henry A. Hunt. You know, this is modern technology, you know. Dr. Henry A. Hunt will come now with a selection.
2: Praise the Lord again, everybody.
1: Dr. Parker said a brief selection.
2: Yes. I didn't know I was doing this one.

0: come up after that. Ladies and gentlemen, we're here now to present the Trailblazer Awards. I want you to understand the concept from our school of what a trailblazer is. How many of you realize that you didn't get here by accident? Let me see if I'm in the right house. How many of you realize that somebody had to blaze a trail? Somebody had to set some stages. Somebody had to go through some things for you and I to sit here in this beautiful edifice right here in Baltimore, Maryland right now. How many of y'all realize it ain't always been this way? There were trailblazers. There were those that came along that didn't have the privileges and do some of the things that you and I have today. But there are those that have actually led the way. That have led the way but did not feel selfish. They allowed us and left some crumbs along the way that we would know the way. We call you trailblazers. Because you blazed the trail, and we don't have to always go back to historical figures. We often go back to those that had a dream and those that are no longer here with us. But how many of you realize that many of you live next door every day to somebody that made it possible for you to even live in the neighborhood that you are living in right now? How many of you realize that they are blessed folks in our lives every day? So we came by to say thank you. For you that have blazed the trails, for you that have made the way, that when before the church was popular and Facebook was our worship service, there were those that had a Bush Harbor that made sure that that church went along and stayed along and got along every day that you and I might be where we are right now. So, ladies and gentlemen, we present to you the 2026 Baltimore, Maryland, State of Maryland, DMV Trailblazers. Give them some love, everybody.
1: Good day. As I call your name, please stand. Trailblazers, Dr. Tanisha Ashton, Dr. Arlene Jones, PhD, Dr. Matthew Lincoln Jones, Dr. Derek Hawkins, Dr. Terrell LeSean Williams. Okay. Dr. Henry A. Hunt Jr. Yes. Dr. Claudia R. Cofield. Now go here. Future Dr. Barbara Johnson. Future Dr. Felicia Bell Waters.
2: Now we perhaps play, while we're doing this, we play a song on the television radio station that we are the people and we can do it. That song will come on right now.

one more time.

This was an amazing class, body class. They kept me working. Dr. Omara J. Lee, PhD. Treasurer, class treasurer. And ladies and gentlemen, frankly, I can say her name, SOGC Class President 2026, Dr. Felicia Rice.

For all of the doctoral honorees, please stand. Allow us to put ourselves in order. We're not going to bring you on the stage. We're going to do it in front there. One is going to place a medallion on your neck. This medallion is a gold-plated eagle. You're being launched into the family of eagles. Understand that an eagle is one that soars high and above. An eagle is not one that is picking on weights on the valley. So you are flying as eagles, and eagles will fly real high because you don't want to be soaring down there where you have no business belonging. So first we are going to place a medallion on your neck as an eagle. Then we are going to present to you your doctoral degree binder. And then whoever is going to hood you will come third and hood you. Then I will present you. Ladies and gentlemen, look to me. Look to me. As Chancellor of the School of the Great Commission, Bible College and Seminary, upon the recommendation of either an alumni, a community member, or a family or friend, you have been vetted and you have been received and accepted into the class of 2026 of the DMV in Baltimore, Maryland. I challenge you on this day that as we place a title before your name and an alphabet behind your name, that you go forth and you continue to do the work of God. You are not here to create God's kingdom. God has already created his kingdom. You are here because he stepped out of nowhere one day and he flung the stars into the sky. He created what we enjoy. You are here to enhance what God has created. So to each of you on this day, as Chancellor of the School of the Great Commission, Bible College and Seminary, I welcome you into the Eagles family. And I go like the old preachers would say, our eyes have not seen, our ears have not heard the greater works that will be done through each of you. Let the light that God has placed in you on this day continue to shine for men and women in darkness. Ladies and gentlemen, I welcome on this day the 2026 DMV Eagles for the School of the Great Commission, Bible College, and Seminary. Give them some love, everybody.

The first one is Bishop Daddy Supervisor. It's the reason why I call him that. To be my supervisor, it's not easy. That's all I'm saying. All right. Dr. Renee Smith, Honorary Doctorate in Biblical Studies. When you come up, you will receive, but don't open. We will be signing after the commencement. He was an amazing supervisor. 7 years. Administration with a concentration in leadership development.

0: proudly present to you for the first time in history, Dr. Kimberly D. Newman.
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0: Chancellor of the School of the Great Commission, I proudly present to you, for the first time in history, Dr. Tracy Brown.
1: Ashley Renee, honorary doctorate in business leadership with a concentration in entrepreneurial studies. All right.

0: proudly present to you, for the first time in history, Dr. Ashley Renee Moore.
1: My brother from another mother, Eugene Morris Jr., business management with a concentration in hospitality.
2: Praise 101, Mr. Director, appreciate you and the attention. Thank you.
1: Jerron Thomas.
3: Oh, I'm sorry.
1: So sad.
3: I'm too sad.
0: Proudly present to you, for the first time in history, Dr. Eugene Morris.
1: Yeah. All right. I will say his name, not here, but he says his love from Cambridge. Jerron Palmer. All right, next.
4: For the first time in history, I proudly present to you,
0: Dr.
1: Jerron Palmer.
0: Dr. Jerron Palmer.
1: Next, my sister and brother from another mother, my ninth grade classmate, who showed me love. Dr. Serena C. Williams, PhD in Christian Leadership and Nonprofit Management. Yes. Oh my God. Your baby looks just like you. Oh, wow. Oh, that's special. I wish I had grown children.
0: 14-year-old. Proudly present to you, for the first time in history, with her PhD, Dr. Serena Williams.
1: Yeah. Make up your mind. I always wanted to sing, but I'm a poet, you know it. All right. Community development. The next is Evangelist Wendy Lexine White. Honorary Doctorate in Community Development.

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1: All right, Michael E. Singletary. 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
1: All right, in this next category, we have quite a bit of educators. I'm so proud of all of you. Why? Because I'm an educator, too. All right, global education. Barbara, evangelist Barbara I. Johnson, global education. So proud of her. And you. I'm proud of all of you.

0: All right. And I was. You know I'm fast. Too fast. Slow it down, baby.
1: Brought it present to you, for the first time in history, Dr. Barbara Johnson.
0: Yes. All right, next is Dr. Claudia R. Cofield. Global education.
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0: Latonya A. Donaldson. 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

0: Father, I present to you, for the first time in history, Dr. LaTonya Donaldson.
1: Last but not least, I'm in the last in the global education, is William Taylor, all the way from the District of Columbia.

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0: Wellness. Tanya Wilson.

0: So I present to you, for the first time in history, Dr. William Taylor.
1: Right, next, healthcare. Caprice S. Warren. Healthcare was a

0: For I present to you, for the first time in history, Dr. Toya Wilson. Dr. Tanya Wilson.
1: Humanity. Carolyn Ann Ayers. 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
0: Oh, listen, the one thing that you gonna do is smile. 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And probably the third thing you gonna do is you gonna be praying for us.
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1: I had wanted to open this reality radio with a comparison so shocking that you couldn't ignore what's really happening to us. I was told the language was too graphic and that some people would be offended, so they changed the words. So here it is. Right now, right here, we are victims of attack by some we know, but many more nameless and faceless people living in the shadows. The first defense of both sides is usually to act as if it never happened. Then, the perpetrators start disagreeing with each other about the particulars of the attack, sometimes calling it victimless. The time is now to bring the attack to a halt. We must stand up and use our vote this November to declare that we are no longer going to allow ourselves to be victims. We must be heard. You must vote this November in order to stop the assault on us, because the reality is we are the ones who are battered and bruised.
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0: Probably for 50 years, for the first time in history, Dr. Amara Lee.
1: And next is Dr. Robin B. Stokes, PhD in mental health and wellness, and she also has an honorary doctorate as well.

0: For I present to you, for the first time in history, Dr. Robin Stokes.
1: Last but not least, in the mental health and wellness space community category is Dr. Teresa Harris. Teresa Harris, mental health and wellness. This is her second honorary doctorate, but first to us. Congratulations.

0: proudly present to you, for the first time in history, Dr. Teresa Perez.
1: James Lee Johansson, he's not here, but honorary doctorate in ministry. James Lee Johansson.
0: Proudly present to you, for the first time in history, Dr. James Lee Hanson.
1: All right, music and performing arts. David Robertson, honorary doctorate in music and performing arts.
2: We appreciate Praise 101 for being with us to this period. We know that our time is coming to an end, but we thank God for your attention here in the Concord Baptist Church as we celebrated this special occasion. If you want to hold on a little while with us, let's be close this moment.
0: For the first time in history, Dr. David Robinson.
1: Now, ladies and gentlemen, help me to welcome Kenneth Bobian. I had to practice that because New Jersey doesn't play. Say it wrong, they throw on rocks, crayons, eggs, everything you can think of. Bishop Kenneth Bobian. See, when you get older, you need glasses. So we have to go back. Grammy Award winning Kenneth Bobian. House, Gospel House artist, a legend. Can everybody just give God some round of applause? He pressed forward. Listen to his music in the church and in the club.
3: Oh, in our community.
1: The CC. See, I had to clean it up. Church, community, club. Church, community, what's up? Okay.

0: right fast, because I'm not running.
1: You better stay awake.
2: Father, present to you for the first time in history, Dr. Kenneth Obien. Obien!
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2: Give us some love,
0: all New Jersey. All right, New Jersey in the house. And he will still be playing, singing a song for us today. The last in this category, and then we will revisit A, B, C, D, E, F, G. That should be. All right. Only turned 53 on October the 23rd. It makes a difference. Cash in. Take. All right. So we have Selma Yvette Donaldson, Entertainment and Performing Arts.

0: proudly present to you, for the first time in history, Dr. Thelma Donaldson.
1: Can everybody say B? The letter B comes after A. And thank you, because you're next. See, that's what I love about Sheila Johnson Wood Jones. It is on your program. It's so come on up here. I didn't forget you. So everybody say Sheila, Sheila, Sheila. The glasses make a difference. And so Sheila Johnson Wood Jones, business leadership emphasis on community investment and philanthropy.
0: Proudly present to you, for the first time in history, Dr. Sheila Jones.
1: Now we're back to the P's. First we have to do the B's. Now we're back to the B's. Pastoral counseling and spiritual care. Harriet Murray Nooks. Honorary doctorate in pastoral counseling and spiritual care. Ooh, her fan club is here. She mine too.

0: for the first time in history, Dr. Harriet Noakes.
1: Make a difference when you're half a century. All right, philosophy and Christian organizational leadership development. Dr. Wow, Tara. Why? That's her middle initial. I'm not saying why is her, but no, I'm saying her middle initial is why. Tara Y. McNair, PhD in philosophy and Christian organizational leadership development, and she is a veteran. Let's give her a round of applause. She walked down with our American flag. And what we're doing is giving a special frame to some so they won't be slighted.

0: Can that be?
1: For the first time in history, Dr. Tara McNair.
0: Can everyone say three? We're down to three. Good timing. I know what you're thinking. We know what we're doing. Public service. Jasmine Payne, honorary doctorate in public service.

0: Ladies and gentlemen, we're at the last category. Can everyone say last category? And that one is, wait a minute, not quite. A, B, C, D, E, F, G, P. One last but not least. Can everyone say last but not least? All right, come on. Karen Griffin, honorary doctorate in public service. Oh, VP, Vice President. Oh, she worked me. Big time. Highly organized. And what are we doing, Dr. Poplar? And why? And who said that? Did you? Or the chancellor? Or your pastor? I need to know. Because I'm a public servant, a servant, and I've been a servant for over 20 years. I'm a veteran in this.
1: Proudly present to you, for the first time in history, Dr. Karen Griffin.
2: Karen Griffin.
1: Karen Griffin.
0: Everyone say one. I think I can count. We're down to one. So one again. We're going to stay here again for another 1 hour. No, I'm just playing. All right, ladies and gentlemen, this is Apostle. Apostle Felicia Bellwater. She knew me when I was a pastor over like 25 years ago. That's a long story. All right. Religious studies. Felicia Bellwater. And she just celebrated her birthday yesterday as well. Religious studies with a concentration in mental health and wellness. My sister from another mother and father. That's her mother, that's my sister. Your cousin is here.
3: Hold up, y'all. Hold up.
1: Proud to present to you, for the first time in history, Dr. Felicia Walters.

0: It is my charge now as Chancellor of the School of the Great Commission, Bible College and Seminary, normally on the program, it is say a charge to keep. In the old church, we would sing a song that went something like, a charge to keep I have. This is the charge to you from the school. What has happened to you on this day was not by accident, but it was by your design, hard work, determination. We came by to award you for those midnight hours. When you were planning plans and making plans and setting forth an agenda while others were probably asleep. We came by to say thank you, but we also came by to put a title before your name and an alphabet behind your name. But it is in no way...
1: Healthy mothers are the foundation of healthy families, yet too many Black women continue to experience serious pregnancy and childbirth complications. Education, early recognition of warning signs, quality prenatal care, and being heard when concerns arise can all play an important role. Urban One's Black Maternal Health Awareness Campaign is working to increase awareness and encourage informed conversations about maternal health.
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0: An indication that it has been, that you are now completed your journey. This is just the beginning. It's the beginning of continuing to do that which God has anointed you to do. It is your charge now to take that doctor before your name and that alphabet behind your name, and to go forth and to do greater works for him that has called you. That has called you to do the greater works. Allow me a moment to go ahead and dispel the haters and the elephants in the room. There will be those that say you didn't get yours the same way someone else got theirs. Our students write long dissertations and internships. There's a gentleman in North Carolina who became the father of the Southern Baptist Church. They wouldn't go left or right without him. Got his this way. They called his name Dr. Billy Graham. Dr. Martin Luther King Sr. received his this way. There are those, Fred Price received his this same way. But I look at your face and you say, who's some of them folks? So let me tell you somebody I know that you know. There's a young lady that even though she has transitioned from this side to her victory, every now and then when you find yourself down and you find yourself picking yourself up, you'll still use her words. You'll still use the words of a great poem that she wrote when she said, but yet I rise. Dr. Maya Angelou received hers this way. You didn't make a huge contribution, millions or thousands and thousands and thousands of dollars to an institution to buy this. Your life spoke for you. So let the life you live continue to shine, that God's children will be better and blessed because of your work. But don't go home now and put it on a shelf somewhere. There is a grant that somebody in this class has been working on that will have a little more credibility because of the title before your name and the alphabet behind your name. There's a business plan that somebody in this class will have just a little more credibility to it because of the title before your name and the alphabet behind your name. So I say to you on this day, as Chancellor of the School of the Great Commission, Bible College and Seminary, keep doing what God has anointed you to do. Say, my eyes have not seen, my ears have not heard the greater works and the greater moments in my community because of people like you. God bless you. Welcome to the Eagles family. Give the Lord a hand clap of praise, everybody. Give the Lord a hand clap of praise, everybody. Continue to move forward. I'm going to say, Eagles fly, and you're going to come back and say, real high. What's the purpose of that? It's because eagles don't fly on the ground. Eagles fly and soar in the air. You cannot fly and soar like an eagle while you're down there trying to pick at the deadness on the ground. So brothers and sisters, keep flying. Eagles fly!
3: Real high!
0: Now that you got it, Now that you know where we're going, let's say it like you feel it. Eagles fly! Eagles fly! God bless you. Heaven smile upon you. Everybody in the house, give the Lord a radical praise. Give me some drum meter. Give the Lord a radical praise. Give the Lord a radical praise for every golden eagle or every eagle that is in this class. God bless you. God bless you.

0: But many individuals know him as Kenny Bobian. And one of your greatest fans is here. He wanted to tell the whole community. I said that we wouldn't have seats. No, don't do that. All right, our videographer. But ladies and gentlemen, without further ado, we're going to ask Dr. Logan to put the music on so you can prepare to hear this beautiful song from Kenny. Bobian.
1: Wait,
0: give you a middle name.
1: To God be the glory. You said Bobian.
2: No, she said I did.
1: No, you said Bobian.
2: Thank you. Did I tell them what happened?
0: I went to his fundraiser. It was a mandate by Dr. Angela Vett, and we had just done our commencement in Cambridge for Harriet Tubman's family. And she said, you have to go. I said, we just did a commencement. Well, my husband and I, not available. You have to be there. He's going to be one of the alumni pretty soon. And so I had to press my way and go to New Jersey and stay overnight. And I went there. There were thousands there. And I presented the award, and I made a mistake. And they were ready to crucify me. But thank God for the love of God. No, they did. Okay, tell the truth to shame the devil. No, on a serious note, they said, just let me work with you. Say Kenneth. I said Kenneth. Say Bob. Say B. And then I told me to say it. So all I want to let you know, it was love. Thousands of people there. And the music was amazing. All right. So ladies and gentlemen, help me to welcome Bishop Kenneth Bobian, your colleague.
1: Thank you so much.

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1: Good morning, everyone, and thank you for tuning in this morning. The Lord is good, and this is the day that the Lord has made. We will rejoice and we will be glad in it. The steadfast love of the Lord never ceases, and his mercies never comes to an end. Shall we pray? My heavenly Father, I thank you for giving us the gift of eternal life through Jesus Christ. I pray that you touch the heart of everyone listening to me this morning to receive Jesus Christ as Lord and personal Savior, to receive him and be saved in Jesus' name. My friends, the Bible said in John 3:16, "For God so loved the world that he gave his only begotten Son, that whomsoever believeth in him shall not perish, but have everlasting life. The devil cometh not, but for to steal, to kill, and to destroy. But Jesus came that we may have life, and have that life more abundantly. He is the way, the truth, and the life. No man can come to the Father except through him. He is mindful of his children." He is mindful on his children. This morning, I'll be speaking to you on the topic that says, God has not seen a substitute for the blood of Jesus Christ. God have not seen a substitute for the blood of Jesus Christ. Why is the blood of Jesus important? Why is the blood so powerful? Why is it mentioned all through the scriptures, from the Old Testament to the New Testament? The Bible says in the book of Leviticus chapter 17 verse 11, "For the life of a creature is in the blood, and I have given it to you to make atonement for yourself on the altar. It is the blood that makes atonement for one's life." It is the blood that makes atonement for one's life. Atonement is the making of amendments for a wrong that one has done. That is an atonement. And God has given us the blood of Jesus Christ to make atonement for us. God himself gave his only begotten Son to save the world. If you want your soul cleansed, purged from all manners of iniquity, soap cannot do that. Good morals cannot do it. Only the blood of Jesus Christ. Only the blood of Jesus Christ. Hallelujah. Without the shedding of the blood, there is no remission for sin. Without the shedding of the blood, there is no remission. Not just any blood. Only the blood of Jesus Christ can atone for man's sin. Hebrews chapter 9, verse 12 to 15 reads, "With his own blood, not the blood of goats and calves, he entered the most holy place once for all time and secured our redemption forever. Under the old system, the blood of goats and bulls and the ashes of young cows could cleanse people's body from ceremonial impurity. Just think how much more the blood of Jesus Christ will purify our conscience from sinful deed, so that we can worship the living God. So that we...
0: Every time a mother dies, the loss doesn't stop with her, it ripples. A child's life without their mother, a partner carrying grief, a household alone, a grandmother, aunt, a sister, stepping in to fill a space that can never really be filled. A community that feels the absence for years. Maternal mortality isn't a Black issue or a women's issue. It's a human issue, one we all have a stake in solving, because the family left behind is all of ours. Dr. Shalon's Maternal Action Project.
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1: For after Moses have read each of God's commandments, all the people, he took the blood of cows and goats, along with water, and sprinkled both the books of God's law and all the people, using hyssop branches and scarlet woods. Then he will say, the blood confirms the covenant God has made with you. And in the same way, he sprinkled blood on the tabernacle and on everything used for worship. In fact, according to the law of Moses, nearly everything was purified with the blood. For without the shedding of the blood, there is no forgiveness. For without the shedding of the blood, there is no forgiveness. This blood of animals can only offer temporary relief. And that is why they have to do it all the time. It is not a perfect sacrifice. Only the blood of Jesus Christ is a perfect sacrifice. And that is why God has not seen a substitute for the blood of Jesus Christ. The blood of Jesus does not just cover sins. It removes sins. It washes it away. The Bible said that though your sin may be as red as crimson, but the blood of Jesus is able to cleanse you, to make you like you have never committed any sin. God has not seen a substitute for the blood of Jesus Christ. Hebrews chapter 9, verse 28. So also Christ died once for all time as a sacrifice to take away the sins of many people. He will come again, not to deal with our sin, but to bring salvation to all who are eagerly waiting for him. We notice that it was the blood of animals at first. And this blood of animals cannot wipe away our sin. They provided a temporary relief. They cover our sins, but they cannot take it away. Only the blood of Jesus can wipe our sins away. And that is why God has not seen a substitute for the blood of Jesus Christ. It takes the blood of Jesus. Jesus Christ going to the cross, dying and shedding his blood, that those who believe in him shall have eternal life. Only the blood of Jesus can bring salvation to humanity. Hebrews chapter 10 from verse 10 to 14 reads, For God's will was for us to be made holy by the sacrifice of the body of Christ, once and for all time. Under the old covenant, the priest stands and ministers before the altar day after day, offering the same sacrifice again and again, which can never take away sin. But our high priest offered himself to God as a single sacrifice for sin, good for all time. You see, the blood of Jesus has to be sacrificed once and for all. In the case of the blood of goats and bulls and ashes of heifer, they have to do it all the time, time and time and time again, because it can only provide a temporary relief for sin. It cannot take sins away. It cannot wipe our sins away. That is why only the blood of Jesus can do that. God has not seen a substitute for the blood of Jesus. Then Jesus Christ sat down in the place of honor at God's right hand. There he waits until his enemies are humbled and made a footstool under his feet. For by that one offering, he forever made perfect those who are being made holy. For by that one offering, he forever made perfect those who are being made holy. By the blood of Jesus, we have been made holy. By the blood of Jesus, we can enter into the holies of holies. By the blood of Jesus, we can come into the presence of God. By the blood of Jesus, if we commit any sin, we can ask for forgiveness, and God can forgive us, and it will look like we have never sinned before. By the blood of Jesus Christ, the blood of Jesus offered up once was able to take care of our sins. The blood of Jesus. Brethren, Jesus' blood is one ticket to boldly enter God's presence. Hebrews chapter 10, from verse 19 to 22, reads, "And so, dear brothers and sisters, we can boldly enter heaven's most holy place because of the blood of Jesus. By his death, Jesus offered a new and life-giving way through the curtain into the most holy place. And since we have a great high priest who rules over God's house, let us go right into the presence of God with sincere heart, fully trusting him, for our guilty conscience have been sprinkled with the blood." Our guilty conscience has been sprinkled with the blood. By his death, Jesus opened a new and life-giving way through the curtain into the holies of holies. And since we have a great high priest who rules over God's house, let us go right into the presence of God. Do you see? Only the blood of Jesus can usher us into the presence of God. When God looks at us and see us covered by the blood of Jesus, we look as holy, as pure as his only begotten Son. The blood of Jesus makes us as pure and like we have never done anything. Because of this blood, God made us to be righteous. God chose not to look at our sin, which, according to the book of Isaiah, that all our righteousnesses is but like a filthy rag before God. Because of the blood of Jesus, God decided to put upon us, to bestow upon us his righteousness. And he has also given us the power and the Holy Spirit to walk in that righteousness. Brethren, the blood of Jesus has done it all. We need to enter into the holies of holies. For our guilty conscience have been sprinkled with Christ's blood to make us clean, and our bodies have been washed with pure, can enter into the holies of holies. We can enter into freedom. We can enter into healing. We can enter into miracles. We can enter into signs and wonders because of the blood of Jesus. Thank God for the blood of Jesus. If you are listening to me, I call upon you this morning to enter now into the heart of God. You are now a new creature. You are now a new creation. There is nobody like you. Not because of your righteousness, but because of the shedding of the blood of Jesus Christ for you. That as many of us as put our faith and trust in this blood, we shall be made whole. The book of Ephesians, chapter 2, from verse 13 to 14 reads, "But now you belong to Christ Jesus. And though you once were far away from God, now you have been brought very near to him because of what Christ has done for you with his blood." I want you to get that. You have been drawn closer to God because of what the blood has done for you. You can come boldly. You can call God your Father if you accept Jesus Christ as your Lord and your personal Savior. You now belong to Jesus. Don't let the devil tell you otherwise. The devil will not want you to know this, to have this understanding that is based on the word of God, that your sins can be forgiven, that you can call God your Father because Jesus Christ shed his blood for you. God has not seen a substitute.

0: born again by confessing your sins to Jesus and inviting him to come into your life and be the Lord and your Savior. You can do that by virtue of what the blood of Jesus has done for you. 1 John 1:9 says, if you confess your sins, he is faithful and just to forgive you and to cleanse you from all unrighteousness. Romans 10:9 also says that if thou shalt confess with your mouth the Lord Jesus and shall believe in your heart that God has raised him from the dead, thou shalt be saved. The only way you can be sure that you can go to heaven when you die, based on the scriptures that I have just quoted, is you must come to a realization that you are a sinner, like the Bible said. All have sinned and come short of the glory of God. You will also sincerely ask Jesus Christ to forgive you and come into your life and be your Lord and Savior. This is what it means to be born again. And Jesus said in John 3:5, except a man be born again, he cannot enter into the kingdom of God. You cannot go to heaven because you go to church, baptized, confirmed, or a good person. If you have been touched in your heart by this message and want to receive Jesus as your Lord and your personal Savior, be saved, born again, 100% sure that if you die, you will go to heaven, repeat this prayer after me, wherever you are. Lord Jesus, thank you for letting me hear this message. I sincerely acknowledge my sins before you, and I repent of them. Forgive me. I believe that you died for my sin, and that God raised you from the dead. Jesus, come into my life and be my Lord and my Savior from today going forward. Amen. If you repeated this prayer after me, I want to pray for you now. Listen as I pray. Father, in the name of Jesus, I want to thank you for saving as many as repeated the sinner's prayer after me. Father, thank you for what the blood of Jesus has brought for us. Thank you because you said that if they confess with their mouth the Lord Jesus and believe in their heart that God has raised him from the dead, they shall be saved. Thank you, Lord, because you cannot tell lies. And as many as have confessed that you are Lord are saved. Thank you, Lord. Father, Lord, I pray for their healing. If any is experiencing any physical challenge, I pray that they will be healed. Father, may you touch them from the crowns of their heads to the soles of their feet. Father, I also pray for their finances. Father, Lord, people who are struggling financially, yes, you are a God that can do all things. If you can save us from hell, you can meet our needs financially. Bless them, O Lord my God. Bless their family. Bless their loved ones. Let this day be a day that they will remember forever until they see you face to face. We bless you. We give you all honor and all glory. In Jesus' name, I pray. Amen.
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Join us on the second Sunday of every month for our Ministering Unto the Lord service, a time when members have the opportunity to express themselves freely to God, their Creator. As it is written in 1 Corinthians 14:26, "How is it then, brethren, when ye come together, every one of you hath a psalm, hath a doctrine, hath a tongue, hath a revelation, hath an interpretation. Let all things be done unto edifying." You can also join us on the third Sunday of every month for our special anointing and deliverance service. James 5:14 and 15 says, "Is any among you sick? Let him call for the elders of the church and let them pray over him, anointing him with oil in the name of the Lord. And the prayer of faith shall save the sick, and the Lord shall raise him up. And if he have committed sins, they shall be forgiven him." You can join us for these services at 100 Winters Lane, Catonsville, Maryland, 21228. We also have a sister church in Central Maryland called Living Epistle Worship Center, located at 111 Iring Avenue, Essex, Maryland, 21221. 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
4: 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I'm here with Mark Killian. And Mark, how are you doing today?
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4: Okay.
5: October 6th, New Carrollton area. So if you're local there and you'd like to attend a tax event, they're going to be having a tax seminar at 6 p.m. So again, on October the 6th, at 6 in the New Carrollton area on taxes, give a call. It's complimentary, but you got where you can reserve a spot, and they'll get you all set and give you the details and the information there. Going to be doing a tax webinar. That's the next day on the 7th. You can do that one from home in your jammies with your favorite cup of coffee if you'd like to do that. Now that the weather's finally starting to get a little nicer outside.
4: Right.
5: And then you also are going to be in Glen Arden on the 13th.
4: Yeah. Mm-hmm.
5: So lots of stuff happening. If you want to come out and attend any of those, folks, just call that number, 888-515-4769. Again, these are complimentary. They don't cost anything, but you do need to reserve a spot. So again, 10-6 taxes, 10-13 in Glen Arden. What's that one going to be on? Estate planning?
4: Let me see. I think that's taxes as well.
5: All right.
4: Yeah, we focus a lot on taxes.
5: It's a tax week then.
4: Well, I mean, think about it. I mean, the national debt has got, 3 weeks ago, went over 40.
5: Well, we're going to talk about that in a minute, too. So
4: yeah. So, I mean, a lot of people concerned of what does this mean to my,
5: the future tax situation.
4: Potential of rising taxes in the future.
5: Yeah. Well, it's a real animal. That's for sure. Right.
4: Yeah. Mm-hmm.
5: So I was kind of teeing up the first part of our conversation to talk about some ways to, if you want to ruin your retirement, do these things. And, obviously nobody wants to ruin their retirement, yet we tend to do that inadvertently, right? Because we just don't know what we don't know, right?
4: Right.
5: And so we were talking a little bit about that. You and I were bantering it back and forth, and you were saying that just the other night at an event, people were talking about this particular one that I had on my list, which is if you want to screw up your retirement, keep investing like you're 35 years old.
4: Oh my God.
5: Now that you're 65 years old or 70 or whatever. And you were telling me that somebody in the audience was like telling the person next to him, yeah, stop acting like you're 30.
4: No, actually, that was me, Mark.
5: Oh, okay.
4: I was sharing with the audience that there are different phases of retirement. We've said on the show before, we believe there's three phases, accumulation phase, preservation phase, and distribution phase. Accumulation phase being 20, 30, 40 years old, and the preservation phase is like 50. And then when you get invited to my seminars, you're in the distribution phase. That means you're either retired or you're about to retire.
5: Right.
4: And so you want to act accordingly, act your age. That's what I'm saying. Act your age. And so I ask the question, I always ask this question to the audience, what does a 30-year-old have that a 60-year-old doesn't have? Of course, everybody yells out, time. And I'm saying, so you need to change your mindset. When you in the distribution phase, you have to, you should change your mindset. So you're thinking about what could I do? What should I do to have a successful and a great retirement? And so, you know, if you're thinking like a 30-year-old, you're probably not going to do good preparation. So I told the audience, turn to your neighbor and tell them you ain't 30. And they all had got a kick out of that. So anyway,
5: and it's
4: it was me that said that.
5: Well, and it, you know, but it's, it does bring that point around, because with the market being basically pretty much on fire as it has been for a while, you know, I was talking with somebody yesterday, Mark, and it was interesting. You know, so we did a little bit of looking, and at the closing of the year of 2008, the Dow finished the year off at like, it was, I don't know the exact number, but somewhere right around 8,000. Mm-hmm. It was at 14,000 before, you know, started to really fall in the Great Recession. But it closed out the end of the year at 8,000. In the last 5 years, the Dow's up 50%. Mm-hmm. Right. And so it's hard whenever you're sitting there seeing these numbers thinking, well, I don't want to miss out on that. Right. So I can see the temptation to invest like you're 35, but you got to think about your risk and your timeline. Right.
4: Yeah. You know, we have a saying in this. Well, I don't know if I want to say the saying about pigs and hogs, you know.
5: Well, no, you got to be careful. It's easy to do, though. Right. Because you see these numbers and you think, I want to get some more of that, that FOMO, fear of missing out. But that's where a good strategy comes into place, Mark, where you're like, okay, we gotta have some things that are growing, obviously, and being, you know, a bit aggressive, but you gotta, how much of your portfolio do you want doing that, right? So there's that risk tolerance as well.
4: And that's where you have to think about your age. You need to have a strategy, and it helps to have a philosophy. You know, some of my advisor friends around the country have philosophies for their clients where they believe like in a 50-50 portfolio or a 60-40 portfolio with a certain amount of money, is you might be more aggressive, and some you're going to be more conservative with. Rather, they use bonds or annuities or whatever for the conservative portion. The point is you should have some kind of strategy or philosophy for yourself. Now, I like the rule of 100, which is an old Wall Street rule that suggests that you keep your age safe. So if you're 60, it would say 60% could be more aggressive or in the market, or that money could be at risk, put it that way, and you have 40% that is not. And so I believe that you should have at least those two buckets, both of those buckets, because when the market's up, if you retire, obviously you can use market money. When the market's down, do you really want to be taking money out at a loss? Well, it's great to have a safety bucket. If you have a bucket where money, whether it's a CD or an annuity or T-bills or something that it does not have the market volatility, and you could use that money when the market's down, so you're not taken out at a loss. The problem with a lot of Americans, Mark, is they're taking money out at a loss. And Warren Buffett had a statement that Americans have short memories. They forget sometimes when we have these long bull runs that the market goes up and then eventually it has a correction and it goes down. And the last two were doozies. You know, Wikipedia calls from the dot-com bubble to the housing bubble, they call it the lost decade. Lost decade. Because during the dot-com era, back when everybody first started buying computers, and Mark, you remember when you first got your first desktop computer? Remember how big it really took up the old desktop? Remember that?
5: Well, technically, yeah, all the way back to the 80s, they technically started happening, and they were really big back then, right?
4: Yeah.
5: But even in the early 2000s, they were still pretty sizable.
4: Yeah, so that's when the dot-com era, you know, and, you know, Silicon Valley, and it was hot, and everybody was, you know, throwing money in the market like it was going to go off forever, and it didn't. It, like now, it had a long bull run. Eventually, when everything was overpriced, the bubble popped, and the market had a very steep and very fast decline. And the NASDAQ market was down 79%. I've seen the chart said it was 80. 79%. I mean, some companies didn't make it. I mean, some companies literally went out of business. Some people got wiped out.
5: Well, and so
4: S&P 500 was down, 45, 50, some charts say 45%. I've seen one that claimed it was down 51%. That's half your money.
5: And you're talking a 10-year window. So, I mean, so if you lost 40% in the 01 era and you lost another 40%, you know, 9 years later in the 08 era or you know, 7, 8 years later, but you were 25 the first time and then, you know, 32 or 34 the second time, yeah, it stunk.
4: Yeah.
5: But it didn't end your retirement because you still had another 30 years to work, right?
4: Because age matters.
5: Right.
4: When it comes to retirement strategies and concepts, age matters.
5: Compounding.
4: Yeah.
5: For sure. Sequence of return risk, for sure. Yeah.
4: Absolutely. Yeah, because depending on when you're retired, you could do the same thing. Two people could do the exact same thing with the exact same amount of money, and have drastically different results because of what you just said, the sequence of returns.
5: The first 5 years of a market being good or being negative could affect that same exact scenario for person A and person B drastically different. Yeah.
4: Yeah. So act your age. accordingly.
5: At least to a degree. Now, to your point, like using that rule of 100, right? So let's say you're 70% you want at risk, 30% you want taking some risks. Now, then that's just a starting point. Then you can drill that down, right, Mark?
4: Sure.
5: Person to person, depending on what they can sleep at night with, right?
4: Right. And then there's some other things to take in consideration.
5: Absolutely. But it's like a starting point, yeah.
4: But here, some people have higher risk tolerance, and so they might want to have more risk in their portfolio. And I know there are a lot of people, a lot of do-it-yourselfers, and sometimes a lot of folks that feel like, hey, Mark, I can control. I mean, I'm ahead of this thing. I believe they can time the market. Even Warren Buffett's one of his statements is you can't time the market. But
5: bottom line
4: is there's some people that have more risk tolerance. And here's what I was sharing with a client the other day, Mark.
5: Okay.
4: He's got a large risk tolerance. He's got a lot of money in the market. He's actually trying to move more over into a conservative position now. But he's got a high risk tolerance. But guess what? His wife doesn't.
5: There you go.
4: And so there's a problem because she's nervous. And if something happens to him, he's managing some of the money himself.
5: Right.
4: She's not doing any of that. She doesn't even know what he's doing. And so her concern is
5: that could be a bad recipe there. So
4: yeah, if you go first, I don't know what to do with all this market money. So anyway, I think husband and wife, if they're working together, you want to make sure your spouse is comfortable.
5: And most professionals now, you know, want to work with both parties at the same time, right? So that's a good thing too. I know you take pride in doing that as well.
4: Yeah, a lot of times when a prospect will come in, they don't bring their spouse, and we'll make it really clear with them, you know, this is something you all should be doing together. And I mean, sometimes people insist, no, it's just me. We do our own thing. I mean, if they're doing it separately, you know, that's one thing. But a lot of times they'll say, no, we work together. We do our finances together. And I'll say, well, why don't you come back and bring your spouse with you?
5: Yeah, even if it's not your thing, right? Like, well, usually there's one person in the relationship that's like, ugh, I don't care for this. It drives me nuts. It's too much for me, whatever. It stresses me out, whatever. At least, you know, attend the meetings, understand a high level of what's going on so that, you know, so that if something does happen to the other person, to your point, you got a starting point, right?
4: I think spouses should start paying attention to the finances, rather it's the husband or the wife, because we've had quite a few people, Mark, that have had a spouse pass away, and they'll call and say, I don't know what to do.
5: Yeah. Oh, yeah. It happens all the time.
4: I don't know what he – last year we had two or three women whose husband passed away, and they felt like they were lost financially because they weren't really paying any attention to what was going on financially.
5: Yeah.
4: So I just think it's really important to do that. And on that note, I often mention in seminars about when it comes to pension plans – do you know if your spouse has spousal continuation?
5: Mm-hmm.
4: Do you know how much? Did they take 75%, 50, 25? Sometimes they didn't take any. Now, I know we kind of changed subjects here, but you know, I just wanted to touch on that.
5: That's a good point, too.
4: Share that with married people.
5: Yeah, even back to that whole building a strategy, like somebody who has a pension may be able to be more aggressive with their portfolio than someone who doesn't, right? So there's lots of factors that go into all those pieces.
4: Yeah, that makes a lot of sense, right?
5: Yeah, that build into every individual's, you know, retirement strategy. So we're going to jump out and take a break. We're going to come back and talk some more about some things to think about here on the program. This is How to Protect and Grow Your Money. 888-515-4769. 888-515-4769 is the number to call. 888-515-4769.
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5: 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So reach out to him, 888-515-4769. And don't forget to ask about the upcoming events. If you are local, they're going to be in New Carrollton for a tax seminar on the 6th of October, as well as taxes on tax conversation in Glen Arden on the 13th. If you'd like to come out to one of those in October as well. Of course, if you want to sit at home in your jammies, they also have a tax webinar happening on October the 7th. So you can either come out, meet the team, check out the presentation, ask some questions, and get some more information, or you could take the tax webinar at home, whatever you kind of want to do there. So reach out to the team, let them know. And it's all complimentary, so give them a call, 888-515-4769. Mark, we were talking about those types of risks and longevity. It's kind of where we started because, like I said, it multiplies everything else. So let's talk about another one here. Now, it would be easy to go. Mark,
4: before we jump in, I would just want to share. So those events, those are in Maryland.
5: Yes.
4: And, of course, we have a webinar. So
5: webinar is national. You take it anywhere.
4: We're national. I wanted to let people know, we're licensed in North Carolina, South Carolina, Texas, we're, you know, all over the country.
5: Yeah.
4: Not every single state. But
5: sure.
4: A lot of them.
5: Anyway, if you're catching this on XM and you want to talk to them, find out. Reach out to them, right? So.
4: We talked to people all across the country last week. Got calls from, I think, New Jersey, North Carolina, Texas. So give us a call if you want to learn more about what we do, want to learn more about these strategies.
5: Mm-hmm. Yeah.
4: You want to get a hold of this Focus Family Retirement Blueprint. You know, whatever state you're in, just give us a call.
5: Yeah.
4: And we'd be happy to talk to you.
5: Yeah, those events, as I mentioned, in New Carrollton and Glen Arden, that's obviously local.
4: Yeah,
5: so if you're local and you want to attend those, come on down. But
4: when's the webinar again, Mark?
5: On the 7th.
4: The 7th.
5: October 7th, yeah.
4: You can get that all over the country.
5: Yes, sir. That's right. Well, let's get into it. Let's talk about types of risk then. It would be easy to talk about market risk as the type of risk because that's the one everybody thinks of, right?
4: Right.
5: That's the number one. When you say risk in finance, people just think market risk. So we're not going to spend too much time there because we all know it's been.
4: Well, it's a lot of fartar out there in the social media. I mean, a lot of people.
5: And it's volatile right now.
4: A lot of people are predicting gloom and doom. You know?
5: And they have been for years, and so far
4: it hasn't
5: worked, right? So instead of focusing on that, let's focus on
4: some of the
5: other
4: ones. That's one of the big questions. Why is the market still up?
5: Well, exactly. It confounds. It's going against a lot of tried and true things that the market has reacted to for years. So it's very confusing out there. So that's why I want to talk about a couple of the other ones as well.
4: Okay.
5: So, for example, we have a new Fed chairman, and they just changed the rate. It was only a quarter point hike not too long ago, a couple of weeks back.
4: Wasn't what the administration was expecting.
5: It was not what they wanted, right.
4: Hoping for, anyway, I should say.
5: But interest rate risk some people think, well, I'm not borrowing money, so I don't care. You know, I'm almost retired, so I'm not borrowing money. But it's like, well, it does affect other things, too.
4: It does.
5: For example, your bonds, right?
4: Yeah. Mm-hmm.
5: So talk to us about that.
4: Well, let me explain something that a lot of people don't pay attention to, Mark, the bond market. You know, most people watch the stock market. They watch the Dow, S&P 500, maybe the NASDAQ. But here's something you need to understand. The bond market can have a major influence on what happens to the stock market and ultimately your retirement money. In fact, I mean, I've read that the bond market is larger than the stock market. And right now we're seeing some unusual pressure on the bond market. Give an example. The 10-year Treasury yield has moved above 5%, while the 30-year Treasury has moved to levels we haven't seen in many years. So rising bond yields can put pressure on stocks because borrowing becomes more expensive and bonds become more attractive to investors. So let me give you an example. When the bond yields go up, borrowing gets more expensive. Think about this. If you own a business and you want to borrow, let's say, $10 million, and of course you care about the interest rate, right? Obviously, that's a big deal. If the loan used to be 4%, now all of a sudden it costs you 6%, well, that's a lot more money going out the door. But the same thing can happen to consumers. Mortgages can become more expensive. Business loans can become more expensive. Let's say you want to buy a house, you want to buy a car, and you just need a loan and money for college. Credit can become more expensive. So, I mean, it makes a big difference. And when companies have to spend more money on interest, that's a lot less money available for expansion, hiring, profits. So it can make a big difference. It can make a huge difference.
5: Yeah. So that's one piece to think about when you're talking about your interest rate risk. And I was always taught, Mark, to kind of remember it this way, that when rates are high, bonds die. And when rates are low, bonds grow. So when, you know, when they're raising the interest rate.
4: How about when they're both going up?
5: That's right.
4: What does that mean?
5: Yeah, exactly. So, you know,
4: it's, make you scratch your head. That's why right now it's a little bit more complicated, I think, too.
5: Very much so. That's the point.
4: To plan for, to create strategies for your retirement. It's a little bit more complicated right now because, like you said, that's not normal. You know,
5: correct.
4: What's happening right now is not normal. And so some people scratching their head like, I don't know what to do here. So rising rates can hurt both stocks and existing bonds. So this surprises a lot of people.
5: Yeah.
4: Mark.
5: Yeah.
4: People sometimes think if interest rates go up, my bonds should go up, right?
5: Yeah. No.
4: But existing bonds generally work in the opposite way, like you just said.
5: Yep.
4: So.
5: Yeah. Yeah. So you want to make sure that you're thinking about that strategy because the traditional 60-40 split, and we've been told forever and a day that we should be moving to bonds as we get older, just hasn't really been the same the last number of years. It's requiring some different approaches, some different ways to think about things. So the term, you know, the quote unquote moving to something safer, if you will, mm-hmm. has changed a lot. And again, this is where sometimes the annuity conversation comes up, Mark, and some people immediately shut down because they've heard a million times that annuities are bad and they shouldn't like them, but that's just the wrong way of looking at it. How do you know if this is not the right tool if you don't learn about the tool, right? You're just kind of doing hearsay versus actually seeing, does it work for me or not?
4: The majority of people ask, how much do you know about annuities, specifically fixed index annuities, which fixed index annuities are the annuity that follows the index of the stock market. The principal's protected, but these are products offered by insurance companies, retirement products offered by insurance companies. And you can follow the index of the stock market without risk because the money's not in the stock market.
5: Yeah, yeah.
4: So,
5: I mean, do they have rules and do they have different things that may not apply to everybody? Yes, right? But this is why you get educated on it.
4: Well, the point is some people are using those instead of bonds.
5: Right.
4: Because, I mean, there are different reasons why. And I think you should have a diversified portfolio.
5: Absolutely.
4: So the bottom line is you shouldn't have all your money in any one thing. Shouldn't have all your money in bonds or
5: in any
4: money
5: one investment,
4: in stocks,
5: right.
4: Or any money in annuities. So the bottom line, you want to diversify your portfolio, but at least educate yourself and know how these things work. Because the majority of the time I ask people, what do you know about it? They say nothing.
5: Mm-hmm.
4: I don't know anything about it. I've heard of them. A lot of people have never even heard of it. So
5: yeah. You
4: might want to educate yourself as far as that's concerned. As far as that's concerned.
5: Yeah, exactly. Well, another type of risk is inflation risk. Obviously, we've been wide awake to that one the last couple of years now, right? Prior to basically the COVID, you know, people just didn't pay attention to it much. But
4: and the bond market increase could affect that too, right?
5: Yeah, exactly. Yeah.
4: Yeah, it obviously could cause inflation. Now, inflation is obviously a real big deal right now because of the war.
5: Well, it's been going on for the last 6 years, really, since COVID.
4: Yeah. I mean, well, you know, the Strait of Hormuz is still, they say some ships are getting through, but obviously the oil's not flowing like it was before the war. And it's not just oil, Mark, it's not getting through the Strait. It's fertilizer and nitrogen. I mean, it's a lot of things that a lot of problems this war could be causing down the line. And they're saying it could cause major inflation as the price of oil goes up, the price of gas goes up, the price of food goes up. And it could cause major problems all over the world. And there are some countries, I understand, that right now have actually run out of gas. And some countries are having 3 and 4 day work weeks. And it's just causing a major challenge. So inflation could become a much bigger issue if this continues.
5: Yeah.
4: As this continues.
5: Well, and you got to have a strategy to deal with this. I mean, even if you're putting something together, or if you're putting together a DIY kind of retirement, and you're not taking in inflation risk into that, you're setting yourself up for a big issue down the line too. So that's, again, certainly important. If your retirement, you know, professional's not talking to you or strategizing towards that conversation, whether it be market risk or interest rate risk or inflation risk, then you're not, you know, probably getting the full service that maybe you should be. So it's worthwhile to have that on your radar. And we'll finish up with tax risk, right? So
4: to go back to something you just said about, you know, your financial planner, your financial professional.
5: Yeah.
4: Some of my clients tell me that the person they're working with has done a great job
5: sure,
4: helping them to grow their money.
5: A lot of great people in the industry, yeah.
4: But they're not talking to them about some of the things
5: we just talked about, right.
4: Long-term care. Or tax
5: strategy. They're not covering the whole enchilada, if you will.
4: Exactly. And I just want to share with folks, you can have more than one advisor. It's like you have more than one doctor. And hopefully you have more than one doctor, right?
5: Yeah. Yeah, maybe,
4: dentist. Yeah, well, you have a general practitioner, a dentist.
5: Different kind of specialties, yeah.
4: So bottom line, you can have more than one financial professional help you as well.
5: Or you could get one on one opinion, Mark, because, I mean, it might be easier to have everything under one roof. So if you're not getting the conversations that you should be getting from someone who has done a good job, it may be worthwhile to get that second opinion, right? Just to say, hey, what could I be missing, or is there more value to be had?
4: Absolutely, and you can't get a second opinion from the person who gave you the first opinion.
5: That's true, yeah.
4: Yeah. So anyway, just take that into consideration that if your advisor has done your financial professional's done a great job helping you grow your money, the question becomes, are they helping you with your tax strategies, the health care issues we talked about earlier, other things you should be thinking about for estate planning,
5: trust,
4: all that kind of stuff.
5: So well, you kind of touched on it at the beginning of the first part, and I said, let's not give it all away, but we only got about 2 minutes left here today on the show. So let's just hit real fast one more time. Another big one, obviously, is tax rate risk. Right now, we know we're in historical, low tax rates, $40 trillion, as you mentioned earlier. It's just continuing to grow. Most likely, nobody has a crystal ball, but most likely taxes are going up in the future. If you're not strategizing for your retirement, if you've got a bunch of money sitting in, tax deferred accounts, 401k or whatever, you could be looking at a big issue in 5 or 7 or 10 or 12 years. We don't know, but the possibility's there.
4: Absolutely. Absolutely. In fact, I've said this earlier in the show. It's not how much money you make that's the most important. It's how much you keep. And obviously, if you make a lot of money and you have it all in one place, you have too much risk in your portfolio for your age, and we have a major market downturn, you lose too much money, that could cause a problem. That's one way to lose money.
5: Yeah.
4: But a lot of people know that. But and sometimes people don't think about it. But in the back of their mind, they should know that. But they don't think about this. If taxes go up, you could lose money because tax brackets can change. And we've talked about this before on this show. After World War II, taxes went up to 94% on the highest earning income people in the country. A lot of people don't believe that. And I tell them, well, Google it.
5: It was still in the 70%, upper percentiles in the 70s, in the 70s.
4: So. Yeah, I mean, it's hard to believe.
5: Yeah.
4: It's hard to believe. And like you said, taxes are the lowest. They're at a historical low now. And the bottom line is, are they going to stay here? And based on the current amount of debt we have currently, the chances of rising taxes are getting higher and higher. So if you don't have a tax strategy, you could be back to the point where you could lose money because taxes went up and you didn't have enough money in a tax-free bucket.
5: So you got to have a whole strategy,
4: life insurance, mini bonds. So there's a lot of different things you could do, but you got to do something.
5: Yep. And so we'll wrap it up with, we've got this giveaway this week. So if you'd like to have that, Focused Retirement Made Clear Blueprint conversation, right? 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
4: Take action.
5: 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Mark, we're up against the clock, buddy, but thanks for your time.
4: All right. God bless you. Have a great week.
5: And remember, you're a winner.
4: You are a winner.
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0: 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This is Debbie Martin. And Bori Records is your number one independent gospel record label. We are located right here in the hub city of Baltimore, Maryland. And we are on WLIF Praise 106.1 FM HD2. 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Praise God. Listeners, I love real estate guests. And if you are in the market of purchasing a home, you're young, purchasing a home, or you want to upgrade to a newer home, you want to listen to our special guest today, yes. Mr. Wayne Davis.
1: Yes.
0: He's a broker.
1: Yes.
0: With United Real Estate Executives. Amen,
1: amen
0: to that. Glory to God. He has so much to get to the listening audience. I had reduced two of the songs. So we're going to be interviewed. Miss Dr. Marcia Whitaker. She's going to be my host today along with Mr. Greg Brown. And Dr. Marcia Whitaker, you were my guest in September, and I received a lot of thumbs up in my email because they said that you were you have an ambition for female entrepreneurs and helping them. You want to give us a little educational.
2: Absolutely. First of all, thank you so much for being having me on the show.
1: Yes.
2: Cannot wait for today's segment. And so I am a life and business coach. And I do have a heart for female entrepreneurs. Amen. And I do that by helping them build their platform. So they're not chasing stages, but they're building one.
1: Amen.
2: And one of the things that I do is that I also go into the campus of Coppin State University. Amen. And I work with the young ladies that are on campus. It's a leadership program where I help them to increase their confidence, help them with decision making, and help them to expand. Because where would we have been if someone had come on campus and had given us that extra extra push? And so I'm on their campus on Wednesdays, and so I'm looking forward to what's going to happen next.
0: All right. Thank you, Dr. Whitaker.
1: Yes. Praise the Lord, everybody. Greg Brown live to you in person here, 106.1 FM, Bori Records. How's everybody doing? We got a whole lot of power right here. What I'm saying, they don't know what's coming, but they might as well get ready. Of course, you just heard from the one and only Miss Whitaker, Dr. Whitaker, who I'm saying, who also been on CBS, CBS, let me get it right, ABC and NBC, and 3-time winner of the award. She's done a lot, and she's still doing some more. But I'm going to let her bring in one of our super, super guests.
0: Yes.
1: Sitting right here next to us in this place on earth. Dr. Marcia, bring her in.
2: Yes, we have Mr. Wayne Davis.
3: Live in
2: the studio. He's the CEO and owner of United Real Estate Executives, which is located in the Owens Mills area. He does all types of real estate investments as well as purchasing, and he has done over $100 million in real estate sales over his career. And so Mr. Davis, welcome to the show. Talk to the people.
3: Thank you so much. That was a great introduction. I have to get you to do that again sometime. So, yes, I'm Wayne Davis, broker owner of United Real Estate Executives, located in Owens Mills, Maryland.
1: Yes, sir.
3: I've actually been helping homeowners and home buyers, home sellers for the last 30 years achieve their dream of home ownership. So I am pleased to be here. Thank you so much for the invitation.
1: Yes, sir.
3: To come in and speak to your listeners about the beauty of home ownership and the beauty of investing in yourself, your future,
1: yes,
3: your family, and all of those things like that comes along with home ownership.
1: Well, let me ask you this before I let the doctor get over there. I'm saying she's building stuff too. I'm saying while we're talking, believe me. Why did you go into real estate?
3: So it was actually, it wasn't by design. I went to college for accounting. I worked in the accounting field for probably about 6 months, and then I realized I didn't like it. It was too boring. So I owned a convenience store in West Baltimore back in the early 90s. So now I'm dating myself. But there was
1: one of
3: so one of my, patrons at the store. They lived across the street. Their house was going up for auction. I thought she owned the house, but evidently she was renting it for all these years. So didn't know anything about it. Went over there, talked to the auctioneer, and I ended up buying the house for $7,000 back in 1991. And I told her she could stay there, and her rent was only $300. But in that scenario, I said, well, hey, I'll get my money back in, like, you know, less than 3 years. So I was like, this is cool. So this is way before the internet and everything like that. So I would look at the Sunday paper every Sunday, and they would have the auction section. And me and a good friend of mine at the time, we would just ride around and follow the auctions and things like that. So, so we ended up buying probably like three or four more houses, and it was a good thing, you know, and I was we were still young, and we said, hey, if we do this, you know, we'll be, real estate, you know, moguls in years. So just continue to do that. And, so I said in 1996, I decided to get my real estate license so I can understand it thoroughly and be able to help people.
1: Gotcha.
3: And since 1996, this is all I've been doing full time.
2: That's amazing. Mm-hmm. And I know as folks are listening, there are those that kind of fit into the renter category. And then we have those that have owned their homes. And then we have those that may be investors or looking to invest. Yeah. So I want to speak to those that are renting and all maybe have a dream of home ownership. What is it that you want them to know? And speak to what is one of the biggest deterrents.
3: So I promote home ownership all the time. I don't even like to discuss rentals, but, you know, I tell people they're already, if you're renting a house or an apartment, you're already buying a property. Mm-hmm. It's just for someone else.
2: Mm-hmm.
3: You know, so, you know, once you realize that, and, you know, then you can say, well, listen, get your credit straight. You know, right now, if your credit score is at least a 640 or better, and that's a middle credit score, I can get you into a house. I can get you into a mortgage. If you have, you know, a job, you've been on your job for 2 years or longer, you have job security, that's good. As far as savings, I mean, typically, if you're going to get an FHA mortgage, it's 3.5% down. Typically, closing costs in Maryland run about 4.5%. So as a rule of thumb, you can say 8% of the sales price. But there are programs in place that can offset the closing costs and things like that. So usually I'll tell people, if you have at least 3% of the sales price, I can get you the rest.
1: Amen. Mm-hmm.
3: And, you know, most people, like you said, when they're renting, it's just like it's a cultural curse sometimes. Mm-hmm. You know, they mm-hmm. come from
2: yep.
3: families and generations of people who've always rented. And, you know, and we try to break that, you know, and just say, hey, why don't you be the first person to own your home? And, you know, you may not see the benefit right now, but down the road, you'll see the benefit. Like I tell mm-hmm. people all the time, you know, just trust the process mm-hmm. and just go through it. Because when, you know, 10, 15 years from now, when you're on the other side, you're like, wow, I only paid X amount for this house. Now I'm walking away with this. And now you can upgrade,
2: mm-hmm.
3: you know. So, you know, just take the fear out of the equation and definitely, you know, just run.
2: So let's go one step further. Say that they're in the process, and you mentioned before we came on the air about you spend a lot of time talking people off the ledge. Give us something that those that are saying, you know, I really want to own a home. I'm in the process. I've been working on my credit. I'm working on my down payment, but it's just too hard, and I don't think I can keep going.
3: Well, you know, yeah. So I do talk people off the ledge all the time because, you know, it's that fear factor. You know, you think that you can't do it, but really you can do it, you know, because mm-hmm. there's so many people out here that own homes already, you know, so it is achievable. So it's not like it's impossible, but you just have to, you know, you just have to be diligent about it. And in most cases, you know, and I'll put it in simplest terms, this is a process that's probably going to take, you know, 30 to 60 days out of your life, but it's going to change your life.
2: Mm,
3: so just, you know, just actually just put in the work to get it done, and then you will be happy on the other end. No matter what obstacles come in, well, I don't care about the interest rates, because I tell people all the time, if you're renting, you're paying 100% interest right now.
2: Mm.
3: So I don't care if the interest rates are 10%. You know, just buy something, because you can always refinance. You know, they always say this term, a lot of lenders say, you know, marry the house, date the rate. So you can always change the rate, you know, but mm-hmm. you marry the house.
2: Love it.
3: Yeah.
1: Amen. Mm-hmm. You said a lot, but there's a lot more for you. You
3: okay.
1: You're talking. You're getting yourself ready to something. But Mr. Davis, why don't you share with us, what is the 70-30 rule? Well, I'm saying that we know about the one in the music realm, but we're talking about that in real estate. Share that with people, please.
3: All right. So 70-30 rule. Actually, I always say 80-20 rule. And really, it's when it comes to real estate, the real estate industry, it's like 20% of the agents do 80% of the business. So if that's that the rule that you're talking about, that's what we're saying. Because, you know, I've been in this industry for 30 years. So I pretty much know all the players as far as real estate agents, brokers, lenders, and everything that's been around as long as I have. And, you know, we stand the test of time. You know, you have some people that come and go. You know, once they, I call them one-hit wonders, excuse me, once they sell their friends and family, they're mm-hmm. out of business. So, you know, it's just, that's what we do.
1: Mm-hmm. Can I share something? This is the two of y'all. Dr. Marcia Whitaker and, of course, Wayne Davis. How does it feel to be in the joint positions you both designed?
2: I'm sorry, in the what positions?
1: The joint positions you both designed.
2: Designed.
1: Yeah. Okay. Both of y'all in joint positions. Mm-hmm. How does it feel?
2: So I mean, I'll just say it is trust in the process. And I always say I create my experience in the world.
1: Wow.
2: And so if it's something that I have wanted, I have said it. And so now I make the execute the steps. So I'll throw it over to you.
3: Yeah. So for me, it's a lot of responsibility, you know, so you have people that they, you know, they want to get to the top, but it's a lot of responsibility that comes
1: yes,
3: with
1: sir.
3: It, you know, and, you know, and you're constantly, you know, your reputation is everything as well. So you just constantly keeping that in mind, you know, that's the main focus for me. You know, if people like you, they trust you, they'll use you.
2: Mm-hmm. That's good. That's good. So let's go to the other end of the zone. I talked about renters wanting to buy a house. I want to talk about those that are looking for another stream of income. Mm-hmm. And there's a lot of talk about real estate that real estate has always been in the mix. Sometimes a lot of the women are the ones that are buying houses, but I also see a lot of them starting businesses, whether they're selling jewelry or selling makeup, but, or doing MLM. Mm-hmm. But real estate is something that has been a present and steady. Can you speak to that and just kind of what's the trajectory and what is the seed money, if any, do folks need to have in order to step into investing in real estate?
3: Okay. So like you said, real estate has always been the safest investment, you know, you can ever make. And it's always been a long-term investment. So you have a lot of people that jump in and they expect to be able to retire in like a year or so, even from flipping houses. And that's not the case, you uh-huh. know. But, you know, from a long-term investment, I mean, it's probably the safest thing you can ever do. So, you know, even on an investor side, typically you have to put down 20% plus closing costs, which will run you about, let's just say, 25% of the actual sales price. So you have a lot of people that will purchase a home and they will rent it out, usually for, you know, even sometimes if you're, excuse me, just getting enough to pay the mortgage, that's fine. You know, you're not necessarily making a lot of money, but someone is buying, you have to look at it in its biggest term. Someone is buying a house for you. So if you get a tenant in there, whether it's private paying, a voucher program, and they're in that property and they're paying for it, they're in there for 10 years. That's 10 years off of your mortgage, the money that you didn't have to come up with. And then you can always sell that property later at a higher price, whatever, you know, it is at that time. Or you can just keep it. You can give it to your kids. You can add their names to the deeds mm-hmm. and things like that. Pay for mm-hmm. their college mm-hmm. down the road. I mean, there's so many things that you can do with property. And I've seen it firsthand. You know, I've met people that have owned several homes and they always say, yeah, I only paid $20,000 for this house. Now mm-hmm. I'm selling it for $300,000, mm-hmm. you know, like especially mm-hmm. in Reservoir Hill. I sold quite a few in Reservoir Hill for a lady that retired and she had quite a few multifamily. She said her and her husband bought back in the 80s.
2: Wow.
3: And I mean, you know, just imagine you own 10 houses free and clear and you're getting $300,000 from each one. And that's $3 million.
1: Yeah. Mm-hmm. Pretty good.
3: You know, that's $3 million. That's actually a pretty good return.
2: Mm-hmm. That is, I do want to speak to the other side.
3: Okay.
2: It isn't as easy as it may seem. And I've had investment properties mm-hmm. as well. And you have to deal with the tenants. You have to deal with the upkeep, mm-hmm. what happens in between when someone's coming and when someone's going. Mm-hmm. Speak to that. And just, you said it's not an overnight, yeah. but how long will it take in order to get a rhythm and get trusted people into your business?
3: All right. So that's the magic question. So everyone looks good on paper until, until they get in there. So you never know what you're going to get. I mean, you always have to get, you know, I mean, it's hard because we've all had, you know, people share the nightmare stories, but they mm-hmm. never share the good stories. Mm-hmm. So there are a lot of people out here renting, and you don't hear about those stories of people that's paying on time and things like mm-hmm. that and taking care of the place. You only hear about the nightmares. So it's hard to prevent it, but, I mean, if you can put a lot of safeguards up front to try to minimize that risk, you know, if you could do that up front, that would kind of help on the back end. So, again, it is, you know, there's slight risk in it, but it's, you know, it's something that you have to treat it like a business.
1: Mm-hmm. Well, let me share this mm-hmm. with you, young man. Of course, mm-hmm. you got the questions and everything, mm-hmm. and you got the answers too. You know what that is? What is your wisest advice to all those who are really interested in real estate and being successful as yourself?
3: Well, just if you're going to get into it, jump in with both feet, you know, and talk to people that are actually doing real estate. Not, you know, don't just depend on people that are on social media claiming to be real estate gurus and things like that. Like, these are people that you don't even know, and you're trusting their advice. So I would definitely talk to someone who's actually doing it. And if you're really going to take it seriously, like, I challenge people all the time, if you're going to get into it, why don't you just get your real estate license? You can come work under me and, yeah. and you can, you know, and I'll show you the ropes and you can do your own thing. And you just never know.
0: Like, well, you're the actual broker, right?
3: Yeah, I'm the broker. So yeah. I have about 89 agents that work under me.
0: Wow.
1: Okay.
3: Yeah.
1: Ooh, okay.
2: How do they get a hold of you if they want to come in? Sure. And hang up their shingle with you.
3: Sure. So you can reach me. Office number is 888-999-UREE, which is 8733.
2: We're just checking to make sure with me. Yeah.
3: Look, I barely call my office.
2: Do you want to give it to him again?
3: Yeah. So it's 833-999-UREE or 8733.
2: I love it. So one of the things that you mentioned about reputation, and when we were getting ready to come on the show, I asked you, you know, what part of the real estate business do you like the most? And you said, just helping people. Yeah. And so I want you to just kind of shout out maybe a client or two that you have helped and that just pretty much changed your life.
3: Okay, so I mean, there's quite a few. I'm just trying to think of some, because I've met some people who, like you said, they broke that cultural curse in their family, and they were the first ones to purchase a home. And God, I can't remember.
1: Take your time.
3: It's gone away. But let me just explain the scenario. So there was a young lady, and she just purchased from me, and she was 28.
1: Smart.
3: Yep. Baltimore City police officer. And I sold her home over near Morgan, and, you know, very nice renovated home. And she was just so sharp and on point, like all our finances were in order, like everything was in order. Like, she just, I mean, I was very impressed. So normally what I do, and I find that it's like, even with the younger people, when they're doing something great, people don't acknowledge that, mm-hmm. you know? Mm-hmm. So it's something as simple as just saying, like, I told one client one time, a younger person, I just said, you know, I'm very proud of you, you know, and just saying you're proud of somebody, that brought them to tears, because that person didn't expect that, or no one in their family told them that, you know. So it's, you know,
1: praise the Lord, everybody. We're saying, we get ready to have a live broadcast

0: Tiffany, doctor, we got some more doctors in the house. Dr. Tiffany Davis, who is the head and the wellness of, in the park. That's where she's going to be at. And, of course, is at the Wymondale Park, North Charles Street and 29th Street today. That's today, what I'm saying. Go there and have a, she have wellness, mentors, food trucks, live music, which everybody likes, giveaway, and more. And she has all these other activities that's going on that's going to keep your attention and make you, what I'm saying, get some checkups and everything else. And it's live and it's for you. It got music, wellness, culture, community. Go and enjoy yourself. Again, that location is 29. The 29th, that is, Street, Baltimore, and North Charles Street. Have a good time there. And then call us back and let us know what you do. Okay? Boree Records. Live of you in person. Live of you in person.
1: We are back, and we're here with Mr. Wayne Davis, CEO of a real estate broker. And we've heard all of the good things that you've been doing and all of the years that you've been doing it. I want to kind of open up the door, if you will. I want to go back to how have you been able to get to where you are? What's the mindset? What's the thought process that has gotten you to where you are today?
2: Wow. So, you know, hard work for one thing. Like I always tell people, you know, I've been working 7 days a week for 30 years. And if there was an eighth day in a week, I'd be working that as well. So, you know, you just really, you know, do what you say you're going to do. Like I tell people, I don't have a to-do list every day. I have a task list because tasks you have to do. You know, to-do, you can kind of brush it off. But you just have to stay diligent. And even when times aren't good, you know, you still have to say, okay, I'm going to stick to the plan. This is how I'm going to do things. This is how I'm going to push forward and move through. Because, you know, no matter what technologies comes into play and things like that, this is always going to be a very hands-on conversational industry that I'm in. So, you know, people, they need that guidance. And, you know, yes, they can get it online, but it's not, you know, it's not the same.
0: Amen. Thank you so much. We can really take something into thought. Everybody, what I'm saying, who got some music and you want it to be played and heard, here's the place you send it to. Boree Records, P.O. Box 22131. That's Baltimore, Maryland, 21203. Be sure you put the permission on there that it can be played. Okay, because we want to play it for you so you can hear you and others can hear you what God has given you. And also, we got this wonderful song coming up. It is I Declare, uplifting, artist, Lanoya.

0: have to set first-time homeowners up for success?
1: So we actually offer home buyer workshops. So these are not the workshops that are given by Baltimore City or some of the nonprofit homeownership programs for the certificate, but this is just like a roadmap as to the process of purchasing a home, because a lot of people are, they're afraid of the process. So, you know, usually when we have home buyer workshops, I typically have them in my office, and normally it's the first Saturday of every month. But we usually pause in the month of November and December and then start back up in January. You know, we have like one of the agents there. We typically have a lender in the house. We have a home inspector. Sometimes we'll have a title person, just so you can understand the components that go into purchasing a home, because there are a lot of things that happen behind the scenes that most buyers don't realize. So, you know, if you call the office, that's the 833-999-8733, you know, we can let you know the schedule of the next upcoming home buyer workshops.
0: Okay, we're coming to the end of our program, and I just want to thank you so much.
2: Yes.
0: Mr. Wayne Davis, the Broker of United Real Estate Executive.
2: God bless you. God bless you.
0: Thank you. You gave your number out, you know, if anyone wants a consultation with you in reference to buying a home.
1: Yes.
0: You want to give it out again?
1: Yes, number? Sure. It's 833-999-8733.
0: Amen. Yes. Amen.
2: Amen. Amen. Amen.
0: And thank you, Dr. Marcia Whitaker, the lady who does it all.
2: Yeah,
0: amen.
2: Man.
0: I'm sure I'm going to get some more hands up, thumbs up on the program. Yeah. Thank you, Mr. Brown.
2: Hey, praise the Lord. Praise the Lord. Amen. Amen. We thank God Almighty
0: for
2: this opportunity.
0: Wonderful interview. You have to come back. Mr. Wayne Davis, and we can open the lines and the listeners can ask questions.
1: Yeah, I would love that.
0: In reference to real estate.
1: Yeah.
0: Thank you, listeners. Thank you, Sean, our engineer. He keeps us in shape. And thank you to Jalen, our second engineer. He keeps us in shape, too. Glory to God.
2: Yes.
0: Thank you, listener.
2: Praise the Lord.
0: See you next time, the third week of October, third Saturday, 1:30.
2: Coming in.
0: Amen.

We are back. And Mr. Davis, I want to give some information to those that are listening, those that are looking to buy a house, whether they have one already or they're first time homeowners. What type of programs do you have?

0: We didn't know what to expect. We were just left in a hotel.
1: My mom was doing drugs in the house.
2: Tay and Brianna spent years of their childhood in homes that weren't safe. 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
0: I didn't know what my future was.
1: I wouldn't speak to anyone. I was afraid of everything.
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8: 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Our worship services are on the Sabbath day, and we are a non-denominational church where Jesus is Lord, and Elder Willie B. Tripp is pastor and founder. I am First Lady Tessa Tripp. Be blessed, be healed, in Jesus' name, through his anointed man of God. 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
9: There is a word from the Lord, the gospel according to Luke. Our beloved Deacon Reggie, Senior, read in your hearing from verse 1 through 11. Turn your attention to the Gospel according to Luke chapter 5. And I'll start my reading at verse 1. And it came to pass that as the people pressed upon him to hear the word of God, he stood by the lake of Genezareth and saw two ships standing by the lake, but the fishermen were gone out of them and were washing their nets. And he entered into one of the ships, which was Simon's, and prayed him that he would thrust out a little from the land. And he sat down and taught the people out of the ship. Now when he had left speaking, he said unto Simon, launch out into the deep and let down your net for a draught. Father God, let the words of my mouth and the meditation of my heart be accepted in thy sight, O Lord, my strength and my redeemer. Child of God, our subject is coming from the gospel according to Luke chapter 5 and verse 4. I refresh that reading again and you hear it. It says, now when he had left speaking, he said unto Simon, launch out into the deep and let down your nets for a draught. Our subject is on this wise, child of God, launch out into the deep. So neighbor, launch out into the deep. Radio family, we love you. Stop by to tell you, launch out into the deep. Now tell everybody to do something about it. What a powerful word from our Lord and our Heavenly Father for our life today. A word, a rich word that would touch us in ways that we can't even imagine if we would allow it to take hold in our life. It will change some things. It would change situations in our life, conditions, it would change. It would just flat out change things and trajectories in our life if we would just take hold to what God's word is saying to us today. This word is a word today to bring you out of some things and bring you into some things. Our subject is on this wise: launch out into the deep. Child of God, this subject suggests that we are in some type of situation or condition, or we are in a place where we have gotten to a place that's hard in our life, to it seem like we get to the place where we say, what's the use? Why should I go any further in what I'm endeavoring to do in life? Why should I try this anymore than what I've done before? I feel as though that I have done enough, and enough is done, and I'm not getting the results that I'm looking for based on what I have done. But I stopped by to tell you that there's always a way in getting it done when you go through the Lord. When you go through Jesus, there's always a way. He makes it very clearly, I'm the way. Our subject says on this wise, launch out into the deep. Launch suggests that there's a starting point. It suggests, child of God, there's something that an individual must do to accomplish what they're trying to get done in life. They must first come to the place where they realize something. They must come to the realization that I have to move from here. I have to leave from where I'm at. I have to do something different than what I've been doing. I have to approach it a different way to accomplish what I'm trying to get accomplished in life. So I have to launch from where I am to move to the next place in my life. Launch suggests that I have to leave something behind to move forward to where I'm trying to get to in my life. And the subject's telling us today that we have to launch out where into the deep. And many folk don't want to do that because they're in fear because of the unknown. And fear because of the unknown. So they tend to stay on the pad, if you will. They tend to stay in the place where it feels comfortable to them. And they just don't want to move from where they are to the next place in life. They don't want to launch from there. And it's subject also, just child God said, that you also have the power to move. To launch from somewhere says that you have the power to move from where you are. And many folk don't realize they have the power to launch out into what God has for them in their life. So they stay complacent. They stay right where they are. They don't want to move. This is it for my life. And they said, this is all I can see in life. And they didn't want to use the launching pad. They don't want to use what God has already given them to move forward in life. So here today, we want to look at something, child of God, how to move from where we are, how to move from being complacent in those things that we constantly do, those bad habits, those bad things that we constantly do over and over and over again, and we find our life the same way it was 5 years ago, doing the same old thing. Today, the Lord is saying to us, he wants to launch, and he's also saying to you to launch. You have power to do that, to launch. It's something that we have to do. You have to use what you already have to do just what God is saying. Launch out into the deep. Let's look at something that's very, very, very powerful here for one's life. Again, if we take notice of what God is doing. Jesus walks up in the synagogue in the fourth chapter. I want to lift something up to you. It is an inauguration sermon, if you will. Look over on the fourth chapter. I just want to point something out to you. This is something that you should hold on to as well. And it have to do with the day that we worship, the Sabbath day. Now, this is the Son of God. So when folks start talking to you in contrariness about the Sabbath day, you can say to folks, well, what did Jesus do? Look at the Gospel of Luke chapter 4, verse 15, 16. And and he came to Nazareth, where he had been brought up. He was raised in Nazareth. And as his custom was, he went into the synagogue, we'll say here church, went to the synagogue on the Sabbath day. And he stood up for to read. Now, and there was delivered unto him the book of the prophecies. And when he had read, and when he had opened the book, rather, he found a place where it was written, "The Spirit of the Lord is upon me." I'm just going to read this for you so you can see something. "The Spirit of the Lord is upon me, because he had anointed me to preach the gospel to the poor. He has sent me to heal the brokenhearted, to preach deliverance to the captives, and to recover of sight to the blind, to set at liberty them that are bruised, to preach the acceptable year of the Lord." Now, it is said that this is Jesus' inauguration sermon. But what I want you to see here, why did the Lord come? And I want you to notice that he came in the synagogue on the Sabbath day, which was customarily, traditionally done all throughout Jewish traditions, because the Father, God the Father, said, "Remember the Sabbath day and keep it holy." So Jesus is in the synagogue on the Sabbath day. And going there, telling them who he was, then he went on and he left. You know, he left there. And verse 31 said, he came down to Capernaum, okay, verse 31, a city of Galilee, and taught them on the Sabbath days. So Jesus was always teaching on the Sabbath days in church. But the people there in his hometown wanted him to do something. Watch this. This is why he left from Nazareth and went down to Capernaum, a city of Galilee. In verse 23, they said unto him, "Ye will surely say unto Jesus," said that, "ye will surely say unto me this proverb, physician, heal thyself. Whatsoever we have heard done in Capernaum, do also here in thy country." Jesus said in verse 24, and he said, "Verily I say unto you, no prophet is accepted in his own country." In other words, they did not really want to hear him nor believe him, because they felt like they knew him. This is Joseph's son. They don't want to accept him as the son of God. They don't want to accept him as a prophet of God. But they asked him to do some miracles. Jesus tells them it don't work like that. It don't work like that, because you're not accepting who I am. Then we go down to verse. So he left there and went down to Capernaum. And he taught on the Sabbath day there in Capernaum on the Sabbath days. Now, after going through all of that and dealing with a person that had a devil and everything, delivering a person from the devil, we move down in chapter 5. And it came to pass that as the people pressed upon him to hear the word of God, he stood by the lake of Gennesaret. Notice the people wanted to hear the word of God from Jesus. And the reason they really wanted to hear the word of God from Jesus is really because of the miracles. Amen. It's because of the miracles they wanted to hear what Jesus had to say. And I would suggest to everybody in here that ever experience a miracle from the Lord, you should want to hear the word of God. You should want to hear what he have to say to you. And that's why they were there to hear. And there's so many that it was pressing them. And Jesus, you know, he saw two ships standing by the lake. So what's this? He can put out a sermon anywhere. Jesus pulled a pulpit up anywhere he needed to pull it up. But he always remembered that Sabbath day. He always in the synagogues on the Sabbath day to keep it holy. Amen. All throughout the New Testament, you're going to see that Sabbath day, Jesus recognized that he never changed that. Although he preached other days and did things other days in people's life, but that Sabbath day was holy unto God. And he knew he had to be in the synagogues on the Sabbath day in the church. Are you getting what I'm saying? So he saw two ships standing by the lake, but the fishermen was gone out of them and were washing their nets. Mm. awesome. He saw the ships and saw an opportunity to get in the ship and continue to give the word. I hope you caught something of that. No matter how much is around Jesus, no matter how much is pressing on Jesus, he still will find a way to get you the word.
10: Amen.
9: Are y'all hearing that? It might not be in the structures of four walls. He's still going to find a way to get you that word if you want to hear it. Are you understand that? There's nothing going to hinder the Lord from giving you word, no matter what pressures that the adversary bring on your life, no matter what you're suffering, no matter what you're going through in life. Jesus always have a way to give you his word. If you're receptive of him, he'll get it to you. Watch this. And he entered into one of the ships, which was Simon's. Simon is Peter, you know. If you didn't know, Simon is Peter. And prayed him that he would thrust out a little from the land. And he sat down and he talked the people out of the ship. Now, watch this. Jesus see a ship, get into a ship, Simon's ship, and asked him to thrust out a little from the land. Watch this. Simon heard something. He heard about Jesus, and he knew who was asking him to thrust out a little from the land. So Simon, in obedience, he moved. He moved and thrust out from the land a little, so Jesus can give a word. Now let me help you for a moment. See, Simon had to step aside from himself so Jesus could give a word. Oh, somebody didn't catch that. Jesus stepped on his ship. Jesus stepped up in your life and said for you to do something so he can give a word. In other words, Simon, I know this is your ship. And I know you are working in your job and what you do for a living. He said, but now I want to use your ship to give a word. What you need to do, Simon, is take humbleness and get out of the way so I can use your ship to give a word.
10: Amen.
9: I'll stop by to tell somebody that Jesus done stepped on board in your life. Stepped on board in your life, somebody want to hear the word from the Lord. And the Lord telling you to step back and let him give the word from your ship. What ship? From your life. The Lord saying that I have something that I have to tell some folk, but I'm in your life, on board in your life. But I need you to step back from that which is natural. Step back from that which means most to you. You might say, well, Lord, right now I'm in my job. I'm doing what I need to do for my job. He said, no, but I'm in your life. I'm on board in your life. Somebody need to hear a word from me.
10: Amen.
9: He said, I want you to get out of the way. And while you're getting out of the way, I'm going to use your life, your ship, and give a word. In other words, he said, I'm going to speak from you. You're the vessel that I'm going to speak from. But metaphorically here, he said, I'm aboard Simon's ship, but I'm speaking from Simon's vessel. And God's saying here, look, child of God, I want you to move back so the word that's in you can come forth for somebody's life. Oh, my God. Peter had to say, okay, I'm going to forget about who I am and get out of the way so the Lord's word can come forth. I'll stop by to tell somebody that just get out of the way and let the word of God come forward. Are we catching something here? So Peter had to do something. He had to hear that God wanted to use his vessel, that God wanted to use his ship, the Son of God wanted to use him to give somebody a word. Oh my God. Y'all hear this thing. Now when he had left speaking, oh my God. Now watch this. No, what's this? He said, and he entered into one of the ships, which was Simon's, and prayed him that he would thrust out a little from the land, and he sat down and talked to people out of the ship. Now, what's this? Verse 4 says, now when he had left speaking, he said unto Simon, launch out into the deep. This is our subject. And let down thy net for a draught. oh my God, if everybody would catch this, there'd be a whole lot of blessed folk in ways that you can't imagine. Watch this. First, Jesus says, launch out from the shore. I'm going to use your ship. I'm going to use your vessel, and I'm going to teach some folk my word. In other words, get out your way. Get out my way. Get out of yourself. Let me use your vessel. Let me use you. And since you let me use you, he says, I'm going to bless you. He looked at Simon. Just because you let me use you, just because you put down your life, you put down those things that you thought mattered the most. The message last week was what matters the most. Just because you got out of the way and allowed me to come forth out of you to witness to somebody, to tell somebody, he said, now I'm going to bless you. He tells Simon, he said, let down your net. Launch out into the deep. Now look at what Jesus is saying to Simon now. He's saying to Simon that I done used you. I done used your vessel. Now for me to bless you, you got to launch from where you are. You got to launch from what you're thinking. You got to launch out into the deep of my word. You got to launch out into what I'm saying to you. And now look, Simon, you don't allow me to use you. And I use you to give a word. Now I want to bless you. But for me to bless you, you got to launch from where you are and from what you're thinking out into the deep. Somebody going to catch this in a minute. You got to launch from where you are based on my word into the deep. Look at Simon. Look at Peter. Look what he says. And Simon answered, said unto him, Master, we have toiled all night and have taken nothing. Nevertheless, at thy word, I will let down the net. Now here's Simon saying here, we done fished all night long. We done tried everything all night long. And here you come, Jesus. You get on my ship. You give somebody a word. Then you tell me to launch out into the deep. You tell me to let my net down into the deep. I done been out here all night long and caught absolutely nothing. He said, but nevertheless, at thy word. Oh my God. Look at what so many people would do before the Lord. They'll try everything that they can, and everything that they can, fail. Fail right before them, and they say, what's the use? Here come the word of God, said, look here. I want you to do this with what you're doing, and I'm going to bless you. Amen. In other words, launch your net out into the deep, and I'm going to bless you with what it is you're trying to get. Because I'm the Lord your God. He said, launch out into the deep and let down your net for a draw. Watch this now. When Jesus said, let down your net for a draw, he's telling Peter, telling Simon that you have a lot to bring in. Oh my God. Somebody gonna catch this in a minute. He's telling Simon Peter, just because I use your vessel, just because I'm on board in your life, just because I saved and sanctified you, if it was the Holy Ghost, he's saying to Simon, you have a lot to bring in. I stopped by to tell somebody today, if you're a child of God, you have a lot to bring in. He's telling Peter, launch out into the deep. Listen, he said, no. Don't stay here in the shadow, but go into the deep and launch out there and bring in your net for a draw. He's telling Simon that you're going to have a draw and you're going to have a lot to pull. Draw means pull. You have a load to pull. You have a load to pull in at my word. You done tried everything and everything has failed. But when you listen to my word and do as I tell you to do, you're going to pull in a heavy load. I stopped by to tell somebody today, if you listen to the word of God, if you listen to what Jesus said to you, and if you do it God's way, if you take your job, whatever your vocation is, if you put the Lord in front of it and you do it the way he tell you to do it, sometime he gonna walk upon you and say, I need you to speak a word. I need you to step back from your expertise right now and get into my word, get into the spirit and speak this word right now, because somebody need to hear this word that's in your life, because I done wrote it on the tablets of your heart. This is the opportunity for my word to come forth, for somebody here right from you. You're the vessel that I need to get this word out. You're the vessel that I need for people to hear. People going to hear this word come from you. He said, now since the word has come from you, I'm going to use you again. I'm going to bless you because you've done what my word said. Now all you got to do now is just hear my word and just launch out into the deep. And the very thing that you're trying to do, since you put what you were doing on the back burner and you did what my word told you, he said, now I'm going to bless you in what you're doing. Oh, somebody don't catch it, man. He said, since you put me first, I'm going to bless you in what you were trying to do. You couldn't get no fish all night long. You tried all night long, but you heard my word. And so I know what you were trying to get, but now I'm going to show you how to get it. You're going to get it based on my word. He says, all you got to do is listen to my word. Do what my word tell you to do. He said, launch out into the deep of my word, and you're going to bring in what you were trying to get all night long. I stopped by to tell somebody, you're trying to get it in the dark. But Jesus said, no, I brung you to the marvelous light. It's daytime now. It's daytime now. I'm in the day, and how do I have a multitude of people that want to hear the word in the day? He says, I now launch out into the deep of who I am, so you're going to bring in a drought. Oh, man, it's a heavy pull. He says, a heavy pull. Oh, come on, somebody. How many of y'all realize today that your blessings are heavy? Your blessings come with some weight. How many of you realize that it's so heavy you can't do it all by yourself? It's so heavy you can't carry the load. Jesus said, launch out into the deep. And when Peter launched out into deep at the word of God, and when they had once it had done this, verse 6, enclosed a great multitude of fishes. Oh my God, a multitude of fishes, different species of fishes came into the net, and that the net break. It was so heavy, it was so full, it was so full. It was so full that was too much for them to bring in. Peter needs some help. He needed some help. I start by to tell you that God will bless you in such a way that you need some help, because the blessing is so great that you need some help just to bring it in. It was so heavy, the net broke. It wouldn't move any farther. They were pulling and they were pulling and they were pulling, but they needed some help. Peter needed some help. He needed the son of Zebedee. He needed the son of Zebedee. His partners in business. He called on them. Look, the net break, and they beckoned unto their partners, which were in the other ship. These brothers was in business together, that they should come and help them. And they came and filled both ships. Both ships were filled with fish. I stopped by to tell somebody, when you come to the word of God, everybody gonna be filled. Jesus don't leave anybody out. Everybody gonna be filled. Look what happened. They filled up the ship till they began to sink. And when Peter saw it, he fell down on his knees, saying, depart from me, for I am a sinful man. Oh Lord, I'm a sinful man. I stopped by to tell somebody, we were born in sin, shape in iniquity, but the Lord still stopped by your house. The Lord still stopped by my house. And when he stopped by my house, he gave me a word. What's the word? The word of truth. The word of life. The word that separates the right from the wrong. I stopped by to tell somebody, when you listen to the word gonna bless you. It's gonna bless you going. It's gonna bless you coming. And all of those around you that work in the field of the word, they're gonna be blessed. I stopped by to tell somebody, you're blessed because somebody else is blessed. I'm blessed because somebody else is blessed. I stopped by to tell somebody, all you gotta do is listen to the word.
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2: Let's pause for prayer. Dear God, ruler of the entire universe, I thank you. 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You are my rock, my refuge, and my unshakable hope. Even when the world around me shifts direction, you do not change. You are the constant in my life. When I am fearful of what tomorrow may bring, I'm relieved because I know that you are with me, because you and you alone are God. Strengthen my heart, steady my thoughts, and know that I place my confidence in your mercy and grace. In all ways, I acknowledge your existence, and I pray that you will bless my life, my family, my friends, my loved ones, my co-workers, and even those who may even wish me ill. 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
8: 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Isn't it wonderful to know we have a Father in heaven that has our backs through everything? Isn't it a comfort to know that in our darkest times,

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Welcome, welcome, welcome. Welcome, welcome, welcome. You are on Real Talk Radio with Trina. I have an announcement before I go into my scripture and my prayer. From this point on, it'll just be me, Real Talk Radio with Trina. My co-host, Monique Massey Jefferson, had a project that she was supposed to be doing by September the 11th, but it ran a little behind, and she's dedicating it to her mom and her dad. And so this is really important to her, the books get done. And so it will only be me. We will definitely miss her, but it will be only me from this time on. I'm going to go ahead and say the scripture and then say a prayer. We have guests today, but we are still awaiting them. So we do have guests today. All right. So our scripture today is that God will wash us clean. The reason that scripture is so strong to me today, because so somebody gave me a scenario. They said that they were at the laundromat. And you know, when you go to the laundromat, you do all of your dirty clothes. That's where you take all your dirty clothes there to wash. And so because you wash all of your dirty clothes at the laundromat, and it's not only you, it's other people that's in the laundromat with you. So once you put your clothes in the washer, they're washing. So that means all of your dirt is coming out of them. Once they go into the dryer, they're drying. So with that being said, God is saying that it's okay to be dirty, but you will get clean. And so if you are going through something right now that you feel like you can't make it through, you can. You can, because his promises are true. Lord, I come to you right now just saying thank you. Thank you for this day that you have made. We will rejoice and be glad in it. Father God, it doesn't matter what's going on around us, Father God. I ask you that you keep us from any hurt, harm, or danger, Father God. Keep us in our right state of mind, Father God. Allow us to go forward with what you said for us to do, Father God. Allow for us not to block our blessings because of ourselves. Let us get out of our own way. Lord, we praise your name and we thank you. In Jesus' name, amen. So first, I'm going to jump into how the back to school pop-up shop was. Y'all, it was amazing. And when I say it was amazing, it was really amazing. So we had a lot of people come out there to just share knowledge with people. And then we had a lot of vendors out there. Our vendors were amazing. Our people that shared knowledge was amazing. We took a lot of pictures. I have not started posting them yet because me too, I'm doing so much stuff that I've got a little behind on what I'm really supposed to be focused on. But I'm back on track now. So that's where I am. I'm going to say some birthdays. So September the 12th was a friend of mine, Eddie's birthday. September the 26th was my Aunt Valerie and my friend Nick's birthday. September the 30th was my nephew Lamar's birthday. And October the 3rd today is Miss Bob and Sue Ellen's birthday. Happy birthday, everybody. Happy, happy birthday. So, y'all, our guests for the day are called Men of Angels. And so when they come on, they are a men group that deal specifically with men. But when they get here, I'll let them tell y'all what exactly they do. So I'm going to tell y'all a little bit about what's been going on with me. So I don't know if I told y'all or not, but I used to drive for 4 hours a day for a company. September the 29th, this company told me that they were going to suspend my account indefinitely after I've been with them for a whole year because I didn't have some kind of paperwork was wrong.
Y'all, after you've been with somebody for a whole year and now your paperwork is wrong, I don't understand. So I text them and I say, hey, what paperwork is wrong? Let's see if we can fix this. And they said back to me, this is my final decision. With that being said, January the 1st of this year, God told me I was going to be financially free. I started a digital marketing product, app in June of this year. When I started it in June, I slacked on myself until July. Well, once July came in, I started seeing the fruit of God labor. And so 2 weeks ago, God told me October the 1st. I didn't know what it was. I didn't know what it meant. But I was standing on his grace to just go ahead and try to make it through because I didn't know what it meant. But well, September the 29th, they let me go from the job. And if I had been doing my entrepreneurship on the side, I really wouldn't be in a financial state, a financial freedom state that I'm in right now. I probably would be all over the place, but I'm not because I pre-planned. When God told me that January the 1st, I made sure I pre-planned. And so now I'm in a better place. So, with the program that I'm doing, one of them is called Sky. Sky is a AI program. So the AI program right now, I have been creating a AI cartoon for my, great nephews, my great nieces, my nephews, and my grandchildren. It's called Come Shine With Us. And they all have different, they have different characters in the thing, which makes them, amazing because they are dealing with autism, Down syndrome, ADHD, and they also deal with, anxiety real bad. So their day-to-day life is really hard for them. Imagine being a kid and you don't really know. You don't really know what to do about what you're going through. My granddaughter Zaya, to be an example, she has anxiety real bad. So she doesn't like to be around a group of people, but y'all, we went to back to school night and she danced in front of a group of people and then realized it. And then at the end was like, oh, I was so nervous. No, she wasn't. She just realized that she was in front of a lot of people. So then that made her anxiety act up. And so, she only realized it then. One of my great nephews, he has autism and his name is Baby J with a magical book bag. So inside of his book bag, he carries this book bag all the time, y'all. He even sleeps in this book bag because he has to have something heavy on his body to balance him out. And so because he has to have something heavy on his body, he sleeps with the book bag and he carries it all day long. But inside of that book bag is a lot of wisdom and knowledge. And so we as adults sometimes, mental health is real. We deal with a lot of mental health. Like when I was going through cancer, I didn't realize how serious my mental health was until I went over Drew Hill Park and tried to end it all. And only thing that saved me was a policeman. And to this day, I still see the policeman. But because I was so beside myself, I didn't realize what I was doing. So that's why I said mental health is like really, really, really, really important. You have to deal with your mental health first because I talked to somebody the other day and I asked him, I said, do you love yourself? And he said, sometimes. So y'all know if you love yourself sometimes, how you gonna love other people? Sometimes. And so you have to love yourself fully. You have to be complete in order to deal with other people. And I'm learning that now. Because sometimes, I can go and just sit by myself and just be in this place of thinking. But when you do that, sometimes you get,
I don't know about y'all, but me, I start getting depressed a little bit when I start thinking about what coulda, shoulda, woulda happened. I started getting depressed a little bit, but now I'm learning to pray about everything and meditate about a lot of stuff. It's also, I'm doing, white noise on this same app. And so two people had contacted me last week and said, hey, I like this kind of white noise, but a lot of people don't know about the white noise that she's talking about, that they're talking about, because I've never heard of it. But I found out how to do the white noise. So now I'm going to do the white noise for them and put it on YouTube. And so because people are coming to me and asking me to do things, I am being an open book, and I'm trying to not let a lot of stuff be put on my plate. And if I can't do it, I say, hey, I can't do it right now. But if I can do it, I'm doing it. And this kid's cartoon, just like the book that Monique is doing for her mom. She said her mom has the lessons. She reads words, I think she said backwards or something. So she's doing that book. And that book is amazing because it has a lot of things in there that's telling the kids that if you do have that problem, then there's still a way to learn. There's still a way to learn. My granddaughter, who has ADHD, she's a lot of stuff that she does. She crashes out over a lot of stuff. Like, she crashes out over a lot of stuff. And now we're starting to tell her, like, hey, Leah, you cannot crash out over a lot of stuff. You got to sit and think about it. So now she's starting to do things a little different. That's where, you know, where we start to really think about the things that we do, and we start to notice that it's not us that's in control of it. We're letting other people dictate what we should do. And sometimes we got voices in our head, because I know I do. When I was going through my sickness, man, that voice on my shoulder was like a crazy voice. I was like, well, who is this? But it was me. It was me. So a lot of times we have to get out of our own way, and we don't want to. But I'm learning. I'm learning to get out of my own way and let things be what they're going to be. I used to say all the time, it is what it is. Yeah, I ain't saying that saying no more. Things are going to be the way they are, and we have to learn to live with how things are. But we have to learn, as well as loving ourselves, loving God first, and then loving ourselves is important. I knew I should have put this on Do Not Disturb. People do that all the time. So loving ourselves first, I mean God first, and then ourselves is really, really important. We get to the point where, as though sometimes, now, I ain't going to talk about everybody else. I'm talking about myself. Because I know I got to the point at times where, as though, when I started going through something, whether it was relationship-wise, work-wise, or whatever, I started blaming myself for a lot of stuff that was going on. So when you start blaming yourself for a lot of stuff that's going on, you are the problem. You're causing yourself those problems. You have to get beside yourself. Y'all, I do counseling every Wednesday. I ain't scared to say it. I see a therapist. Yes, I do. Because in these days and time, you definitely need a therapist. So I definitely see my therapist every Wednesday. I talk to her every Wednesday because I have to stay sane too. Because a lot of times that we don't realize, and I had to realize that I was my own problem. A lot of times I got in my own way. And so now I'm learning how to get out of my way. I'm learning how to get out of my way. So that's that for, the mental health. But I'm urging you, if you need mental health, please reach out to somebody. It's 211 will help you. 311 will help you. There is so many things that you can Google just to get help with your mental, state. Here in Baltimore City, I'm learning that it's a lot of people.
is a lot of people that are dealing with mental health, and it's like out of control. Like when I see people, like a lot of homeless people, when I see them downtown or people standing on the street, you know, asking for money, I'm reading this book right now, and it's called Rich is Good, Wealthy is Better. But inside of the book, he says that a lot of us live on the day-to-day basis as far as money, which is true. Because if you see somebody out on the street and they are asking for money, it's like they're getting enough money to feed themselves for today and to do whatever else they need to do for that day. So we have to get out of that mindset of living on a... Y'all, give me 1 minute. So I'm actually on the radio. Y'all get ready to pull up? No, we right here. Like, we're coming through the door. Okay. All right. Sorry, y'all. I apologize. That was my guess. I had to make sure that they were getting in good. So we want to get out of that mindset. A lot of people can't because that's the mindset that they in, living the day to day, trying to get their stuff out of the rut the day to day. Thank you, Jalen. Trying to get their stuff out of the rut during day to day. So my guests has entered the studio. I'm going to give them 1 minute to get their stuff together. I'm not going to rush you guys at all. So, yes, the day-to-day, we have to get ourselves out of that mindset. Do y'all know we have so much help here in Baltimore City? We have so much help, but a lot of us don't want to take the help. Yeah. Just put your earphones on and make sure that you can hear right there. So a lot of us don't want to take that help. Y'all, 2 years ago, I stayed in a woman's homeless shelter. And I learned from staying in a woman's homeless shelter. It was a learning experience to me. And the reason why I said it was a learning experience because I put myself in a woman's homeless shelter because of a situation that I was going through. But it was a learning experience, and I wouldn't change it for the world. I wouldn't go back, but I wouldn't change it for the world. So now that my guests are in the house, y'all, I am going to announce them. They are Men of Angels with a Z at the end. Men of Angels. So if you guys want to introduce yourself.

0: you know, bump in the road when we got here. It is amazing to hear when I walked in about your story of the shelter. I've went through the same thing. I've been there. I know how that feels. It doesn't feel well. I've lived in the shelter for maybe about 2-3 years. And in that time, it wasn't the best mental state that I could have been in. And I had to begin to, you know, just begin to talk to the Lord about it and allow him to break those things off of my mind. It can be detrimental.
1: Mm-hmm.
0: It can break a person's mental to the point where they don't want to get up. They don't want to wash. They don't want to do anything. They don't want to wash the house. They don't want to help the kids. I've been through that.
1: Mm-hmm.
0: So I'm not going to take too much of your time up that way. I'm going to let Tavon talk because I got a lot and I don't want to, it's a lot.
1: Well, we're going to try to get through some of that today because, not only that, I'm going to bring y'all back on because, I know so much y'all got to tell us.
0: Yes, so
1: much information and I'm waiting to hear because I'm excited.
0: Yes.
1: Go ahead, Tavon.
2: Hey, hello, everybody. I'm Tavon, the CEO, co-founder of Men of Angels. I was brought up in Baltimore City. You know, I'm just glad to be here. Glad for y'all letting us be here. We just here just trying to make a change in the world. You know, there's a lot of people out there that's just struggling a lot, especially for the young people. There's a lot on my scene out there trying to be entrepreneurs. So that's where we come in at. Trying to help them out and show them that if you know how to be an entrepreneur, it's never too late. You can go ahead and continue to do it. And like I said, you know, we're glad to be here. We made it here.
1: I am so happy that y'all here. And from you saying the homeless shelter, so I was only in there because I was determined to get out of there. I told the lady, I said, I won't be here more than a year.
0: Yeah.
1: 11 months I was there.
0: Wow.
1: But it was a learning experience. I will never go back in because, for one, I have my mindset right. God is leading me in a way that I don't have to go back that route.
0: Right.
1: The second thing is I don't like to be told what to do. I don't like to be told what time to come in, what time I can leave out. I never got in trouble in there. I always kept 2 jobs, so I was barely in there. But I definitely corresponded with a lot of people, a couple of people that was in there, and we became real close. And the one lady told me before I was getting ready to leave, maybe like 2 weeks before I even knew I was getting ready to leave.
0: Wow.
1: She said, you have to leave this place because it's getting ready to turn into the wilderness. She said,
0: wow.
1: And you can't be here because you're going to be tainted if you're still here. And so I left. When I left, I came in July the 25th. I left July the 3rd of the following year. And so, she said to me, she said, if you don't leave here, nothing is gonna, you know, you can't be in here because of your spirit. So you can't stay in here. So after I left, 2 weeks after I left, I had my own room. We never shared rooms. 2 weeks after I left, they started sharing rooms.
0: Mm.
1: And so she told me all this that was coming. But you know how you be looking like,
0: being naive.
1: That's not going
0: to
1: happen. And then she told me, she said, I have to go home before, I can't go home until after you leave here. Long story short, she was there for 7 years. She was the reason why they were all there. She got them into that shelter. It used to be a hotel. It then turned into a shelter. She went down to the mayor's office while Catherine Perry was in there. And then it turned around and all of them started the shelter. She passed away 2 months after I left there because her home was with God. I thought her home was going back to Chicago, but it wasn't. It was with God. So what do y'all do in this program?
0: All right. So I'm going to give you guys the mission statement. Men of Angels mission statement is here. So I wrote it. We are here to establish the change, to help to make the change. Who are we? Men of Angels is built on belief that real change begins with men who are willing to stand up and lead by example. and serve their communities. Our mission is to establish positive change within our

0: ourselves, our families, and our communities. And to help others become a part of the change, we strive to build strong men through brotherhood, accountability, compassion, leadership, discipline, and service. We believe that men, that being a man is simply about what you say, but about what you do. When people need you, we are committed to encouraging one another. I'll say it one more time. We are committed to encouraging one another, helping those in need, mentoring the next generation, creating opportunities for men to grow and to be better leaders, fathers, husbands, brothers, members of their community. Last but not least, we don't just talk about it. Let me say that one more time. We don't just talk about it. We establish it.
1: That's right.
0: We help to make it. We become the change we want to see. Let me say that one more time. We become the change that we want to see. All right, fellas out there, come the change that you want to see. Men are angels. We stand to help to make a change for all communities. Yes, so that's what we are, this program here, not just a program, but it's an organization. As you've heard, we are here to establish it, because it's a mental thing too for us men, not only men, women, children.
1: Mm-hmm.
0: We understand that, but it can be detrimental to a man who don't understand what he's going through.
1: Mm-hmm.
0: And it takes people like me and Tavon, which we have done, and he has. I'll allow him to elaborate on what he has done. But we have seen people come on up, and it's been tears come to our eyes, because it's like, wow, you know, people are actually calling in. People are actually, you know, tapping in with us. Oh, man, this is amazing. And I did tell Tavon this. I told him, and he can, you know, elaborate on this himself. I said, Tavon, they're going to come from each and every way. Because my bishop gave it to me, and I gave it to...
1: Come on.
0: Okay.
1: They're
0: going to come from each and every direction to come and grab us. And I knew it. And you came. And I shout out to Jay, Deacon Jay. He came. Praise 106. Praise 104.4.
1: Oh, yeah. Jay McGraw. That
0: yep,
1: was out there.
0: Yes.
1: Me and him went to church together a long time ago.
0: Wow.
1: And I was at a event that had nothing but millionaires and billionaires in the room. And I was asked to come at the last minute. And then I saw him in the room and I said, hey, oh, wait a minute, how do we know each other? And then he told me how we knew each other. And I was like, oh, okay, I remember you. I got you. Y'all know that in about 1 minute, we're going to have to take a pause for the calls because we got to pay some bills. Actually, we're going to do it right now. We're going to take a pause for the calls, and then we're going to come back with them.
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1: Okay. All right, y'all. We are back. So when we left, Tavon was getting ready to tell us a little bit about what he does and how it impacts his life. I found out when we was at the back-to-school pop-up shop that me and his mother grew up around the same neighborhood. Me, his mother, his aunt, uncles grew up around the same neighborhood. So that was amazing to see her as well, because I had told her one day, I picked her up for a ride one day, and I told her, I said, we've been looking for you for years. And then another one of our friends came and told her the same thing. She ain't know I seen her.
4: Wow.
1: So go ahead, Tavon.
5: Wow, it's amazing, you know. When you believe God, God can do a lot of things.
1: Mm-hmm.
5: When I found out, you know, I said, wow, it's family right here, you know. But, yeah, I'm just glad to, you know, I could be able to do this because, you know, it all started back in me when I was younger. And I just watched my family do a whole lot of things. And My cousin had his own, became his own entrepreneur on his own moving company. Mm-hmm. So I seen him start doing things like that, start helping out the community, going around moving different people. I did a few jobs with him. And then after that, it was a couple of other people I seen around in my neighborhood from Cherry Hill, stuff like that. Mike Battle, he definitely showed me how to start off to be an entrepreneur, because I always wanted to be an entrepreneur. But I'm going to get into the, I'm going to just touch on the details. So the purpose of us was to start this organization was because we see a lot of young people out there that was really, really struggling. I had a couple of kids came to me and said, "Hey, what can I do to become an entrepreneur? I want to be an entrepreneur so bad." And the first words was, I couldn't really tell them anything, but the only thing I could tell them was like, just walk that faith with God and just believe and just have that talk with them. And so, you know, so I came upon with this, Men of Angels. And the reason why we call it Men of Angels, because we're two brothers that was, brought up in the church, and our parents ain't play with us. They made sure we was there at church.
1: That's right.
5: Monday through Saturday. And if Sunday, you know, if they had three services, oh yeah, you wasn't going home. Parents kept you right there. And, I just started seeing a lot of things going around in the community, and I just wanted to be a part of it. I just wanted to help out, because that's a part, that's what I love to do. I love to help out. And when I see people struggling, you know, definitely I want to try to do what I can do to help them out. And if I can't, I can send them to the right people.
1: Mm-hmm.
5: Cause it's at that time where, you know, I didn't even know what I was going to do about this organization. Cause at one point in time, I was just like, it's not working out. So I was great. Give out on it. But God stepped in. He led us in the right way. So basically, my lead is just I'm here to continue to do my walk in faith and do what God tell me to do, not run things how I want it, but running how He want me.
1: That's right.
5: And to get those people out there and send a key message, not just to the younger people, but to everybody out there, even the elderly, everybody, all the community, even other organizations, like everybody believing in this change, you know, it's our time. It's time for us to step up and let's just be one and let's just make this change come about.
1: That's right.
0: Yeah.
1: That's right. I just was saying last week that we need to start building our men up, because a lot of us, will tear our men down. And I understand. So for a long period of time, I have always been like the head person. My last marriage lasted for 17 and a half years, and I ran the whole household. So I felt like, you know, I didn't really need nobody trying to run over me. So I didn't realize what a man role was. So now that I'm remarried into another relationship, I'm learning that there are different things that I can do and that I can't do. But I stand on my marriage. I stand connected to him. Even going through our little situations and stuff, I stand connected, because I feel like if we tear our men down, I know they always say a woman is powerful, but y'all, a man is supposed to be the head. A man is supposed to lead you. And so we have to be them people, them women that allow that. Do y'all have a building, or do they contact y'all like a certain way, like to get certain services? Or do y'all go out in the community? And
0: we usually go out in the communities. Majority of the times we're going into the communities. Like we went to Brooklyn. We've done a couple of things, but yeah.
1: Oh yeah, Brooklyn definitely.
0: Yeah, we are at Live 360. I think it was the 365.
5: Yeah, the 365 over there in Brooklyn, when they had that,
1: they had an event over there?
0: Yeah.
5: Yeah, it was okay. The shooting that happened that.
1: Oh, yes, yeah, yes, yes. And so that was good that y'all showed up there, because I can only imagine, we just had one in Douglas Homes, and, Man, a 3-year-old was shot.
0: Yeah,
1: and
0: I heard about that.
1: The mayor was on the news, and the mayor said, he told the reporter, you're asking the wrong questions. You're worried about the wrong questions. I mean, the wrong thing. What you should be worried about is this 3-year-old in the hospital and if he's going to make it or not. I have grandchildren. So of course I worry about my grandkids. On the first day of school, my middle daughter, my middle granddaughter's father was up at my oldest granddaughter's school, and there was a little boy that brought a gun to school. The school didn't notify us. You know who notified me? Him. He called me on FaceTime and said, hey, do she still go to this school? And I'm like, yeah, well, what the heck is going on? It was tape all over the place. He said, little boy brought something to school. So as I was on my way up there, they called and they said, hey, Grandma, we know you're on your way up here, but it's okay. We got it under control. But y'all should have called us you wait a half an hour later and tell I'm already on my way up there.
0: Wow.
1: And so I'm dealing with that now in school where my granddaughter was being bullied in school last year. This year is like, I don't know. I think that she feels like no matter what, she's not going to fit in. She's a 10-year-old girl. And I feel like she feels like she's not going to fit in. But I keep trying to tell her, you're not here to fit in. You're here to learn and you're here to get your work done.
0: That's right.
1: Yesterday I went up to school and I walked in the office and they said, Grandma, oh, Jesus. I'm like, Lord, have mercy. What happened? So she threw water on the little boy because somebody else told her to throw water on the little boy.
0: Wow. And if you may, I don't mean to cut across there, but my daughter's actually dealing with the same thing right now. She was detrimentally scared. Thursday, Wednesday, majority of the day, she was scared. She didn't want to go to school. She stayed in the bathroom. She cried. And her mother just had to not pry her out, but kind of, you know, talk her out of it, talk her to school. And it has to be talked about. The bullying to these schools have to be talked about because I send my child to go to school to first and foremost, yes, get an education and to be safe. And if I feel as though as you can't protect my children, why is my child there and why am I giving you money to this school?
1: I just said that yesterday. I just set it up to school yesterday and she goes to public school. But I said, if I have to come up here one more time, I'm going straight to the school board because evidently we can't get something right. And I'm not saying my granddaughter is the best. I know that she does things, but what I'm telling y'all is when a child starts crying out about something,
0: yes,
1: listen to them. Stop not listening to these children, yeah, y'all, because especially our little boys,
0: yes,
1: when they start acting out, pay attention to that. I'm the kind of person, I'm the great aunt, I'm the aunt, I'm the grandmother. I pay attention to this stuff because I know as a child, it was so much easier when I was a child because our teachers could beat us, our neighbors could beat us, they could correct us, everything. But it's not like that now. Like the kids are calling people out of their names and,
0: my God,
1: people are going for it. But I'm one of them people that I'd be like, baby, what happened? You woke up on the wrong side of the bed this morning. Let's pray. Because I believe in trying to help them instead of trying to harm them.
0: Yeah.
1: I'm a protector.
0: Yeah.
1: So I want somebody when I'm not around to protect mine. I don't want nobody to be, a little boy, 2 weeks ago, a little boy in my granddaughter's school, we went to back to school night. And I was watching this little boy the whole time, y'all, we were there. And so he kept asking where my granddaughter was. And I didn't know that he was asking about her because there was other kids in there with the same name. And so my 7-year-old came over to me. She said, he keep asking where she is. Why? So my husband goes to the bathroom and he's trying to go in the bathroom. So my husband like, what you doing? Where are you going at? This is a girl's. You're a boy. But the little boy is so obsessed with her. Nobody noticed. So the next day they go to school, my granddaughter is outside waiting to go in. And she tells the little boy, I don't like you. He tries to push up on her. So she beat him up. the school called me and say she was in an altercation this morning. And I said, so with who? And when they told me the child name, I said, I'm on my way. We got to get something done with this. So when I went up there and I told them what happened, they was like, oh, no, Grandma, we didn't know that. So why didn't y'all look into the situation and ask why it happened? We got to get better, y'all.
0: We do.
1: We got to get better out here in these highways, byways, in these streets. We got to get better.
0: Yes.
1: We definitely have to get better with going on, what's going on with our kids. And like they said, so y'all deal with a lot of men or y'all deal with all genders?
0: All genders.
5: Every last one started from the young, going to the older, even including adults, even including the elderly.
1: And our men need it. Our adult men need it because I'm learning that men are going through depression.
0: Yep.
1: They're going through hard times.
0: Anxiety.
1: Because a man is a man, y'all. Y'all got, a lot of people don't realize this, and I've learned this. So, growing up with my dad in the house, and my dad abused me when I was younger, but growing up with my dad in the house, I learned that if a man is not in the house and a woman is just trying to raise them alone, it takes a village. So if that man is not in the house, it's going to take a village. It takes uncles, granddads, great uncles, whatever it is, because you need to get that village behind you because it's harder to raise a man. Now, I've had custody of, I went from 1 to 7 and I wound up having 4 boys, custody of 4 boys.
0: Hallelujah.
1: And y'all, let me tell y'all something. It was so hard to raise them. At one time I was like, I give up. I can't do this because I'm lost. Like, they were already damaged when they came to me. So I was lost. But then I had to realize, I started taking them to church. I started letting men into the church, so into their lives at a point, at a distance, because I didn't know what harm had already been done to them. I didn't want to push anybody in there on them. So as they were getting sold into, I was always around. So I always made sure they were safe. But it gets hard out here. It's hard. And I told my daughter the other day, I said, it's like getting phone calls every day. Now, I went up to school yesterday and this lady, who is a mentor of the school, y'all, she was like, Grandma, you don't have to worry about it. I got it. I got it from here. I felt safe with her. But that's what we have to do. We have to start getting into, we have to start getting, I'm giving an event in December. And so I'm an entrepreneur as well. And so I am getting ready to get my own hall because of our back to school event. And so many people are seeing, what we were doing. So as of today, I'm on this radio show by myself. Monique had to back away because she is trying to get out a kid's book. For her mom and dad. Her mom reads words backwards, and she's trying to do what she can do, you know, to help out. So she is trying to publish that book. So I told her, who am I to get in your way of what God is doing? So I'm not going to get in the way. I'm not going to get in the way. But what I do want to ask you guys on live is, so next week, I want to have y'all back. If y'all are able to come back. I don't know what your schedule looks like, but I definitely want you guys to come back because I feel like more people need to know what we can do, what we're willing to do. And not only that, I have people that are willing to get behind us to sponsor us and stuff that we want to do. And so I want to try to get a lot of the people that was at the back to school pop-up shop. I want to try to, you know, get them on a radio to tell what they do. I had somebody out there that does mortgage. Y'all, we had so many people. Let me tell you something.
0: We really did.
1: Y'all, I was so amazed. That was our first one. And I was so amazed of how well it turned out. I didn't realize that God was going to do that work that he did there. So my input on the next event is I want to focus on women some more. I ran into a lot of women who are suffering right now, suffering with relationships. Mm-hmm. They're suffering with domestic violence. They're suffering with homeless, and not only women, men are the same way. Do y'all know that I ran into a guy, his wife is beating on him. Y'all, that was so hard for me to hear. I cried because that was hard for me to hear. And I was like, how are you doing it? How are you getting by day to day? He said, you know, I'm sticking in there for my kids. I understand you love your kids, but you got to go get some help.
0: Yeah.
1: You got to get her some help. Yeah. You got to tell somebody so they can get her some help.
0: Yeah.
1: Because guess what? If you keep a closed mouth, it's never going to be, nothing never is going to happen. Mm-hmm. Nothing is never going to happen if you keep shutting your mouth. You keep letting this go on. Let me tell y'all something. I feel like mental abuse
0: is real.
1: Is worse than physical abuse.
0: Yes, it is.
1: Mental abuse is way, way worse than physical abuse to me, because that person gets in your head, mm-hmm. and they tell you what you can and can't do. Yeah. And you believe them. But guess who I believe?
0: Jesus Christ.
1: Jesus Christ first. So it's nothing that nobody can tell me now, because guess what? I'm starting to sow into myself. I'm starting to love myself more than I love anybody but God. I'm starting to love myself because that's the only way I can show love to other people and be authentic with it. Like not have this fake spirit of trying to fit in.
0: Right.
1: Yeah, I don't want to be that person.
0: See, I don't want to be that person. I've lived in that space before, that trying to be so, I'm trying to just hide everything, but it's like, nah, it ain't no use trying to hide nothing, because God gonna see everything. He gonna see everything under and any, it doesn't matter.
1: It was like you trying to fit in.
0: Yeah, yeah.
1: But instead of fitting in, we are the problem. I just was saying this on the radio. We are the problem because we get in our own way. If we learn to get out our own way, we won't be the problem. Y'all, I was in my way for a long time, and I felt like if I just say yes to them all the time, then the problem will be solved. No.
0: Yeah.
1: Now I'm learning how to say no, and I'm learning how to say no with a smile on my face like, yeah baby, no, that won't work for me. It may work for somebody else, but it's not going to work for me at this moment. And so I'm learning how to say no, and I'm learning how to be obedient. So my church closed down like 3 weeks ago. So I'm in the midst of searching for a new church, and somebody invited me to their church tomorrow. So I'm going to go and check it out. But
0: you're always, sorry for cutting you off. You're always welcome to 504 Annabelle Avenue, Baltimore, Maryland, 21225, where the bishop is John D. Watts and his wife, wonderful wife, Pastor Angelica Watts. And lead Pastor Darrell Holmes with Lady Lanzella Holmes. So come on and check us out. We have 9 o'clock, Bible study. We have 11 o'clock service. Come on, Pastor. And also go check out Brother Tavon's church.
5: Yeah.
1: Where's your church?
5: Big shout out to, Pastor Ern Hannon, which is 601 Cherry Hill Road. Come on out. We have 10 o'clock service. Also, we be having 12 o'clock service or not, but, And the most important thing, come as you are. That means come as you are.
1: As you are.
5: Come as yourself. Come whatever you have.
1: With all your mess and everything, come as you are.
0: Come
1: everything.
0: As you are. And that's one thing I want to get into, if you may allow
1: Go
0: me.
1: Go ahead.
0: I actually had that on the way up here, so I know God just want to talk about this.
1: Mm-hmm.
0: He wants to get into this, because some of us get into this way of thinking. And I want to break it down, because it is that, you know, we come as we are, right?
1: Mm-hmm.
0: But sometimes we come as we are and we still got stuff on us, right?
1: Mm.
0: You know what I'm saying?
1: Yes.
0: So when you come as you are, you just come as you are. But that's the finding yourself.
1: Wow.
0: The finding yourself. So, I mean, it seems as though God wants me to just go ahead and piggyback. He just wanted me to open the phone up. So, you know, coming as you are is like you're coming as you are. You're coming not the clothes wise. Now, he didn't ever say come in here regular clothes. Nah, though, come in there with them boots on the ground. We don't do that. Come in there with your suit on. You know what I'm saying? But some people, again, some people aren't fortunate enough to have those things. So that's another way of saying come as you are. I understand that. But still, I'm going to let Tavon. But not
1: with the boots on the ground.
0: Yeah. Not with the boots on the ground. We ain't coming in there with the boots on the ground.
5: No, I'm going to elaborate on that. Basically, what he's saying is basically you come as you are. Yeah, sometimes we might have that suit or whatever. But still, sometimes people don't want to be like all into like the dressing mode. They just want to feel comfortable. Like they want to just be able to, cause what I'm basically saying is like, you just want to come. So if you might only just have a pair of jeans and a shirt and some shoes. So, you know, that's why I'm saying like, it's come as you are. And one thing I could say about my church is that it's a wonderful church, and I'm glad to be a part of that church because we had people that came in there that was just out of their zone. We had people that was just coming from out of prison and just came in there and they gave their testimony. They said, well, for some reason, God told me to come into this church. So that's why I said, when I say come as you are, that means come as you are. You can be having a baggage on your back. You can be homeless and you can be just walking by the church. That's how powerful the world is. And that's how you feel as though like, I need to go to a church. I need to go somewhere. I need to, you know, I'm feeling great. But so for some reason, something in the back of your head saying you just need to step into a church. So, you know,
0: I have related scripture for that one. He's opened it. So 11:28, Matthew 11:28. Come to me as you are, all ye yeah. that labor and are heavy laden, and I will give you rest. So when you are saying that, come to me as you are, he is saying right there, come to me, all ye that labor are heavy laden, and I will give you rest. God invites people to approach him regardless of their flaws, which you just said, permitting rest, forgiveness, and transformation. The concept is that we don't have to fix ourselves before being loved by God. I am loved by God regardless of how I perform. Here's another scripture for you. John 10:10. Abundance is God's will for me, and I will not settle for less. I have struggled with these things myself. I sometimes, back when I was younger, I didn't want to come to a church because I felt like I needed a suit on. I felt like I needed to have the sparkles and everything. But then as you think about it, God is telling you, like, listen, you good. You know, you're going to have a suit. You got your suit. Cool. All right. Might have a couple of holes up in it. It's cool. Go, come on in. And that's the way that I look at it. And that's the word right there. That's true. Come to me, all who are heavy. And if you got heavy things on you, come to him. Come and repent about it. Come do it.
1: That's right.
0: You know, because if you don't repent about it, it's going to be the same repeat of door. You're going to keep on going through that same cycle until you learn what you were supposed to learn on that journey. And another thing I want to say, not to cut you off, Tavon, out loud, but at the end of the day, it's also about the journey that you walk. It's about the journey that you go and the people that you meet on the journey. It's not the destination.
1: That's right.
0: I say it's not the destination. Tavon, back me up. It's not the destination. It's the journey. You can meet everybody on this journey. I see people, they want the car. They want the big money. They want the house. They want the rims on the car. They want all these things. But when you get there, you going to be sorry. You gonna be sorry. And it's not to say, oh, that's not a mindset to have. No, think about it. It's the people you meet on the journey.
1: That's
0: people
1: right.
0: that you stop at the gas station to talk to. It's the people that's pushing the basket. You don't never walk past no man pushing no basket, man. Don't never in your life walk past a man pushing the basket. He got gems that you can put in your pocket. And later on in life, you can pull them out. Now, they ain't real gems that you put on your fingers and all that, but they gems that you can use through life to take you through. It's about the going through. And I guarantee if you just go through the fire, you'll come out like gold, man. You'll come out like gold.
1: Man, you preaching today.
0: This is what he wanted to use me. And I told him, you know, I just was asking God, hey, use me. I want to be used. You're giving me.
1: you said oh my to God. Me.
0: I mean, God is using me right here, right now. And I asked him this morning, I said, God, I want to be used when I get here. I want to be used. I don't want to just be talking just to talk. Mm-hmm. No, somebody, they listening. And I need them to understand that the word of God is real. All you got to do.
1: It's definitely real.
0: It's real.
1: It's definitely
0: all you got to do is get on your knees and pray. We don't fight with our hands no more, fellas. Ladies and gentlemen, stop fighting with your hands and get on your knees. That's how we fight. That's how we beat him. That's how you want to beat him up. That's how you beat him.
1: That's right.
0: That's the only way to beat him. Ain't no way. You know, guns and all that. It's cool and fine. It's cool. It's cool. It look cool. But after you do that, you got to serve them charges, right?
1: Yeah.
0: After you do that, right, you got to go step and see that commissioner, right? Instead of just getting on your knees and asking God to remove it out your heart.
1: I mean. Okay. All right. All right. So, y'all, do y'all have a way that they can contact y'all?
0: Yes. We do have a way that you can contact, actually.
1: All right. While he's looking for that, y'all. So y'all know as of October the 1st, they are now cracking down on Virginia tags. My daughter has now opened up her own tag and title. It's called TSL Tag and Title, and she's located at 5515 Selma Avenue. Her phone number is 443-278-3178 if you want to contact her. How will we contact y'all?
0: Instagram, thegift_37.
1: Okay. So y'all got it. So y'all, we are coming to the end of our time. But like I said, I've offered them to come back next week so we can get more into detail of this.
0: And I have to tell a story. I got a story to tell y'all about the things that I've went through. I went through some things. Tavon knows. But I know that we're almost out of time. So, you know.
1: Well, we definitely will have y'all back next week because we definitely want to hear those stories because I can already hear they're going to be powerful.
5: Yeah, that's just the beginning.
1: Okay, that's just the beginning.
0: It's just the beginning.
1: So, y'all, this has been Real Talk Radio with Trina. And my guests today, Tavon. And
0: Vice President James Brown.
1: Okay. All right, y'all, same time.

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3: Lord's Day, for the Lord has allowed us this opportunity to gather together one more time. There is a word from the Lord, and that word is found in the book of Romans, Romans chapter 4. And I want to read in your hearing verses 18 through 25. In your own personal private time with God, I would that you would read chapters 2, 3, and 4, which make up the context of this message. But for our time together, we will focus in on Romans chapter 4, verses 18 through 25. Amen. If you have it, say amen. If you don't have it, just look on the screen. Amen. Here begins the reading of God's word. Against all hope, Abraham in hope believed and so became the father of many nations. Just as it had been said to him, so shall your offspring be. Without weakening in his faith, he faced the fact that his body was as good as dead, since he was about 100 years old, and that Sarah's womb was also dead. Yet he did not waver through unbelief regarding the promise of God, but was strengthened in his faith and gave glory to God, being fully persuaded that God had power to do what he had promised. This is why it is credited to him as righteousness. The words, "it was credited to him," were written not for him alone, but also for us, to whom God will credit righteousness. For us who believe in him, who raised Jesus our Lord from the dead. He was delivered over to death for our sins and was raised to life for our justification. Word of God for the people of God. Thanks be to God. You may be seated. I ask that you would assume a posture of prayers for the next few moments that are mine to share. I want to just talk about, and y'all please repeat this after me. Just keep the faith. Yeah, tell another neighbor, just keep the faith. And find one more somebody, amen, and say, just keep the faith. Just keep the faith. That's what I want to preach. Father God, in the name of Jesus, Lord, we come grateful and thankful for the opportunity to stand and expound upon the rich truths of your word. Now, God, endow me with all that I might need to preach with power and clarity in this place, that your word will go forward, Lord God, but that not only will we be hearers of your word, but doers of your word as well. Lord, we love you, adore you, and bless you. And we thank you for what your word will accomplish. It's in Jesus' name we pray. Amen. Just keep the faith. Beloved, we are on the eve of a very pivotal moment in the life of these United States of America. We're on the eve of something. Now, we don't know how things will turn out. We don't know who will be where or what will take place. We believe one thing. Amen. I'm believing. Anybody believing? Amen. We believe one thing, but it could turn out to be something else. We don't know. But the one thing we do know is that no matter what, the Lord wants us to just keep the faith. No matter what, just keep the faith. The late, great Adam Clayton Powell Jr. used to have a saying that he would say after every major speech, where he would say, just keep the faith, baby. I can't say it like him, but that's what he would say. Just keep the faith, baby. We've got to learn to keep the faith. What we find here in this epistle to the church at Rome is Paul's letter on how the Jews were not people of God just because they were followers of the law. The law called for them to be circumcised. Circumcision was an outward show of being a faithful follower of Judaism, following of the law. It's in Romans chapter 2, verse 25 that Paul says, circumcision has value if you observe the law, but if you break the law, you have become as though you have not been circumcised. That's why Paul follows up in verse 28 of Romans chapter 2 by saying that if a man is not a Jew, if he is only one outwardly, then it says here, then circumcision is merely an outward physical manifestation. So no, a man is a Jew, it says, verse 29 of Romans chapter 2, if he has inwardly circumcised or circumcision of the heart by the Spirit and not by the code. Such a man's praise is not from men, but from God. That's why Paul pens this doctrine that we are justified by faith and that righteousness comes by faith. That's why relationship with God is so important. Only faith in God can help us to keep the law. Paul is in the middle of a dialogue with the people of Rome, sharing with them the seen and unseen elements of faith. Circumcision of the flesh versus circumcision of the heart. Now, when you move to chapter 4 of the book of Romans, he gives an illustration or example of what this inward circumcision of the heart looks like in faith. When he talks about Abraham, who is the father of the faith. Abraham, Isaac, and Jacob. Abraham is special because he was beloved. And he was beloved because he held on to the potential of faith when there was no evidence of faith to be seen. See, have you ever been with someone that prior to them blowing up, prior to them being famous, there was something about them that you believe that God was going to do through them that would bring forward success? Abraham held on to his potential in faith. And so then Isaac and Jacob are the product of the fact that Abraham held on to a faith that was deep-seated in his heart, deep-seated in his life. It was not because of just the outward show that Abraham is credited with having righteousness and the demonstration of faith, but it was also because, beloved, it was some inward work on the inside of him where then he couldn't see evidence of things changing or evidence of what's on the horizon, but he still held on to his faith. And is there anybody in here that can testify, I got real faith? Because my faith is not faith that's seen, but my faith is faith that is unseen. It is faith that is deep-seated in my life. And I love Paul because he gives us the cliff notes of Abraham's story. Paul gives us the priority of what's important about Abraham's faith. See, every good storyteller, every good narrator that talks about someone's experience is only supposed to give you the good parts that share with you the understanding of how they got to where they were. And what Paul does for us in Romans chapter 4 is he gives us the cliff notes of Abraham's life of faith. Hope y'all are getting this. He says, for some of you, there are people who need to hear the story of faith so that you can gravitate to an example of faith that will help us to hold on to faith.
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3: And so it is important then, beloved, to understand that there are a lot of people who have negative narrators of your story that want to bring up everything in your past that has nothing to do with the faith that's now deep-seated in your life. I want to tell somebody, don't listen to a narrator who based the story of your life based on feelings. But listen to a narrator who speaks about your life through the lenses of faith. I don't need to be reminded of the things that I did wrong in life. I don't need to be reminded of the things that I did bad in my past. I don't need to be reminded of the stuff that I'm still working on, the stuff that I haven't come to the level of rising to. But I need to be reminded that my faith still lives in me and that God still sees me as his child. Paul is narrating the story of Abraham in the operations of his faith. And what's really fascinating to me about this text is what Paul does not say concerning Abraham. Notice, if you will, in Romans chapter 4, keep your Bibles open so you can see I'm not making anything up, that he never mentions Hagar. He never mentions Ishmael. He never mentions the son of Haste. He never mentions the fact that he lied about his wife and he said his wife was his sister. None of those things are mentioned. The only elements that Paul narrates in the story of the life of Abraham, a man of deep-seated faith, is not bringing up his mistakes, but bringing up the elements that God truly sees in all of our lives. And isn't that good news to know? That God looks at the elements that lead us to faith. See, this is what we have discovered when we learn to narrate our lives under the auspices of God's grace, through the lens of faith, through the understanding that yes, I'm prone to mess up, and yes, I'm prone to do things out of sorts, but God loves me enough to see me through the operations of faith in my life. See, that's why, beloved, it's important to say to yourself and to tell somebody else that my full story is not my whole story. I just said something there, that my full story is not my whole story, that my past is my past, but my past does not define me, that my past is my past, but I'm still believing God through whatever I'm going through, that God can and will see me through. So, beloved, watch the text. Bible lets us know that there then is the extremes of our faith, the pendulum that swings back and forth as we are growing and developing in our faith. And so what we see in Romans chapter 4 is Abraham's ability to avoid extremes. Look at verse 19 of chapter 4. Verse 19 of chapter 4 says, without weakening in his faith, he faced the fact that his body was as good as dead. You just missed the shout cue. Don't miss it. Verse 19 says, without weakening in his faith, he faced the fact. Stop right there. This one phrase helps me to understand what faith is and what faith is not. See, as a seed of Abraham, I now know that my faith should never be on the denial of the facts that are in front of me. That's why I can be positive about my situation when in fact there is nothing positive going on right now in my life. That's why I can be positive in my situation even though nothing has fully materialized yet, because I've learned not to move to one extreme or another, but to stay in the middle and to hold on and keep my faith in God. See, faith helps me to live in the fact that there are some things about me that aren't perfect. There's some limitations in me that won't be able to carry me fully to where God wants me to go. So we never deny or have denial of the facts. See, some people in their faith deny the fact that they can't do this or they can't do that. And they deny their limitations. But God says, no, don't deny your limitations. Just know how far you're able to go up to. And then leave the rest to me so that I can see you through. Because it's only God that will be able to see you through in the first place. See, some even have the audacity to actually say that their faith is a cop-out because you won't confront the facts that are in front of you. But it's important, if you're going to keep the faith like Abraham, that you got to face the facts and stop denying what is in front of you. But tell God, God, I've done as much as I can do. So I need you to help me to go a little bit further. It wasn't just Abraham. Text also says that Sarah had to realize that her womb was as good as dead. So yes, I didn't go to college. That's fact. But I know God is still blessing me. Yes, I didn't even finish high school. But it doesn't matter because God is still blessing me. Yes, I messed up in my first marriage. But it's okay because God's given me another chance to get it right with someone new. Yes, I didn't do right by my kids. But guess what? God loves me enough to give me life, health, and strength to try to my best to make up to them what I couldn't do in the years where I messed up. Sometimes, beloved, you got to face the fact that we've messed up. We've had some issues in our lives, but God loves us enough through faith to give us an opportunity to do it even better. The Bible says that faith can handle whatever you face. That should be a slogan for some of y'all. Faith can handle whatever you're willing to face. Authentic faith starts with honesty. Yeah. Honesty with yourself. And that's why you can't be honest with God about your disappointments. I'm sorry, that's why you can be honest with God about your disappointments. God said, God, you said I would have a son, and that son is going to be the progenitor of a race of people that are to come. However, God, I've come to be 100 years old and I have not seen manifestation of what you said would take place in my life. That's being honest with God. That's being honest about your situation. But please get this. Faith is never about being in your feelings so long that you then release the faith that you should have in God. Because God is saying then, you need to make a decision that whether you see it or not, that you're still going to trust God and trust the fact that God's going to make a way. Tell a neighbor, you need to make a decision.
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3: Great faith can have weak moments and still be great faith. Yeah. I just said something there. Great faith can have weak moments and still be great faith. How is that, Pastor Jones? Because when you stick to the decision to believe, then you put the onus back on God and you say to God, God, you said that this is going to take place. So I'm believing and I'm not leaving. I'm holding on to my faith to believe that it shall come to pass. That's why something would happen. Something really won't happen until after you make the decision to believe. Because when you make the decision to believe, it then puts inside of you the discipline necessary to wait on God. And that's why when you live in denial and don't face the facts, that you're, what you're really doing is you want God to bring deliverance, but it won't happen because you haven't made a decision. And if you don't make a decision, then you'll never be disciplined enough to receive the deliverance that God has promised for your life. Who am I talking to out there? Sometimes, beloved, you're going to see some glimpses of what God is trying to do in your life. It's not.

words, you're waiting on God to cancel all your debts. You're waiting on God to give you what you stand in need of. You're waiting on God to bring manna from heaven. And the reality is, God says this, that if you don't see manna from heaven, are you going to quit your job and stop working? No, keep working. Keep doing the plan down here. I've got the plan working up there. You work the plan down here. And somewhere in the middle, because you held on to your faith, the fruition of what I promise will come to pass. Tell a neighbor it will happen. It will come to pass. Now watch this. It's not until you face it with faith that you can fix it. Faith can fix what you won't face. It can fix it, but you got to hold on to your faith. Text says that he faced the fact that his body was good as dead, but he kept the faith. Don't miss it. He faced the fact that I'm not going to live in denial of what God has said about me. He kept the faith. I'm not going to live in despair. Even though I don't see a reversal or a change in my circumstances, I'm going to keep the faith. Real faith is standing in the middle and making a decision to believe. I believe in God. I believe that it's possible. I believe that it will come to pass when God says it will come to pass. But watch this. It's not what it seems like. It's not what it seems like on the surface. I know what you see in front of you, but when you hold on to your faith, it's not what it seems. Paul shows us that how Abraham narrated his situation with his faith. See, you got to tell yourself, I'm learning to tell myself this, and I'm the pastor, so I know you're learning this as well. You got to keep telling yourself, I'm a seed of Abraham. I am the seed of Abraham. Now, why is that important as it relates to faith? So if Abraham is the father of faith, if Abraham is the one who believed despite not seeing, and held on to his faith despite 100 years of nothing, then if I'm a seed of Abraham, that means I too must hold on to what God has declared over my life. Okay, some of y'all think I'm making it up. Watch verse 17 of Romans chapter 4. Keep your Bibles open. Bible says this, as it is written, I have made you a father of many nations. He is our father in the sight of God, in whom he believed, the God who gives life to the dead and calls into being things that were not. Did y'all just hear what I said? He is the Father that gives life to what seems dead and calls those things that are not as though they are. That's what it means to be a seed of Abraham. That's what it means to hold on to your faith. We are the seed of Abraham. Okay, let me see if I can help you see what I'm saying here. Mark's Gospel chapter 4, verse 31, Jesus said that you got to have faith the size of a mustard seed, that the kingdom of heaven is like a mustard seed. And once you go through the process of being the seed, you have to believe that you can be the tree. Okay. I thought I could help you through here. Let me see. So you got to believe that your seed is actually a tree. Although you don't see the tree, but you're holding the seed. And how many know that the seed is enough for you to believe that the seed can become the tree? It was Dr. Miles Monroe that said this, that sometimes when you have a seed, you got to recognize that a seed already believes in its potential to be a tree because it's a seed. Listen, he said that you don't have to teach a fish how to swim. A fish is created swimming. He says you don't have to teach a seed to be a tree, because a seed is already

0: determine that a tree is on the inside of it. Where we mess up is we're looking at right now without having expectations of what's not yet or what's to come. We've got to hold on to the fact that if God gave me a seed or if God made me a seed, by holding on to my faith, that seed will become a tree. Okay, y'all making me preach too hard. I'm almost done. No, here it is. Here it is. In fact, anybody that knows that you've got a seed in your pocket, you should hold that seed tight, understanding that God is about to manifest that seed into something greater than you could ever imagine or see. See, our problem is we're caught up in what we see right now. When we need to look ahead in faith, believing that God can make things possible and turn it. Okay, y'all got quiet. I thought you'd have been shouting on that. See, don't judge my tree by the size of my seed, because when it's grown up, it won't look like what it's been through. It won't look like what it's been through. The seed has to be buried. It has to be put in the dirt. It has to be put in the ground. And then through photosynthesis, God will allow the seed to grow, crack open, and start becoming what God said it will be. And some of you all are on the verge of becoming, but you gotta stay planted in the Lord Jesus Christ. And he shall be like a tree planted by the rivers of water that bringeth forth its fruit in due season. And its leaf shall not wither, and whatsoever it does shall, I thought I had Bible readers, shall prosper. Go back to Psalm 1 and reread that thing again. God's got a seed on the inside of us. And if I'm the seed of Abraham, God says, then it shall come to pass. Just keep the faith, baby. Okay, come on. Come on. When Elijah put his head between his knees and he kept his head buried in prayer and in consecration, not looking to the sky, but bowing his head in submission to God, once he kept his head buried between his knees, it was then that his servant went to check and see if the clouds were on the horizon. Now, it took 7 times before a manifestation came place, but then he kept his head buried. And who am I talking to? Some of y'all have gotten up too early looking for God to manifest his blessing when you need to keep your head between your knees.
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From the Big Al Studio, Baltimore's number one accident attorney, Praise 106.1, giving our city just what we need.

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He's the headliner to the upcoming Wells Fargo 18th Annual Spirit of Praise presents Hezekiah Walker's Choir Fest. There he is with his classic I'll Make It alongside John P. Key. Up next, here's the Sounds of Blackness with Optimistic on the Best in Inspiration.

0: Dietrich Haddon, along with the League of Extraordinary Worshippers, with Glory on the Best in Inspiration. 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

Donald Lawrence never seen the righteous forsaken, nor his seed beg for bread. All right, fam, it's almost time for me to wrap it up before I go. Here's Rashawn Mitchell reminding you everything is working together for the glory of God and your good on The Best in Inspiration.

0: Tasha Page Lockhart with Different. 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

0: tack to a halt. 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
2: It's time.

Hallelujah. Hallelujah. You know, when I think about it, I started in the church as a little girl, 7 years old, and my grandmother used to take me to church back in Tulsa, Oklahoma, and I used to sing for the Lord, and I used to sing in the adult choir, and I loved the Lord with all my heart. By the time I was 9 years old, I was gung-ho, and my grandmother even said to me one day, she said, you know, baby, God's going to use you one day. And I didn't know what she meant, but I knew I liked the sound of God using me. By the time I was 11 years old, my mother and father and my five brothers and my little sister, we moved from Tulsa to California. My dad's job has transferred him out here. And by the time I was 12 years old, I found myself in the nightclubs in Los Angeles. My mom and dad used to go to the clubs on the weekends. They didn't know the Lord Jesus. And grandma wasn't around anymore, so we just quit going to church. I was in the nightclubs at 12 years old, and that was the worst place and the last place I needed to be. But I had a praying grandmother. By the time I was 13 years old, I had recorded my first single and began to open up for people like Stevie Wonder and Aretha Franklin, B.B. King, and Bill Cosby. And I remember opening up for him one time, and things began to happen. Hallelujah. Things began to happen all around me. The devil had a trap set. He was going to set me up, because see, I liked it. I liked the money. I was making a lot of money. And I like the glamour. And I like the applause, because that said, I love you. We all want to be loved. Hallelujah. I didn't know that Jesus loved me. I didn't know it then. When I was 16 years old, I had had a baby out of wedlock. And by the time I was 17 years old, I left home and joined the cast of Hair, and I began to travel all across the country. I was making more money than my mom and dad put together by then, and things were looking pretty good. Then I was introduced to marijuana. Devil had a trap set. Next thing I know, it was pills. Pills to get up in the morning and pills to go to bed at night. Then it was the alcohol, and then I became very promiscuous and ran around with a lot of people I had no business being with. And one day I was introduced to cocaine, and I know that all drugs are a spirit, but this cocaine became my best friend. And I began to hang out with the devil, and I did everything that I was big and bad enough to do. And I'm not glorifying him. I'm just letting him know that I don't belong to you. Hallelujah. I've been set free. Hallelujah. Glory to God. I went on for about 12 years of my life, and I traveled with people, and I worked with Chaka Khan and Rufus, and I worked with Captain and Tennille and all the people in the studios, and I was good at my job, and I was quick, and I could demand double, triple scale, and I went to work, and I was high every day.

One time when I was in Houston, Texas, I met a man there, and I was getting ready to go on the road with Chaka Khan, and there was a group going on the road with us, Heatwave, and they had a man working with them, and he was doing their lights, and I didn't know this, but I met him on the road, and he was a nice guy, and you never would know it to look at him, but he was also, not only was a light director, but he was a cocaine dealer. See, devil knows how to really do it. So we began to be friends, and we began to date, and I began to get all the cocaine I wanted for free. How many of you know it wasn't for free? But we came home, me and this young man, and we began to live together, and he was still selling drugs, and I began to make drops for him. I was dropping off cocaine and making a lot of foolish turns in my life, and my life began to do this spiral, downward spiral. I was going to hell. One night as I was getting loaded, I began to pass out, and my head hit the wall. And I began to slide down the wall. And as I came to, all of my bodily fluids were doing their own thing, and I was dying. But I had a praying grandmother. And I knew enough to call on the name of Jesus. Hallelujah. It wasn't a couple of days later that I was watching Christian television. And grandma tells me she was laying on her face during this time, and she had been fasting for 2 weeks and just calling on the name of Jesus. Save my granddaughter. Save my granddaughter, Jesus. I watched Christian TV one night, and it was as if God himself said, that's enough. And he rebuked the devil from me long enough for me to make an intelligent decision. And I said, Jesus, I know you're real. If you'll just take all of this away from me, take all of the drugs, take them away, I'm tired. And I want you to know that instantly I was set free. Instantly I was delivered. Hallelujah. Glory. Hallelujah. Hallelujah. This was on a Friday night. And I want you to know that not only did God save and deliver me and set me free, but he saved that drug dealer, and he's my husband tonight, James Bailey.

0: 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You hear me every day on the radio. And I tell you, when you get into an accident, you call Attorney Big Al. 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

0: 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Right here on the home for Get Up Mornings with Erica Campbell and the best inspiration all day. Flat out.
1: Can I get some help in the house?

0: All right. 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
1: Hallelujah. 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
2: Ladies and gentlemen, please welcome to the stage my choir in their farewell concert and recording, the Tri-City Singers. Put your hands together. Come on, choir. Let's encourage them out there. 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Go get your inheritance. Here we go, y'all.

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2: 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I want you to join me Monday through Friday on The Nightly Spirit, where you'll hear something new with the Off the Record Smash and have an interesting yet inspiring conversation in the chat room with me. 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And don't forget, it is on Friday nights. The Friday Night Spinspiration with DJ Mr. Watkins closes out the week. You don't want to miss a single night, so tune in every night with your girl Darlene right here on The Nightly Spirit. It's time.

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2: Donna, pray for us. 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

0: Let's pause for prayer. 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Throughout these uncertain times, I will always depend on you for comfort and direction. 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You are the constant in my life. When I am fearful of what tomorrow may bring, I'm relieved because I know that you are with me, because you and you alone are God. Strengthen my heart, steady my thoughts, and know that I place my confidence in your mercy and grace. In all ways, I acknowledge your existence, and I pray that you will bless my life, my family, my friends, my loved ones, my co-workers, and even those who may even wish me ill. For with you, only goodness is ever present and everlasting. Hallelujah and amen.
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2: 911, what's your emergency?
3: Hi, I just got into a bad accident. I got rear-ended. I was at a stoplight. Are you hurt? Yes, I am hurt. Please send help now. What's your location? I got a child in the car. Is she okay? I can hardly... Sir. 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Sir. Hello.

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6: 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Hype man, D Stone in the building, and I am excited. You can't see it, but I am rubbing my hands together because I got the one, the only, Jason Claiborne in the building.
15: What's cracking?
6: Hip, hip, hip, hip. Yeah, I do my own sound effects. I don't have my board with me right now, but I do want to say this, man. I am super excited about today's, well, actually this weekend show, because I'm about to ask a lot of questions, okay? And we're going to get down to it. All right, here on the Praise
15: Mix
6: Down.

0: Yeah.
1: Praise Mix Down, where we keep God first in the mix. D Stone in the building with the one, the only Jason Claiborne, who got the J's on with the tag still on him. Come on, get the footwork.
0: Yeah,
1: get the
0: man. Footwork. Listen.
1: Tell everybody where you from, Jason.
0: Man, I'm from Louisville, Kentucky. We call it the Ville.
1: Okay.
0: You know what I'm saying? And I'm glad to be a part of my city, man. I love my city. One of the most talented, underrated cities in the world, man.
1: I need one of those hats, bro.
0: I got you.
1: The Ville hat is kind of crazy.
0: I got you. It's
1: you got it in all colors? What are you doing?
0: I think it's in red and black, but I got you whatever color you want.
1: So wait, is this your brand?
0: No. This is a friend of mine's brand, but I got you.
1: You need to get a portion.
0: I know.
1: Okay.
0: Yeah, I'm going to send you a couple hats.
1: Hey, listen,
0: I got you.
1: It's all to the good. So to those who don't know who Jason Claiborne is, man, give us like a short 30-second introduction of who you are, man.
0: Man, I'm a songwriter, singer, producer. I've been in the game for a minute. Started with the Righteous Riders with Ty Scott years ago.
1: Okay.
0: I was the hook guy. I didn't rap, but I've been around rap and hip-hop for a long time. Been in this industry.
1: You look like you used to do R&B.
0: A lot of people say that. I did a little stint, but the Lord was like, nah, that ain't what you're supposed to be doing.
1: That's true.
0: I got a calling on your life, man. So I'm grateful. Written a lot of songs for a lot of artists. A lot of the songs that you play on your mix down have came from my pen. So.
1: Well, let me just say this. Yeah. I'm glad you didn't make it in R&B because I don't think we would have got you back.
0: No.
1: I can hear that Dave Hollister in you right now. I don't think we would have got you back.
0: Yeah, one of my favorites.
1: Dave Hollister is okay.
0: Yeah, so, man, I'm grateful, man, to be a part of gospel music and a lot of the fabric of churches and songs that are being sung all around the world, man. I'm grateful.
1: Man, listen, we about to talk about it all right here on the Praise
0: Mix.
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